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1: I have a feeling that I'm right about this one, although I don't know if she'll ever admit it, but I have a feeling Taylor held off on releasing Patient Zero until Ella Langley hit that big milestone with the longest running Billboard Hot 100 song. I think that Taylor did a little girl math or a little real math. They're both the same. And said, ooh, I think I'm going to release this song. Let Ella have her flowers. Because Taylor just ended Ella Langley's historic run at 24 weeks. And Patient Zero is now in the number one slot. Texas is at number two. And that is just so Taylor, right? Other crazier stats with this song, though. Taylor has four of the top five songs in America, including a couple of the new ones. Also, Life of a Showgirl just hit its one-year anniversary with the encore. It is now back at the number one album. So Taylor's just doing her thing, but I don't know. Something tells me she held off on Patient Zero. The timing of that is almost too perfect. All right, we're going to kick off today's Trending 12 with Taylor's Patient Zero. When the song came out, we had talked a lot about what is this song really about. And just in case you don't know, it is about when you are dating someone and you break up. And that person's new significant other hits you up for advice on how to deal with your ex and their current relationship. Interesting. I'm sure maybe there's someone in your inner circle that that's happened to. I would love to hear from you. You know how to get in touch with me, right? That Q102 app, it's got the chat feature down at the bottom. Now, that is not something I do wish for you. No, no, no, no. My hope, my wish, my dreams for you are that you're in a healthy, fulfilling relationship that isn't built on chaos like that. But it happens. And if that's going on in your life, you know you got a friend in me. I'll help you get through it, I hope. Or at least Q102 will be here. Okay, let's kick it off with Patient Zero on today's Trending 12.

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0: Hello.
1: Hello. Yes, we're back. Hi, it's Tiff on Q102. Ariana Grande, little break from music. This is planned. She had already mentioned that. I don't know if she'll be at the Grammys or not, but this song, Hate That I Made You Love Me, has officially become Ariana Grande's longest running top 10 hit on the Hot 100. We're sitting at 18 weeks. And you know what? This song has passed Positions and Thank You Next, which is a total surprise to me because those songs are bangers. And not that this one isn't, it's just very different. It's kind of subtle. It sits with you. So enjoy.

Hi, it's Tiff on Q102. Drake is not submitting any of his albums to the Grammys this year, which is not surprising. He has been kind of 10 toes on business there with not submitting his songs to the Grammys for a while. But any of his three 2026 albums, including Iceman, Habibte, or Maid of Honor, will not be available in the 2027 Grammy run. By the way, Grammys do happen usually right in February, so we'll keep our eyes out on that one. It's Q102. We'll get to God's plan.

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Your very first Instagram post. Oh my gosh. Now look at us. Every one of my friends is trying to start a business, including myself sometimes on Instagram. Feel like every time I scroll something, it's promotion. And I get it. We're all out here trying to make a living and not work for the big guy. I'm all with you on that one. So 16 years ago today is when Instagram came out. And I said, okay, which songs were really big 16 years ago? And that was none other than Katy Perry. So California Girl spent six straight weeks at the number one slot on the Billboard Hot 100. It also kicked off Katy Perry's intense teenage dream run with five number one singles from that album alone, including California Girls. And the one thing that I learned today that I did not know about this song is that it was deliberately created as a West Coast answer to Jay-Z and Alicia Keys' Empire State of Mind, which we know is a big East Coast anthem. Not one that I particularly love because, you know, Boston v. New York, especially after the Yankees beat the Red Sox. But here you go, California Girls on Q102. I hope you learned something, and I hope somewhere, if you still have your Instagram posts from 16 years ago, you have to send me a screenshot.

Love Somber, and he's coming to Nationwide Arena, I believe, next month, and we'll have your tickets here on Q102 as we get closer to the show date, so keep your ears open for that one. We're going to move into some more Taylor Swift. Life of a Showgirl is now the album with the most top 10 hits in Hot 100 history, looking at 14 of them, and Opalite is one. Here it is on Q.

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Come on in. It's the Trending 12 on Q102. Jack Harlow performed in Cincy. What was that? 2 months ago at the Brady? Did you go? So Kylie Jenner is making her acting debut in the drama world. And listen to the synopsis of this. Kylie has been cast in Hulu's new thriller, Bachelorette Weekend, as a bride-to-be who gets murdered during her girls' trip. The rest of the series revolves around figuring out which bridesmaids did it. Kim's going to help produce this. You know what this is? This is like two steps away from being something that is almost legitimate. How many bachelorette parties have you gone to? How many weddings have you been a part of? How many of them have you been like, oh my God, I just cannot do it with this group text? Right? There's something about it. I don't know. I'm curious. Like I said, Kim's going to produce it. I don't have a release date on it. All right. We're going to move into Olivia Dean. For no particular reason, has no relation to the story, but enjoy.

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6: When are we going on our second date?
5: Jillian is looking for a second date update with a guy named Cole, and we are committed to helping her out. Hi, Jillian. How are you?
7: Hey, how are you?
5: Doing great. Thanks for asking. If you could take us from the beginning, tell us how you met Cole, and then we'll get into the first date. That'd be great.
7: Yeah, so I met Cole on Match. We went out 3 times. We went to lunch, then we went to dinner. I took him to a friend's wedding, ultimately, right? So this is...
5: Wow.
7: Yeah, exactly.
2: Big.
5: So lunch, dinner. I thought you were going to say, like, lunch, dinner, and then eventually breakfast.
7: I don't know. We hit it off. You know, when you... I don't want to say when you know, because, like, I'm not trying to get to... that level at this point. I know we only went out a few times, but when you know, when there's a connection, right?
5: So you knew enough that he was worthy of taking to a wedding with you?
7: Yeah. I mean, things were going really great. We were getting to know each other. We were clicking. I felt a strong connection, and we did have sex, and it was really wonderful. There was definitely just something really organic between us. I can't explain it. I feel like that's the kind of person I am. When I know, I know. I'm very intuitive with this kind of stuff. My cat liked him. His dog liked me. Like, it was, right. we clicked, right? Okay. So I thought we were heading somewhere.
5: Question for the ladies.
7: Yeah.
5: Is it a big deal? Like, when you invite a guy to a wedding, is that like a serious date? Is that like a big thing, or is that actually not a big thing? Like, you just need a date and, hey, this will be fun, and do you want to go?
8: I think it can go either way. I think it depends on how badly you want to take a date to the wedding. I mean, if you don't want to go to this wedding alone, you're more willing to take pretty much anybody that's willing to go with you that you kind of sort of like. And also, if you're really into him, it can be like testing the waters.
7: Yeah, I think it's a personal thing, too. Personally, I don't just take that lightly. I wouldn't just invite anyone to a wedding.
9: No, I feel like I would take somebody to a wedding on like a second, third date just to kind of like feel it out because I have to go there. It's a really good time for me to get to know you, too.
8: Mm-hmm.
10: Could be fun.
9: But if I'm really, really into you, then, you know, I would take you, too.
5: Yeah, so all of these intuitive feelings you had about Cole were confirmed at the wedding being your third date and all, you felt good about it afterward.
7: Yes. I thought that we had such a great time. Everyone loved him. It felt really natural and wonderful to have him there too. So I was just really excited that I had this connection with somebody.
5: So what happened after the wedding?
7: So we had like a nice morning. He kissed me goodbye. He said he'd see me later.
5: Wait. Nice morning.
7: Yeah.
5: Okay. So you hooked up after the wedding.
7: Yeah.
5: Got it. Just trying to follow the timeline. And how was that?
7: We had a good energy. He kissed me goodbye. He said he'd see me later. But this was the last time that I saw him because he left and I never saw him again.
5: Did you offer him breakfast?
7: Of course. I've been racking my brain about it. Nothing weird happened. We didn't have an argument. We didn't disagree about anything. I'm at a loss. And I also tried to reach out and I mean, technically he's ghosting me. It's bizarre. Like, how do you have two great dates? How do you go to a wedding with somebody and just not say anything? If something is wrong, then tell me, you know?
8: Yeah.
7: I don't.
5: Well, I brought it up because somebody didn't go out with someone. They ghosted them because they didn't make them breakfast the next morning. That's the only reason I asked. And since you already had lunch
7: definitely
5: and dinner together.
7: No, all 3 meals from me. If he said he didn't want breakfast, I would have not forced it on him, but we had a lovely breakfast. So I'm at a loss right now.
5: Okay. Any questions, guys, before we take the break?
8: Mm-mm. I don't think so.
5: All right. We're going to take a break. When we come back, we're going to call Cole and we're going to get him to spit it out. Come on, Cole.
8: Spew it,
5: what's
8: mister.
5: The reason? Because we know it's something. He didn't just ghost to ghost. So we'll find out what it is when we come back. His Second Date Update continues on Cincinnati's Q102.

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3: Hello?
4: Hello, is this Cole?
3: Yeah, this is Cole.
4: Hi, Cole. It's Jeff, Jen, Fritch, and Tim at Q102. How you doing, man?
3: I'm all right. I'm a little nervous about what this call's about.
4: Oh, come on. It'll be fun.
5: It's always fun.
3: Okay. I'm all right. How are you?
4: We're good. We just had a lovely conversation with your friend Jillian. And she was telling us about the wedding you guys attended together and how she just, I don't know, man, when your name comes up, she gets all giddy and a little bit excited and just seems to be very fond of you.
5: Mm-hmm.
3: Yeah, so Jillian called you all?
4: Yeah. Is that surprising to you?
3: I'll start here. I just think that we live on different planets. Like, that's all. Like, she's a nice enough girl, but after that wedding that we went to, I don't know if it's going to work. I don't think it's possible.
4: What happened to the wedding that made you rethink that? Because it seemed like leading up to the wedding, you went out on three different occasions. So
3: yeah, her circle of friends is like super granola, just like crunchy, crunchy granola, and that's not really me. And so at the wedding, it was a backyard wedding. Everybody was barefoot. We had to take our shoes and socks off.
5: Oh, you were grounding. You were earthing. Yeah. It's a thing.
6: Oh, for the love.
3: You all know about this. Okay.
4: Jen.
6: Not all of us knows about this.
7: I know about grounding. Now, were they sunning their perineum? Because that's another organic thing for healing.
3: They may have. I mean, language, and everybody was barefoot. You know, I like had on nice shoes, and I just wasn't expecting that. And then the bride and groom stood in a pile of fresh organic soil to ground them and have Mother Earth bless their union.
4: Right.
5: I like it.
3: Yeah, it was all vegan. I'm not vegan. Nothing against anybody that's vegan, vegetarian, but like, it's a wedding. There's different people there. Like, you should have options. I just really felt like I was in an alternate universe. And it continued to get crazy from there.
4: Well, that's interesting. Now, you never got the impression that Jillian lived a lifestyle that was a little more nature-based, natural, eclectic.
3: I mean, she used the words, like, it feels organic. And, you know, she would say things about feeling intuitive, and she's good at reading people. Yeah. And I don't mind that, but it was just like, when I saw all of, like, just how happy and joyous her friends were in that environment.
4: Yeah, I could see why you'd want nothing to do with that.
5: No, why would you want that kind of peace and love and joy in your life? Screw that.
3: I'll tell you the best part. The bride and groom, they have a six-month-old baby, and in the middle of the bride's sister giving the maid of honor toast, the bride stands up in front of everyone, and in the middle of the speech, she just whips out her boob and starts breastfeeding the baby. So,
4: kids got to be fed.
5: Hungry.
3: Oh, yeah, I'm not against breastfeeding, but to pull your teat out of your wedding dress in the middle of a toast with everybody watching, that's just
7: purposeful. It was purposeful. That's what that was.
4: Was it purposeful, or is that just not missing a beat, man? Like, that's what I call multitasking, man.
5: That's keeping your eye on the ball. That's doing what you need to do when you need to do it.
4: Right.
5: Yeah, taking care of business. Hungry baby, feed it.
3: No, not in front of everybody.
5: Were you squirming in your chair as this was happening? Were you visibly uncomfortable, or were you holding it together?
7: Were you eating your cashew ricotta while this was happening?
3: I was trying to hold it together. I think I did a pretty good job. But in the inside, I was like, get me out of here. It felt like Midsommar. Or whatever. You know that movie? Like,
4: that didn't end well.
3: And then all of a sudden it gets dark.
4: Right.
3: Yeah, exactly.
4: So you thought you were about to get murdered.
5: Oh, no.
3: I didn't know with this group of people.
4: That's so funny. Have you seen Midsommar?
5: No, I don't think I have.
4: It's a horror movie.
5: Of course I wouldn't see it.
6: Yeah, but the breastfeeding thing, that's like supernatural.
4: People still get weirded out by it, though.
6: I don't know why.
5: Well, just because they're not used to it. Never seen before. I mean, when you grow up with the belief system that that's something that you only do in private, and then all of a sudden, even if you're cool with it, you're still going to have some sort of
6: issue.
5: You know, well, not even an issue, just like a moment where like, oh, wait a minute. Okay, yeah, that's fine.
4: Don't stare.
5: I saw a whole boob in the middle of in a waiting room, not at a doctor. Like, it wasn't even a waiting room. In a big lobby full of people. And it was like a very large boob and it was completely out. And I'm totally cool with breastfeeding, but I still kind of had a minute where I did like a double take. Like, yeah, that's happening. Yeah.
6: The lady next to me at the children's theater, when we went to see SpongeBob, she was breastfeeding her kid too.
5: Uh-huh.
6: It just felt like no big deal.
4: Well, Cole, I'm gonna pick up line two because we got Jillian on there. We're gonna conference her in and kind of get her reaction because she's been listening on hold to everything you had to say, and we'd like to see what she has to say. Hey, Jillian.
0: Wow. First off, that was beautiful. Nothing's more important than nourishing your baby, and you have to do it whenever and wherever you have to. And the photographer got some amazing pictures of it, so I'm actually really excited to see them.
3: What? Why? Why would you pull out your boob in the middle of your wedding? That's just, it feels like either showing off or just ignorance.
0: What are you supposed to do? Wait? When the baby needs to eat, the baby needs to eat.
3: Not in the middle of a wedding with all these people
5: watching. When you're the bride.
4: I admit it would have been weird if there was no baby.
6: Listen, I had a friend of mine that was doing a best man speech. And he looks over at the groom and the groom is changing one of his kid's diapers, like right in the middle of it.
7: That's funny.
6: And they just like didn't miss a beat because when it has to happen, it's got to happen, you know?
5: You got to take care of it.
6: Things happen.
5: That's funny.
0: Exactly.
4: Talk to us about the wedding. Cole seems to think, you know, you live more of an earthy lifestyle than he thought in those first two dates.
0: I mean, I'm not as extreme as my friends, but I respect them for how they choose to live and how they choose to raise their child. But I would say I concur with all of their beliefs.
4: Right.
0: I appreciated the grounding them moment and having Mother Earth bless their union in the soil. Mm-hmm. I loved being barefoot.
4: Yeah. Now, I've read stories of celebrities who don't just breastfeed in public, but they do extended breastfeeding where stars like Maya Bialik, Alanis Morissette, Coco Austin said she breastfed till her kid was 5 years old. And we knew of a couple, not well, but she said she breastfed her kid till she was like 7 or 8 years old.
5: Yeah, there are people that do that.
4: Wow. And that caused a bit of chatter.
5: Discomfort.
4: Well, it raised a few eyebrows.
5: Yeah. Wow. I get it.
4: Just beg the question, how old is too old?
5: Yeah, that one, right? That's not for everybody. Mm-hmm.
0: But 6 months when you have to eat.
4: Right.
5: Yeah. Well, yeah.
3: Jillian, I appreciate you, but I don't see it for us. With, you know, you're a nice girl, but that experience just really made me realize, like, I like steaks, I like cars, I like to wear my shoes. I don't know if it would work out with us. And, like, I wouldn't want my wife pulling out her boob in the middle of our wedding. And, like, it just seems like we may be living different lives.
4: Yeah, you're two totally different people.
5: Yeah, it sounds like it.
0: You know, this is very disappointing, but I need someone that will appreciate that or at least respect it. So,
4: right.
0: Okay.
4: Well, we appreciate you putting yourself out there, Jillian. Thank you for reaching out. And Cole, thanks for taking the call and having the conversation with us.
0: Oh, I have one more thing to say. Just
4: an afterthought?
0: Just an afterthought.
3: Yeah.
0: If you're not interested in seeing someone anymore, tell them. And if they're actually reaching out to you, have the decency to be vulnerable and actually explain to them your feelings, because it really hurts to be ghosted, especially when you have a good time with somebody and feel a connection. And there's no reason to not tell them. So,
3: okay, I'm going to work on it.
4: All right, fair enough. Appreciate you both. Best of luck to you.
5: Yes, take care.
0: You too.
3: All right, good day. Thanks.

0: control.
1: Cute.
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3: When are we going on our second date?
4: Max is looking for a second date update today, and we're going to try to help him out. Max, how are you?
5: I'm doing okay. Wish I was a little better, but you guys are going to help me out, so I appreciate it.
4: Happy to do it. Take us from the beginning. How'd you meet Sydney, and how'd the first date go?
5: Yeah, so met on Tinder, and truth be told, not looking for anything really serious, just like a couple hours of good time. You know, not really interested in like a relationship, but honestly, after the date, we had a really good time. So it was kind of surprising.
4: What'd you end up doing?
5: We just went out for a couple drinks, and then we kind of moved on over to her place.
4: Okay, so mission accomplished.
5: Yeah. Yeah, we were pretty upfront about that from the beginning. And then, you know, I ended up spending the night, and I left after breakfast. And I, you know, we kissed her goodbye, and we said we'd talk later, and then just nothing after that.
4: Okay, so what was originally intended to be a hookup, you see potential there as possible relationship based on the way you two clicked?
5: Yeah, you know, I've been single for like a year and just doing the Tinder thing for a while, and it's just honestly getting kind of old.
4: Yeah.
5: You know, after a while, you're over it, you know, and it's like the holidays are coming up, and it would kind of just be nice to have somebody to be totally honest with you. You know, I'm not like looking to like marry somebody right away or anything, but I guess I've been thinking about maybe getting serious and like actually dating again, you know?
4: Okay. But was there something specific about her that made you think twice? Like, oh, this is outstanding about her, or this is what makes me want to explore a relationship with her, or are you just feeling the cuffing pressure right now?
5: I guess I wish I could say like something totally specific, but yeah. Overall, I mean, it was just like, it was sparks, you know? I mean, she was great. We, like, have all the same things in common. She was super easy to talk to. We live near each other, you know? It's like, we're into the same things. And when the sparks hit and the chemistry's intense, like, it just, you know, it's, like, palpable, you know?
4: Yeah.
5: So that's really what it was, and it just made me think more about the serious thing.
4: Right.
6: Mm-hmm.
4: So after you left, how long did you wait before you reached out and tried to reconnect?
5: The next day, I just, you know, reached out and said, hey, thanks again for a great night. You were awesome. You know, looking forward to doing it again. And just no response.
4: You didn't send like a high five emoji or anything like that.
6: I love that he said, you are awesome.
4: Yeah, you're awesome.
6: You are awesome.
7: Yeah. Did you say you are awesome or you were awesome?
5: I said you are awesome, but maybe I should have said you were awesome. You
7: know? I don't know. Or I think might be better.
6: Yeah, she would have been
4: That's
6: like,
4: so funny. And you never heard back at all? Like not even an acknowledgement or a thumbs up?
5: No, nothing. Not an emoji, not even a butt dial. You know, there was nothing.
6: Did it say delivered? That's always the important thing you want to see.
5: It definitely did. So, ooh. And delivered in red, but it was not responded to.
4: Well. Okay. Well, you know what I'm thinking.
7: What are you thinking, Jeff?
4: I'm just thinking it was, for her, it was a hookup. I mean, it was what they both were looking for initially, but maybe what he was feeling isn't mutual. But one way or another, we'll find out when we call her. As Second Date Update continues, Max, hang on. We'll do that next. Jeff and Jen, Cincinnati's Q102.
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1: So Max met Sydney on Tinder, and it was originally supposed to be a hookup. And it was kind of a hookup. They had a couple of drinks, went back to her place. But Max said there were sparks, like beyond the hookup. He feels this is someone worth exploring a relationship with. He's been single about a year, so he's kind of ready to settle down, especially as we're heading into the holidays. And this is sort of known as cuffing season, right? Mm-hmm. Where some people don't necessarily want to endure the holidays without a significant other. But when he reached out the next day, she didn't respond. So here we are. We're going to call her up unless there's anything else. Any other details you think we need to know, Max?
2: No, that's all of it. I really just hope I get a response here, you know?
1: Yeah, let's give her a shot, see what happens.

0: Hello?
1: Hi, is this Sydney?
0: Yeah, this is Sydney.
1: Just the person we're looking for. It's Jeff and Jenna, Q102. How are you?
0: Hi.
1: The apprehensive hi.
2: Hi.
1: How are you? Listen to me trying to disarm her. I'm trying to sound all friendly. The pitch of my voice goes up.
3: Hi. Come on over. Let's talk.
1: So, Sydney, I take it you've heard our show before and you know why we call people like this.
0: Yeah.
1: Well, we spoke to Max, the guy you met on Tinder. And, you know, Max told us from the get-go that I guess when he met you on Tinder, he wasn't expecting more than just a hookup. But when he got to know you a little bit, he grew very fond of you very quickly and would like to see you again. And I don't know, you made a real impact on him.
0: Oh boy. Okay. Well.
1: I mean, it's were you just looking for a hookup and you want to leave it at that, or?
0: Well, yeah. I mean, we made a deal before we met up. It was like a one-time thing. Like that was kind of the agreement, and I don't know. Like I said, like. I mean, we talked about it. He's like, well, would you ever be open to dating? And I was like, yeah, I would if it felt right. And, like, I don't know. Maybe I would have considered it with him. But he's kind of, like, he's just a bit of a dick. So. What?
1: Krista says that about me all the time. And she married me.
3: Yeah. I mean, that's kind of like an ongoing theme sometimes for men. Like, I just don't know if they don't think. I'm like, are you thinking? Because that was kind of a D word thing to do.
1: Well, what's worse, when they think and they're still a dick?
2: Right.
3: Yes, that's worse. You're right.
1: She's like, don't get me wrong, honey. I mean, I love you, but let's be honest. Like, you're kind of a dick. I still want to marry you. I'm just saying.
3: Just don't be a dick to me. Be a dick to others.
1: Right. So is that a barrier for you, Sydney?
0: Well, it started just because, like, I'm a huge fan of Halloween. Like, I love all of it. Like, I live in a neighborhood with lots of kids. I mean, I'm the house. I do full-size candy bars. I have little toys for kids who can't do candy. Like, my porch, my house, everything's totally decked out. I play Halloween music. Like, I'm the cool house. Like, this is my thing, right?
1: Yeah, and you don't even have kids.
0: No.
2: Oh, God, what will it become when you do?
1: I know.
0: Super fun. But it was just like, well, he kind of showed me who he was. Like, he's got a different approach. He hands out the crappy candy and the cheap stuff. Like, I don't know. He planted his flag in this. Like, I don't, it's sort of worse. He was like, oh, I don't really care about Halloween. But instead, he was like, I only give one candy each. And if you're over 12 or you don't say trick or treat, you don't get anything. Like, it's a test or something. And he said next year he's going to turn off his porch light and act like he's not home if anyone knocks. I don't know. It was just. It's not cool. It's not going to work with us. Like, he doesn't like fun. So
2: I had to do that one year.
3: Turn off your porch light?
2: Well, I was supposed to not be home, and I don't remember if I got sick or if there were plans. I don't remember what happened, but I ended up having to stay home, and I hadn't bought any candy because I didn't think I was going to be home. And so, yeah, I just had to turn out the light and hide and listen to my... And those kids still came and knocked on the door and
3: with
2: rang
3: the light
2: the
3: out?
2: Door with the light
3: oh,
2: out.
3: Gosh.
2: And the dog was going nuts. It was a rough.
3: We're not home. Right. We're not here.
2: Shut it up, Merle.
1: Well, Sydney, you just described me back in the day, but you know, I came around. Maybe Max can come around. Let's ask him. We got him on the line, Max. You want to defend your position here?
4: No, I don't want to defend it because there's nothing to defend, you know? I mean, like, I just can't believe she feels this strongly about, like, some dumb fake holiday, you know? I totally don't get it. Like, and that's going to be the reason that...
3: holiday.
0: But that's why this is never going to work. Like, it's just the best holiday. You're just totally missing out. Like, this curmudgeon thing is just not cool with me.
1: Like, so, do you have to get it to enjoy it, Max?
2: Good question.
4: No, I guess not. But, like, I mean, I don't need to enjoy it either. Like, I can just do my own thing. And, like, I'm not going to, you know, if she wants to do hers, that's fine, too. But, like, I just can't believe you're going to throw away a possible, like, good thing because of some freaking costumes and candy. Like,
1: it's who's throwing this away? It's like, you like her. you can't endure this because it makes her happy, because it's fun for her.
3: Yeah, like that's engage not, it a little.
1: Right, like right. That's not fun for you.
3: Nobody wants to be around the Debbie Downer when that's your thing.
0: Guys, she has a problem with joy, so it's not for me.
1: Right, I don't even know why I'm trying to make the case.
2: I just don't think that it's...
1: Cindy's out anyway.
2: She's out anyway at this point because, he's no fun in her world.
1: I'm just trying to get him to rethink his...
2: To rethink his thinking.
1: He's doubling down.
2: I know. You kind of All right.
1: Sydney, sorry for wasting your time.
0: That's okay. No, this is hilarious. Like, I've never talked to you guys before, so.
1: Well, we appreciate you not hanging up on us.
0: Sure.
2: Yes, thank you.
3: Yeah. Hey, girl.
1: Best of luck to you and Max. Hey, appreciate you putting yourself out there.
4: Yeah, I guess that's what I get, though.
1: We give you that for coming on Second Date Update. Best of luck to you.
4: Thanks.

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6: Hi, I'm Dr. Amy Brenner. You know, October is a reminder to think pink, but more importantly, to think about yourself. Take a moment to know your body, know your family history, and keep up with the screenings that are right for you. Make sure you encourage the women you love to do the same, because taking care of yourself is one thing that should never fall to the bottom of the list. This October, put yourself first.

0: When are we going on our second date? You said you'd call me, how long should I wait?
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2: Jillian is looking for a second date update with a guy named Cole, and we are committed to helping her out. Hi, Jillian. How are you?
3: Hey, how are you?
2: Doing great. Thanks for asking. If you could take us from the beginning, tell us how you met Cole, and then we'll get into the first date. That'd be great.
3: Yeah, so I met Cole on Match. We went out 3 times. We went to lunch, then we went to dinner. I took him to a friend's wedding, ultimately, right? So this is...
2: Wow.
4: Big.
2: So lunch, dinner. I thought you were going to say, like, lunch, dinner, and then eventually breakfast.
3: Yeah, I don't know. We hit it off. You know, I don't want to say when you know, because, like, I'm not trying to get to that level at this point. I know we only went out a few times, but when you know, when there's a connection, right?
2: So you knew enough that he was worthy of taking to a wedding with you?
3: Yeah. I mean, things were going really great. We were getting to know each other. We were clicking. I felt a strong connection, and we did have sex, and it was really wonderful. There was definitely just something really organic between us. I can't explain it. I feel like that's the kind of person I am when I know, I know. I'm very intuitive with this kind of stuff. My cat liked him. His dog liked me. Like, it was, right. We clicked, right? Okay. So I thought we were heading somewhere.
2: Question for the ladies.
3: Yeah.
2: Is it a big deal? Like, when you invite a guy to a wedding, is that like a serious date? Is that like a big thing, or is that actually not a big thing? Like, you just need a date and, hey, this will be fun, and do you want to go?
4: I think it can go either way. I think it depends on how badly you want to take a date to the wedding. I mean, if you don't want to go to this wedding alone, you're more willing to take pretty much anybody that's willing to go with you that you kind of sort of like. And also, if you're really into him, it can be like testing the waters.
3: Yeah, I think it's a personal thing too. Personally, I don't just take that lightly. I wouldn't just invite anyone to a wedding.
5: No, I feel like I would take somebody to a wedding on like a second, third date just to kind of like feel it out, because I have to go there. It's a really good time for me to get to know you too.
4: Mm-hmm.
6: It'd be fun.
5: But if I'm really, really into you, then, you know, I would take you too.
2: Yeah. So all of these intuitive feelings you had about Cole were confirmed at the wedding, being your third date, and all, you felt good about it afterward.
3: Yes. I thought that we had such a great time. Everyone loved him. It felt really natural and wonderful to have him there too. So I was just really excited that I had this connection with somebody.
2: So what happened after the wedding?
3: So we had like a nice morning. He kissed me goodbye. He said he'd see me later.
2: Wait. Nice morning.
3: Yeah.
2: Okay. So you hooked up after the wedding.
3: Yeah.
2: Got it. Just trying to follow the timeline. And how was that?
3: We had a good energy. He kissed me goodbye. He said he'd see me later. But this was the last time that I saw him, because he left and I never saw him again.
2: Did you offer him breakfast?
3: Of course. I've been racking my brain about it. Nothing weird happened. We didn't have an argument. We didn't disagree about anything. I'm at a loss. And I also tried to reach out, and I mean, technically he's ghosting me. It's bizarre. Like, how do you have two great dates? How do you go to a wedding with somebody and just not say anything? If something is wrong, then tell me, you know?
4: Yeah.
2: I brought it up because somebody didn't go out with someone. They ghosted them because they didn't make them breakfast the next morning. That's the only reason I asked. And since you already had lunch and dinner together.
3: No, all 3 meals from me. If he said he didn't want breakfast, I would have not forced it on him, but we had a lovely breakfast. So I'm at a loss right now.
2: Okay. Any questions, guys, before we take the break?
4: Mm-mm. I don't think so.
2: All right, we're going to take a break. When we come back, we're going to call Cole, and we're going to get him to spit it out. Come on, Cole.
4: Spew it,
2: mister. What's the reason? Because we know it's something. He didn't just ghost to ghost. So we'll find out what it is when we come back. His second date update continues on Cincinnati's Q102.
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0: When are we going on our second date? 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
21: Hello?
2: Hello, is this Cole?
21: Yeah, this is Cole.
2: Hi, Cole. It's Jeff, Jen, Fritch, and Tim at Q102. How you doing, man?
21: I'm all right. I'm a little nervous about what this call's about.
2: Oh, come on. It'll be fun.
4: It's always fun.
21: Okay. I'm all right. How are you?
2: We're good. We just had a lovely conversation with your friend Jillian, and she was telling us about the wedding you guys attended together and how she just... I don't know, man. When your name comes up, she gets all giddy and a little bit excited and just seems to be very fond of you.
4: Mm-hmm.
21: Yeah, so Jillian called you all?
2: Yeah. Is that surprising to you?
21: I'll start here. I just think that we live on different planets. Like, that's all. Like, she's a nice enough girl, but after that wedding that we went to, I don't know if it's gonna work. I don't think it's possible.
2: What happened to the wedding that made you rethink that? Because it seemed like leading up to the wedding, you went out on three different occasions, so...
21: Yeah, her circle of friends is, like, super granola. Just, like, crunchy, crunchy granola. And that's not really me. And so at the wedding, it was a backyard wedding. Everybody was barefoot. We had to take our shoes and socks off.
4: Oh, you were grounding. You were earthing. Yeah. It's a thing.
5: Oh, for the love.
21: You all know about this. Okay.
2: Jen.
5: Not all of us knows about this.
20: I know about grounding. Now, were they sunning their perineum? Because that's another organic thing for healing.
21: They may have. I mean, language, and everybody was barefoot. You know, I like had on nice shoes, and I just wasn't expecting that. And then the bride and groom stood in a pile of fresh organic soil to ground them and have Mother Earth bless their union.
2: Right.
4: I like it.
21: Yeah, it was all vegan. I'm not vegan. Nothing against anybody that's vegan, vegetarian, but like, it's a wedding. There's different people there. Like, you should have options. I just really felt like I was in an alternate universe. And it continued to get crazy from there.
2: Well, that's interesting that you never got the impression that Jillian lived a lifestyle that was... a little more nature-based, natural, eclectic.
21: I mean, she used the words, like, it feels organic. And, you know, she would say things about feeling intuitive, and she's good at reading people. Yeah. And I don't mind that, but it was just, like, when I saw all of, like, just how happy and joyous her friends were in that environment.
2: Yeah, I could see why you'd want nothing to do with that.
4: No, why would you want that kind of peace and love and joy in your life? Screw that.
21: I'll tell you the best part. The bride and groom, they have a six-month-old baby, and in the middle of the bride's sister giving the maid of honor toast, the bride stands up in front of everyone, and in the middle of the speech, she just whips out her boob and starts breastfeeding the baby. So,
2: kids got to be fed.
4: Hungry.
21: Oh yeah, I'm not against breastfeeding, but to pull your teat out of your wedding dress in the middle of a toast with everybody watching, that's just...
20: Purposeful. It was purposeful. That's what that was.
2: Was it purposeful, or is that just not missing a beat, man? Like, that's what I call multitasking, man.
4: That's keeping life, your eye on the ball. That's doing what you need to do when you need to do it.
2: Right.
4: Taking care of business. Hungry baby, feed it.
21: No, not in front of everybody.
4: Were you squirming in your chair as this was happening? Were you visibly uncomfortable, or were you holding it together?
20: Were you eating your cashew ricotta while this was happening?
21: I was trying to hold it together. I think I did a pretty good job. But in the inside, I was like, get me out of here. It felt like Midsommar. You know that movie? Like,
2: that didn't end well.
21: And then all of a sudden it gets dark.
2: Right.
21: Yeah, exactly.
2: So you thought you were about to get murdered.
4: Oh, no.
21: I didn't know with this group of people.
2: That's so funny. Have you seen Midsommar?
4: No, I don't think I have.
2: It's a horror movie.
4: Of course I wouldn't see it.
5: Yeah, but the breastfeeding thing, that's like supernatural.
2: People still get weirded out by it, though.
5: I don't know why.
4: Well, just because they're not used to it. It's something they've never seen before. I mean, when you grow up with the belief system that that's something that you only do in private, and then all of a sudden, even if you're cool with it, you're still going to have some sort of
5: issue.
4: You know, not even an issue, just like a moment where like, wait a minute. Okay, yeah, that's fine.
2: Don't stare.
4: I saw a whole boob in the middle of a waiting room, not at a doctor. Like, it wasn't even a waiting room, in a big lobby full of people. And it was like a very large boob, and it was completely out. And I'm totally cool with breastfeeding, but I still kind of had a minute where I did like a double take, like, yeah, that's happening. Yeah.
5: The lady next to me at the children's theater, when we went to see SpongeBob, she was breastfeeding her kid too.
4: Uh-huh.
5: It just felt like no big deal.
2: Well, Cole, I'm gonna pick up line two because we got Jillian on there. We're gonna conference her in and kind of get her reaction because she's been listening on hold to everything you had to say, and we'd like to see what she has to say. Hey, Jillian.
3: Wow. First off, that was beautiful. Nothing's more important than nourishing your baby, and you have to do it whenever and wherever you have to. And the photographer got some amazing pictures of it, so I'm actually really excited to see them.
21: What? Why? Why? Why would you pull out your boob in the middle of your wedding? That's just, it feels like either showing off or just ignorance.
3: What are you supposed to do? Wait? When the baby needs to eat, the baby needs to eat.
21: Not in the middle of a wedding with all these people
4: watching. When you're the bride.
2: I admit it would have been weird if there was no baby.
5: Listen, I had a friend of mine that was doing a best man speech. And he looks over at the groom, and the groom is changing one of his kid's diapers, like right in the middle of it.
20: That's funny.
5: And they just like didn't miss a beat, because when it has to happen, it's got to happen, you know?
4: You got to take care of it.
5: Things
4: happen.
5: Things happen.
3: That's funny. Exactly. Exactly.
2: Talk to us about the wedding. Cole seems to think, you know, you live more of an earthy lifestyle than he thought in those first two dates.
3: I mean, I'm not as extreme as my friends, but I respect them for how they choose to live and how they choose to raise their child. But I would say I concur with all of their beliefs.
2: Right.
3: I appreciated the grounding them moment and having Mother Earth bless their union in the soil. Mm-hmm. I loved being barefoot.
2: Yeah. Yeah. Now, I've read stories of celebrities who don't just breastfeed in public, but they do extended breastfeeding where stars like Maya Bialik, Alanis Morissette, Coco Austin said she breastfed till her kid was 5 years old. And we knew of a couple, not well, but she said she breastfed her kid till she was like 7 or 8 years old.
4: Yeah, there are people that do that.
2: Wow. And that caused a bit of chatter.
4: Discomfort.
2: Well, it raised a few eyebrows.
4: Yeah. Wow. I get it.
2: Just beg the question, how
4: that's
2: old is too
4: everybody.
2: Old?
4: Yeah, that one, right? That's not for everybody. Mm-hmm.
3: But 6 months when you have to eat.
2: Right.
4: Yeah.
5: Well, yeah.
21: Jillian, I appreciate you, but I don't see it for us. With, you know, you're a nice girl, but that experience just really made me realize, like, I like steaks, I like cars, I like to wear my shoes. I don't know if it would work out with us. And, like, I wouldn't want my wife pulling out her boob in the middle of our wedding. And, like, it just seems like we may be living different lives.
2: Yeah, you're two totally different people.
4: Yeah,
3: sounds like it. You know, this is very disappointing, but I need someone that will appreciate that or at least respect it. So,
2: right.
3: Okay.
2: Well, we appreciate you putting yourself out there, Jillian. Thank you for reaching out. And Cole, thanks for taking the call and having the conversation with us.
3: Oh, I have one more thing to say. Just
2: an afterthought?
3: Just an afterthought.
21: Yeah.
3: If you're not interested in seeing someone anymore, tell them. And if they're actually reaching out to you, have the decency to be vulnerable and actually explain to them your feelings, because it really hurts to be ghosted, especially when you have a good time with somebody and feel a connection. And there's no reason to not tell them. So.
21: Okay.
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1: All right, good morning, everybody. It is Wednesday. It's the Jeff and Jen Morning Show. Got a nice day in store, some sunshine. A little warmer today. 77 is the high.
2: Yep.
1: I wore my shorts.
2: Shave your legs.
3: How about that?
1: I'm going to get them in one more time.
2: This might be the last shave of the season.
3: Here we go. Wintry, got to stay warm.
2: I know you don't have leg hair anymore.
3: I don't, and it's glorious.
2: But, like, how long would you go before? I can't. Like, I'm like a... Like maybe week, 2 week max.
3: Oh, God, I don't think I ever went that long.
2: Yeah, that's what I'm saying. Like, I don't like the way it feels.
3: No, and it would catch, you know, on your pants
2: or your leggings.
3: Like, when it with the coarseness of it and pull, and it's just a horror. The body hair.
2: Yes.
3: Sometimes it's not a pleasant experience.
2: Some women, though, do the
3: embrace.
2: Whole. Yes, they lean
3: in. I know a bunch that are just very earthy and raw and real. And they just, that would be weird to have like a big patch of hair on my armpit. I think just the sensory issue of it. I don't think that would be for me.
2: Yeah. But. Like even with my shoulder surgery. So my armpit is like,
3: get up in there.
2: So in the beginning, no. And so I did go, I went like almost a week without shaving my left armpit.
3: How long did it get?
2: I don't know, because by the time when I could finally like open it more, I was like,
1: this is all just cultural, y'all. I've had hair in my armpit my entire life.
2: Yeah.
1: And it doesn't bother me.
3: Well, maybe
2: I know,
3: if
2: it's
3: you
2: a feeling.
3: It,
2: yeah.
3: If you took it away.
1: Well, that's what I'm saying. If you do it and leave it and don't, like, let's just say you're going to do it for 3 months.
2: I don't know if I could get there.
1: But once you got there, you wouldn't feel anything anymore.
3: Right. I wonder how weird it would feel
2: like
3: for you to not have it.
1: I have no feeling there. Absolutely none.
2: Hey, this is a very exciting day, Jen.
3: Why?
2: Tim got a new phone.
1: I got a new phone and nothing works. So
2: what?
1: Yes, I'm only in communication with Chris and my mother.
2: Oh,
3: so what's the issue? What did you do?
1: Well, again, anything for work has to be approved through the corporate IT security team.
3: You got to do that. Yeah.
1: So there's that.
3: Yeah.
1: So don't email me this morning because I can't see it. I don't know. It's just, you know, it's new and I don't want to. No, I don't know if it's that. I don't know for that at that point.
3: So you did the 18.
1: Well, that's the only one they sell now.
3: Pro. Did you pro?
1: I got the pro.
3: Not the Pro Max. Is the Pro Max too big for you?
2: Can I ask a very, you don't have to answer this.
1: I'll tell you whatever you want.
2: I want to know how much you paid for it.
1: It was $1,500.
2: Okay.
1: I got a $300-something credit for my old phone.
2: So I ended up 12.
1: So I ended up paying 11 and some change.
3: Yeah. Is that, okay. I want to know. I've never traded a phone in. Like, what am I going to get if I trade in my 17 for an 18?
1: It's on the Apple website.
3: Is it on the Apple website? Yep. They'll let you know.
1: Yep. So for my 13, which is 5 years old, I got $350.
3: Oh, that's not bad for one that old.
1: Yeah. But if I would have bought the 17, I would have got a brand new phone for like $600.
3: Whoa.
1: But of course, they didn't have it.
3: They didn't have any of those. They don't have the new flip phone in there yet, do they? That comes out
1: 20,
3: in a couple more weeks.
1: 20-something.
2: Yeah.
3: 20th,
2: it's something. Not out yet. But that one's the one that's like $3,000.
3: Right. I want to touch it, though. I want to see
1: it. Change. I don't want to.
2: I'm just still going to wait for Jeff to come back with that iPhone like that. I'm still putting my money on
1: him. You know he'll get one there.
2: No, he's going to wait till he gets back here and buy it so that way he can sync everybody up.
1: Oh, yeah.
3: Yeah.
1: We have E! News in a minute. You can own Pee Wee Herman's Elvis lamp
3: and other things.
1: Mm-hmm. Cherry,
3: maybe.
1: Disney is releasing a special menu for Avengers Doom Day, and Drake and BTS are opting out of the Grammys. Those stories and more, we'll get to that in just a minute. Did you guys celebrate Taco Day yesterday?
3: I got a little busy and didn't make it to Taco Bell. Did you?
1: We did. We met up with some friends and we had tacos at how do you say it, Fritch?
2: Taqueria Garcia.
1: In College Hill. That was awesome. We wandered over and had a beer at Brink Brewing and sat there and ate our tacos. A nice cool evening.
2: Delish.
1: It was perfect. Mm-hmm. And somehow I still managed to lose weight overnight. The old beer and tacos.
2: It's because you don't have any money in that wallet after spending $1,200 on that phone.
3: That's probably it.
1: I'll tell you what. I had to pay my taxes. I had to throw $3,000 in my car repair.
3: Yes.
1: I had to buy this phone.
3: You're on a bender, man.
1: I've spent 3 months of money in 1 month.
2: You better start saying yes to those videos, Tim.
1: No. Say no. Say no to me. Traffic, Denise, good morning. How are you?
4: We're looking good on the roadways right now this morning. No accidents or delays. You do have the lane closures, the single lane closures, eastbound 275 across the Combs Hill Bridge again today through Friday from 9 a.m. to 3 p.m. They're trying to do the bridge inspections, and then next week they'll be on the westbound side. Traffic is brought to you by Metro. 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I'm Denise Johnson. That's your traffic.
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0: love me.
1: Hey, thanks for starting your Wednesday with us here. It's the Jeff and Jen Morning Show, Cincinnati's Q102, and got some e-news to get you caught up on. Where are we starting?
2: Let's begin with Pee-wee Herman.
3: Yes. I loved Pee-wee Herman growing up.
2: More than 400 items from Paul Rubin's personal collection are on the auction block. Tons of Pee-wee Herman stuff, clothing and props from his various movies and his TV show Pee-wee's Playhouse. The non-Pee-wee items include lots of kitschy items like Elvis lamps, novelty ashtrays, and a massive collection of vintage toys.
1: What about the globe? Globy.
3: Is that on there?
2: I only have a little bit of the list. I mean, there's over 400 items. So yeah. It's entirely possible. Some autographed items too, but there seem to be more things autographed by other celebrities to him, including scripts, posters, and books. The online auction is happening now. Julian'sAuctions.com. Julian's, J-U-L-I-E-N-S. So maybe if there's something in particular you think that you need that belonged to him, get out of bed.
3: Are you going to play that? Here it comes.
1: It was such a great, like, creative show. Kind of out there.
2: Yeah, did we ever hear if he was, like, you know, doing shrooms or anything when he was writing or performing or if he was on something?
3: I think that's just his brain, maybe. I'm not sure
2: how he was wired.
1: Can I tell you a story? At some point, we were on the radio. This is probably 20 years ago, and we were talking about Pee-wee's Playhouse, and I was like, I just don't understand why the chair is named Cherry, because it's blue. There's no blue cherries. And then as I said it, I'm like, oh my God.
2: Oh my God, it's a chair.
1: It's a chair! That's why it's called Cherry, and I'm 25 years old, and I just put that together.
2: Well, I was on the air in Florida when he got arrested.
1: Oh.
2: So that news broke, and he got arrested.
1: Yeah.
2: Like, in our metro area. So, it was in our backyard. Yeah, that happened. So I had to go on the air and break the news.
3: He was, like, loving self-love?
2: He was loving himself in a movie theater.
3: Mm-hmm.
2: But adult.
1: But it was a theater where...
2: It was a grown-up movies. Yes.
3: Yeah, but he was a kid's...
2: Right.
3: Yeah. Host,
2: oh, it was.
3: And
2: it was bad.
3: Very bad.
2: It was bad. It was.
3: Isn't that
2: really
3: crazy
2: bad?
3: that movie and that show? I mean, I don't even think there were that many episodes of the show, and the movie. It's like it was just like this cult part of your childhood that you can't forget.
2: Yeah. Mm-hmm.
3: Like Large Marge, all of them.
1: All the neighbors.
3: Yeah, Large Marge from the movie.
2: Because
3: remember
2: creative.
3: In the movie when he had to rescue
2: crazy
3: all the
2: creative.
3: Animals from the fire and he yes. kept waiting for the snakes to be last? Just little, and it's weird how you just remember all of the details.
2: Oh, yeah.
1: I'm just watching this intro while we're talking.
3: And that's
1: the
3: Cindy
1: Ant Farm.
3: Lauper.
1: I forgot about that.
3: Yeah.
1: What's our word of the day going to be on our show?
3: Yes.
1: I love it. All right,
3: let's make it something you have to say a lot.
1: Say a lot? Okay.
3: Yeah.
1: We'll think
3: weather.
1: On it. Weather. 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Sunny today. It's going to be a nice one. High 77. Traffic time with Denise Johnson. Good morning. What's up?
4: Well, the roadway's looking good right now. No accidents or delays. You do have some fog in areas around the tri-state, but it doesn't seem to be really slowing you down right now. Traffic is brought to you by Metro. 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I'm Denise Johnson. That's your traffic.
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0: Well, we hope you're hungry. We always are. By the way, I'm bringing cake tomorrow.
1: Really? Why are we getting cake?
0: We'll talk more about it after 7 o'clock. Ooh, I'm making one today.
1: You're making a cake.
0: We got to talk about something for the Avengers foodie.
1: The Avengers foodie, yes. And if you like coffee, here you go. There is a Dr. Doom Munchkins tin at Dunkin' with 25 donut holes. That's just one of the things that Dunkin' is doing on their special menu for Avengers Doomsday. It's coming out on November 4th, and there's going to be special donuts, drinks, and collectibles. Now, this Doom Munchkins tin that comes with the 25 donut holes is pretty something. The other collectibles are color-changing mug, 4 character-themed cup sleeves, 4 glove cup sleeves, and 4 different tumblers. This is a huge menu. There's the Doomsday Donut.
0: Let me ask you this.
1: Yes.
0: Is there a new movie coming out?
1: Yes.
0: No, okay.
1: That's why.
0: I'm not really paying attention to the...
1: Yes.
0: To the action.
1: It comes out November 4th.
2: To the universe.
0: Yes, whatever this
1: November
0: is
1: November 4th. There's
0: superhero stuff.
1: Yes. There's the Avenging Donut. That one is cotton candy filled.
2: Ew.
1: Topped with vanilla flavored icing, red, yellow, and blue sprinkles. Iced Captain Chino, Clobbered Cloud Latte, Wakandan Daydream Refresher, Optic Blast Lemonade, Doom's Orders Energy, Doom's Cloud Latte. Just some.
0: Okay.
1: So the menu actually comes out November 4th, the movie December 18th.
2: Well, that's kind of fun for people that like that stuff.
1: It is fun, and all of these partnerships, all of the merchandising.
2: My challenge is always like, yeah, we'll get that. That's so cool. And then next year I'm like donating it to the church.
1: Yeah.
2: Like the same thing happened when it's like all those Bengal cups.
1: Oh,
2: like,
1: yeah.
2: You know how it's like, we got to go to the whatever, you know, whether it's the restaurant or the popcorn play or whatever it is. And we're like, we got to get the T. Higgins cup. We got to get the T. Higgins cup. And then we get it. And I'm like, next year, here I am, putting in the donate pile.
1: Yeah. What are you going to do with all that stuff? Right. So Miley Cyrus's new album, Bass Persuades, made history in its second week, but not the kind of history she would have hoped for. The album debuted at number 1 on the Billboard 200, and in its second week, it dropped 156 spots to number 157.
2: Dang.
1: That is the largest
2: second week
1: drop for an album that debuted at number 1. I guess not. All of her super fans bought it and nobody else is interested. It's not the largest drop from number 1. John Bon Jovi's This House Is Not For Sale went from 1 to 169. But that was the second time it had hit number 1. So not sure that really counts.
2: I saw too, though, and I don't know if you guys caught this or not, but there is a lot of speculation that she is going to be the halftime show. And over the weekend, I saw this, and this could have been AI.
1: Mm-hmm.
2: So let me just preface that now.
1: Sure.
2: That evidently people on Apple Music or someone created this image that was like a silhouette of Miley's head, kind of like a, you know, you could just see the outline of her hair.
1: Mm-hmm.
2: And then they put it up on the Apple Music page and then they took it down. So a lot of people are speculating, did it really happen? Was it real? And is this a big old fat rumor that she's definitely going to be doing the halftime show?
0: Interesting.
2: How do you feel about Miley halftime show?
1: You know, it'd probably be pretty decent.
0: I think she's connected and has connections to so many other artists.
1: She could
0: be a center point, and then she could have a duet with Stevie Nicks, and she could do something with her dad, and she could do something with, you know, whoever. I don't know. I just
2: like
0: think,
2: a lot of collabs.
0: Well, that's usually what they do, right? There's one person, and then they pop in these other people for some moments.
2: Yeah.
0: Like,
2: and then
0: she'd
2: they
0: be a
2: end
0: good
2: it with Dolly
0: point.
2: Parton's I Will Always Love You.
0: Something with Dolly, since she's the goddaughter.
2: Yeah.
0: Like, I think
1: she's the closest thing to Dolly that they're going to get.
0: I think that's the play. That's the pro for her. She has all these other connections.
2: Yes.
0: I think herself, I like Miley. I think she's fun. I think she's relatable.
2: I think that she would be fun to see in concert.
0: But like, doesn't
2: I would
0: she
2: go
0: hate
2: to her
0: performing live?
2: She does.
0: Yeah.
2: That's the big thing. Well, I don't know about performing live as much as like she doesn't really love going on tour.
0: Oh, okay.
2: So I don't know. And she's been doing some shows at the Hollywood Bowl, I think.
1: Crazy to be a recording artist and hate to perform live.
2: Yeah.
1: You would think that if that's what you want to do with your life.
2: Yeah, I think it's more of a tour schedule, too.
1: To be on the road. Yeah, I can see being on the road being a little
2: It just gets much. So exhausting.
1: Yeah. Yeah. For someone who has followed a band all over the, it is exhausting. Let me tell you.
2: What city am I in?
1: I don't even know.
2: What room am I in?
1: Chicago. Wait a minute. Yeah. In case you didn't know, artists or their labels have to submit their music to be considered for a Grammy. Some heavy hitters are boycotting this year. You're not going to see Drake, BTS, or Stray Kids. Drake hasn't given an official explanation why he won't submit music, but it could have something to do with this Kendrick Lamar beef. Kendrick's Not Like Us won 5 Grammys last year. BTS is not submitting music out of protest of the new Asian pop category. Stray Kids didn't give an explanation, but they are also K-pop, so it wouldn't be surprising if they were just following BTS's lead. Of course, they're upset that there is an Asian pop category because they want to be considered just pop. Why are they being separated?
0: I understand their point.
1: I do too. Yep. So the album that Jacob is on for the opera that he starred in, mm-hmm. the album was released over the summer. They are doing like a full push, man, with Grammy voters trying to get this thing nominated.
0: Love that.
1: They had a big listening party of the album in New York last night.
2: When do you find out if you make it? Like the Grammys usually aren't until what, February?
1: February. So this is the first round. This is where they narrow it down to the 5 or 6 nominees, however many that there are. And then the second round of voting gets you to who the winners are. So I think we've got a few more weeks in this round. I'll look it up. I looked it up before.
2: I didn't know that it was like that. I thought it was just like the Grammy people said, here's the nominations, and then you go. So there's all these rounds
1: there's
2: of voting.
1: Well, there's Grammy voters, and I want to say there's like 3,000, and they're all industry.
2: I think Grover's one.
1: They're industry people, artists, producers, you know. And they're only allowed to vote in 3 different categories. So they encourage the voters to only vote in the categories that they know something about.
2: Oh,
1: right?
2: Yeah.
1: So it'll be opera classical people that will be voting. But
2: yeah,
1: it's got everything I'm reading. It's got a good shot.
2: Good.
1: Of not just being nominated, but like winning.
2: Nice.
1: Which is just mind blowing.
0: And are we allowed to mention that other thing that you shared in the meeting yesterday? Not yet.
1: No.
0: Okay.
1: No.
0: Because that is also connected to that, and that's super cool.
1: Yeah.
0: Stand by for cool news down the road.
1: Opera. It's news left and right because I got it yesterday. The New York Times is doing a feature article on this opera, and they want to interview Jacob. So he's going to be interviewed by the New York Times next
0: Hell
1: week.
0: Hell yeah.
2: That's awesome.
1: So, yeah. So that's pretty cool. But yeah, more opera news definitely coming, and it's going to have an effect on the here local. So that's cool. All right. Let's see what else.
0: Well, it's one of your favorite people's birthday, Jen.
1: Who?
0: John Mellencamp.
1: I do love him. This is your favorite, isn't it?
0: My favorite.
2: How old is he?
0: He's 75 today.
1: And still smoking like a crazy man.
2: Yeah, how is he still?
0: Started smoking when he was 10.
2: And he smokes.
0: And he has no intention of quitting. Many songs he has.
1: Oh. You go to the show and it's just one right after another after another.
2: I went with a friend of ours to see him at Music Hall.
1: That's my favorite.
2: A million years ago. And it was more of like a stripped down version of him because mm-hmm. he had some in the band, but not all of it. And you know, the acoustics at Music Hall are just incredible anyway. And as going in as a non-fan, I mean, I'm aware, but I'm not a super fan, but I would put that in the top 10 of all concerts I've seen of all time.
1: His band.
2: And vocally, he sounded great.
1: Incredible.
2: I mean, it was years ago. Does he still sound as good or have the cigs caught up?
1: Awesome. And he's got this woman backup singer.
2: Yeah.
1: Oh, my God.
2: She wails.
1: She plays percussion, too. She's amazing. But, yeah, ever get the opportunity, definitely.
0: It's on my list.
1: Definitely see him. So we heard from Amber Heard. This is somebody we haven't seen in a long time. She's living in Spain, and she just completed a half marathon. She shared some pictures from the race on Instagram on Monday. She said, first half marathon. Oh, God, and then something in French. Eskerik Asko Donosti.
2: I have no idea what you're trying to say.
1: Well, maybe it's not. Maybe it's Spanish. Is it Spanish? Translates to thank you, Donostia.
2: Gracias?
1: No, it's not gracias.
2: Gracias, Donostia.
1: That, right, but no, that's not it. So maybe
2: merci
1: it's
2: beaucoup?
1: Not.
2: Is that you what know, you're trying to say?
1: Eskerik Asko Donosti.
2: I have no idea.
1: Yeah, me either. She later posted other images to her Instagram stories, including moments of her stretching by the water and crossing the finish line. This marks her second since moving to Spain following a marathon she completed in June. She's been living in Spain with her three children after leaving the U.S. in 2023. So that's good for her.
2: Yeah.
1: Have you guys ever wanted to do a marathon?
2: No.
3: Yes.
1: I've
3: done the relay, mm-hmm. and I ran the 8-mile leg of it.
1: Yeah.
3: But I'm not a runner.
1: That's a really long way, you know.
3: I'm not a runner. I'm not built like a runner. I do experience the runner high. That's a real thing.
1: Yeah, you're going to have to explain that one to me, because I don't think I'll ever...
3: Just afterwards, you just feel like incredible. High.
2: Yeah, but it's interesting. Have you ever gone and watched anybody run a marathon, yeah. Jen?
3: It's extremely inspirational.
2: It is 100% inspirational. I understand how people go and watch a marathon and while they're there, up. And it's like, I'm doing it next year.
1: And it doesn't matter if you're watching in the middle or at the end of the race.
2: Correct.
1: Or it doesn't matter. It doesn't matter.
2: Because we had a friend of ours that used to work here. Her name was Melissa, and she ran the Flying Pig 1 year. And a couple of other people and I who worked here went and were rooting her along the way. And we got there early, like right when they kicked off, and they used to run. They don't anymore because of the bridges or whatever. But they ran across to Covington, and then they went through Covington, and then they did some other stuff. And we caught up with her like 4 or 5 different times throughout the entire marathon. And each time it was so great. And you got to see so many people that looked like you or were the exact same shape as you.
1: They're out there doing it.
3: We'll say the good runners is only like 5% are good runners. 95% are regular folks just trying to accomplish this amazing goal.
2: Yes. And then there were other people that had certain, you know, abilities. They were all ability levels that you were just like, I have no excuse to be sitting here on this curb. I need to be up and running.
1: Yeah.
3: So you guys know that I am I'm in process to get my Canadian citizenship.
1: Yes.
3: We've talked a little bit about that. Anyway, my grandma was born there. I'm a citizen. Technically, I had to prove it. I'm in the process. They say it'll take 17 months. There is a marathon in Detroit, and
1: you cross
3: over the bridge.
2: Oh, yeah.
3: You run into Canada for like a bit, and then you go through the tunnel under the river back into the States and finish. And I feel like I have 17 months to figure out my marathon training plan. Because
1: does that work? Do you need to stop and show your passport before you drive into Canada?
3: You have to bring them with you.
1: Yeah.
3: When you run. You run, you have to bring them. Because Chris did it maybe 5 years ago.
1: Yeah.
3: But I'm like, wouldn't that be like a cool ending when I get my certificate that says like to run the international?
2: Yes. And I will come watch you.
3: Well, thank you, Frisch.
2: Because I also have my passport. I'll just watch you.
3: You could run it with me.
2: No, I'm just going to watch.
3: Do it together.
2: But I'll create some fun signs, and we'll get an entire cheering squad for you.
3: But I feel like that would be
2: when you do it, I will be there.
3: That's like a moment. So like I could start practicing. I could start training. Mm-hmm. I could start getting ready. So
2: they
3: could
2: have a whole program, and you have 17 months. So
3: that's what I mean.
2: Yeah.
3: I could get set up on it. I've never done a half. Uncle Joe and Chris have done a half marathon like 4 or 5 times.
2: Which is 13.2.
3: That's 13. I think that's
2: 13 point something.
3: I think that's my max.
2: 13 sounds like a lot.
1: 2 or something.
2: You know what really deters me? And I know I just did this whole thing about how inspirational it is, but what deters me from running the marathon is this. No, I mean, like, clearly physicalities.
3: Potty breaks?
2: No, but it's when I'm in my car. And I turn on.
1: You realize
2: on,
1: how far it is?
2: Yes. I swear to God, I turn on Waze, and it's like, you know, if I'm going to go from my house to downtown, it's like 27 miles. And
1: so
2: I'm like,
1: I'm not running.
2: That would be like me running from my house to downtown. Yep. I'm not doing that.
3: Now that we worked through this, we've just workshopped this. Maybe we rethink that whole idea.
2: Maybe we just take the walking bridge into Canada.
3: Yes. And there is one now.
2: I know. We just do that.
0: Scooter. We can scooter it. We're going to get to Faker for Real and some more E-News coming up after 7 o'clock. Right now, it's traffic time. Denise Johnson, good morning. What do we see?
4: Well, we're dealing with an accident right now, northbound on 71. It is just on the north side of the Lytle Tunnel. It looks like the right lane is blocked. That has traffic backing up all the way across Fort Washington Way to the Brent Spence. Northbound on 71, 75, already starting to slow down. Right around Buttermilk as you're heading towards the river. You also have an accident if you're heading out eastbound on 129, right around the Route 4 bypass. Traffic is brought to you by Metro. Going to Blink? Metro has two park and rides offering a convenient shuttle service. 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I'm Denise Johnson. That's your traffic.
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15: For 50 years, Sherrod Brown voted how he was told. 1975 to today, different presidents, different issues, but Sherrod Brown's vote never changed. 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When Washington Democrats needed Brown's vote, he gave it every time. Sherrod Brown voted with Biden, 97%. Schumer, 95. Bernie Sanders, 92. That was the Democrat Party he joined 50 years ago. But times have changed. Now extremists are taking over. They're not asking for your vote. 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And Sherrod Brown will fall in line. He always does. Sherrod Brown, times changed. 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SLFPAC.org. SLF PAC is responsible for the content of this ad.
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0: Good morning. It's the Jeff and Jen Morning Show on Cincinnati's Q102. It is 10 after 7. You got Jen, Fritch, and Tim. Jeff is in Japan. He'll be back on Monday. Weather-wise for today, we got some sunshine. It's going to be a nice one. A little warmer today, too. High 77. It is 50 right now as you are heading out the door. It is time for Fake or For Real. We got something cool for you. If you can play our game and figure out which one of these headlines is the real one.
1: Yes, we're going to give you a pair of tickets to check out Get Happy by Angela Ingersoll. She's singing Judy Garland at the Cincinnati Playhouse in the Park.
2: Fun. All right. So here we go. Which one is the real one? Is it A, guy arrested for driving go-kart on the freeway? Is it B, woman spotted driving kid's tricycle on busy street on her way to nail appointment? Or C, two men were pulled over for driving a couch down a busy road? 513-749-2320. Caller 20 gets a guess.

0: Good morning, Tina. Welcome to Faker for Real on Q102. How's your morning going?
1: It's going pretty good. Just making some bread.
2: Ooh, what kind of bread? Tell me more.
1: I work at Garzelli's. We make our own bread here for our sandwiches.
0: Nice. All three of us just leaned in when you said you're making bread.
3: Making your own bread.
4: I love Garzelli's.
0: That's
4: grinders.
0: Cool.
1: Oh. Yes.
4: So, nice. Have you guys had a Garzelli grinder before?
0: No, where?
4: It's in which location do you work at? Northern Kentucky?
1: It's the only one that is around anymore. It's in Erlanger.
4: Oh, yeah. There used to be three of them.
1: There used to be, but this is the only one now.
4: Okay, we'll be popping by.
2: That's right. You keep making the bread. You keep
4: now
2: making the bread.
4: Now that I know that Tina's over there making the bread.
2: All right, you tell us which one of these headlines is the real one, and where's she going?
4: You're going to go see Get Happy, Angela Ingersoll sings Judy Garland.
2: All right, here we go. Is the real one A, guy arrested for driving go-kart on the freeway? Is it B, woman spotted driving kid's tricycle on busy street on her way to nail appointment? Or C, two men were pulled over for driving a couch down a busy road?
1: I'm going to go with C today.
2: It is C today.
0: The
2: you
0: couch.
2: Are correct.
0: All
2: it's
0: right.
2: The couch.
0: Nice work.
4: All right.
0: All right. Here's what happened. Of course, the couch was not street legal. Police posted a picture of the men's ride, which consisted of two electric Lime scooters with a small couch straddling the scooters. They were pulled over in Charlotte, North Carolina this past weekend. And in the caption, they said, they appreciate the creativity, but, quote, ask yourself, should this be on the road with actual cars? Mm-hmm. Will the sheer shock of seeing this on the road cause other drivers to lose focus and drive unsafely? If the answer feels even slightly like yes, maybe rethink the ride. Sadly, there's no video of this, but it sounds like the men could have been cited, but that's unclear. But shockingly, there's no indication that alcohol was involved. You know what?
2: Yes.
0: I see a lot of people in cars and trucks driving with crap on them that they should. You ever been on 75?
2: I always get nervous behind them. Mm-hmm.
0: There's some truck with 700 pallets stacked three stories high on the back of an 83 Datsun pickup truck.
2: Yes. And it's not tied down.
0: No! That thing is, where's someone pulling that guy over?
4: Right? I live very close to one of those recycled scrap yard places. Mm-hmm. And often in our neighborhoods or whatever, you will see people just driving with mounds of scrap metal just hanging out the side, hanging out the back. The truck, the bed of the truck will be almost on the tire because it's so heavy. I'm like, how do these people not get pulled over?
2: Yeah. Mm-hmm.
4: I always try to take a picture and go, this looks safe.
0: So I don't think that they should have been doing that with the couch, but I hope they didn't get a ticket because there's plenty of other worse things out there.
4: Yeah, well, they made the story, so they might have gotten a ticket.
0: Yeah. Okay, so we have news that didn't make the news coming up here in just a minute. We're going to talk about Kraft Mac and Cheese. They have a new product that we think you're going to like, a little twist. All-day trick-or-treating for your pet and the 10 commandments of longevity. All Ooh. Coming up next, but first we got to get to your code word.
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4: Yes, and this hour's code word is bracelet. 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
0: Enter that in the app right now. And good luck. Let's take a look at traffic with Denise Johnson. And we'll get to your news that didn't make the news here in just a minute. Also, I have a slight Tim commentary / informative.
2: Is it going to be a rant?
0: Rant.
2: Ah, yes, it's a rant.
0: It's coming up. But first, Denise.
6: Good news is they cleared the accident we had on northbound 71 at the Lytle Tunnel. All the lanes are open. Traffic is on and off slow on northbound 71, 75 now from Buttermilk to the river. Northbound on 471, you're at your brakes just north of Grand into downtown. We do have an accident westbound 275. It is right around 5 Mile on the right shoulder and some slow traffic south 75 at the Ronald Reagan Merge. You still have that accident if you're heading eastbound on 129 at the Route 4 bypass. Traffic is brought to you by Metro. 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I'm Denise Johnson. That's your traffic.
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0: Mr. Know-It-All.
1: Cincinnati's Q102. Good morning. Hope you're having a great Wednesday so far. It is 7:22. You got the Jeff and Jen morning show. When Fritch comes back, would she go to the bathroom or to get coffee or something?
2: I'm not sure where she went.
1: I have an update on the hot tub. We'll get to that later. I do want to take just a second. I do not want to make this political, but we are in that season and we air political advertising on this radio station, and we do sometimes, every time when we air one, usually get 5 to 10 emails, someone complaining and shaming us. It is an FCC law that we have to air those things, and I'm not going to get into the weeds, but we don't have a choice in it, and if we don't do it, we could get our license taken away.
2: And there's this equal time thing, so, to one party, if one party purchases, we have to allow the other party to purchase as well.
1: There's a whole
2: equal time
1: crazy factual information sheet. If you want me to send it to you to read about it,
2: post
1: it. I'm happy to send it.
2: We should just post it.
1: I just want to. I'm looking at this as a little bit of an educational moment for our listeners. A lot of you probably don't care or already knew this, but some of you do hear those things and get fired up. Trust us
2: and yell at us.
1: We're
2: for
1: sick
2: choosing
1: of hearing them
2: one
1: too.
2: Side over the other
1: yes,
2: side.
1: We are,
2: we're not picking anybody.
1: So we
2: got no choice.
1: Our hands are tied. This is one of those things. Okay, moving on. Kraft mac and cheese. Ramen. So yesterday was taco day, but it was also noodle day. And my
2: How do you have noodle day and taco day on the same?
1: I don't know.
2: Those each deserve their own day.
1: There's probably another noodle day and taco day, let's be honest.
3: There's definitely a noodle day that's probably like macaroni noodle day or whatever kind of noodle it is.
1: But my mom sent me a picture. She made ramen, homemade ramen last night with all sorts of veggies and stuff in it. It looked so good. And then I sent her my taco picture. But I bring up the ramen because Kraft Mac and Cheese is putting out a cheesy ramen.
3: Now, I don't know if I feel like the ramen noodle is the vehicle for cheesy.
2: I'm going to have to try it.
3: I think so, too.
2: Because, you know, I it's something that's not done. I mean, is that done anywhere? Is there an Italian restaurant where you can go and you can get like a spaghetti noodle that is in Kraft macaroni and cheese?
1: I mean, they
2: I've never, I don't
1: cheesy
2: think
1: cheesy tortellini.
2: Ever, but that's
1: cheesy
2: tortellini.
1: Cheesy penne or whatever,
2: there's
1: however.
2: Penne. But is there's no?
1: I know, but like a noodle's a noodle.
2: I mean, I don't know. I think each texture, I think it changes the flavor of what's on it.
3: I agree with Jen on this.
2: Because if it were all the
3: same.
2: She
3: is a noodle authority, honestly.
2: Yeah, you know, I don't know a ton of things.
1: But she knows noodles and company.
2: But I know noodles and company.
1: Well, I'm just saying, you know, obviously certain noodles are better for certain types of sauces.
2: Right.
1: That, you know, they can absorb it or get into the little cracks and crevices and spaghetti's better for certain things. But generally, all noodles are noodles.
3: Yeah, but I feel like the, you know,
1: if I set down cheesy ramen right now, would you not eat it because of a noodle situation?
3: No, I would eat it.
1: We'd all start shoveling. Every one of us would.
3: But I'm saying, though, I think it's a mind over matter thing because
1: 100%.
3: When you look at the ramen noodle, your mind immediately will go towards Asian inspired flavors instead of, you know, powdered cheese.
1: Well, there are three varieties. Speaking of the flavors, spicy, chicken, and pork.
2: Okay.
1: I don't know if those things are in it, but that is the flavor.
2: That's interesting.
1: So they've had it in Canada for a year and it's been a great success. So that's why they are moving it into the U.S. market.
2: Do you feel the Canadians have a pretty good, you know, judgment?
1: I don't feel one way or another.
2: Well,
1: they don't call it Kraft mac and cheese there. They call it Kraft dinner.
2: Really?
1: That's why in the Bare Naked Ladies songs. That's why we have Kraft dinner. That's why they use that line.
2: I did not know.
1: Same exact thing.
2: That's it's good thing you know that. I mean, you probably should know all of these things if you're going to be a Canadian citizen.
1: Well, I grew up on the border, so you're exposed to all this stuff through TV and radio and media.
2: Yeah.
1: It's just part of it.
3: Also, we had a story last week, not to interrupt, but we had a story last week that the Costco in Canada
1: that sounded real good.
3: Selling I think it was 4 pounds. Is that right? I can't remember.
1: It was huge.
3: But it was a 4 pound ramen noodle kit.
2: Whoa.
3: Where you could.
2: How many does that feed?
3: I think it was like.
1: Two.
3: I think it was supposed to be like for a party of four or whatever. But it was like a giant bowl and it had like this big chunk of whatever kind of meat, all the noodles, the sprouts and the whatever. And so it was like a create your own ramen noodle kit at home.
2: Wow.
3: So maybe the Canadians are onto something here with the ramen noodle.
2: Lived on that stuff and coming home at 3 o'clock in the morning after being at the clubs and making up some ramen. That mm-hmm. was always like the perfect.
3: Yes.
1: So perfect all three dish. Will be available in the ramen aisle early next year for around $3. A few people might be able to try it early. You can go to their Instagram page, Kraft Mac and Cheese, or TikTok, and they have some ways you can maybe win some ahead of time. But I'd give it a whirl.
2: Yeah.
1: Why not?
2: Me too. Noodles and cheese.
1: Noodles,
2: I'll try it.
1: Cheese, pork.
2: I feel pretty safe trying that.
1: I'm in.
2: I'd probably go with the chicken, but you know. All right.
1: Speaking of food, if there's a list out of things Americans do while dining at restaurants abroad that are mind-blowing to the locals there.
2: Okay.
1: So, like, if you're an American, you're traveling somewhere else, another country, this is what those locals are picking up about you. Okay. Ordering one entree to split.
3: Oh, they don't like that?
1: When
2: they
1: American,
2: just think it's weird.
1: Yeah, when Americans say...
2: Why would you do that?
1: I'll do the burger with fries. I'll do the... They think that that's a weird choice of or phrase, which... It kind of is.
2: It is.
1: Literally.
2: You know, but back to the splitting a dish.
1: Mm-hmm.
2: Don't we here in America, aren't our portions ridiculously large compared to every other planet, every other country on the planet?
3: And that's
2: so maybe
3: why
2: why they're like, you know, when the French is sitting there looking at their dime-sized meal on the plate, they're like, what the hell are you thinking splitting that?
3: Yeah, but don't you remember when all of the Europeans came over to the States for the World Cup?
2: Oh, yeah.
3: That was one of the things that they were like, the portions are huge.
2: And they loved it.
1: Number three on the list is expecting service in a restaurant to be immediate and having your server be exactly on your schedule so you don't have to wait. I would definitely agree that it is more of a... what's the word? Slower paced, especially dinner
2: over there
1: in Europe.
2: Oh God. When I was in London, I was just floored at how they just didn't even come in and check on us very often.
1: No, you gotta be like, hey,
2: they're just letting you do your thing. And we would sit in this little coffee shop that we just loved. We could sit there for 3 hours.
3: Yeah. Wasn't Jeff telling us too, like in Italy, you have to ask for the check.
2: Oh, yeah.
3: Because they won't. They won't bring it to you unless you ask for it.
2: Yeah.
1: Number four on the list. And this one is very interesting. Finishing all of your meal 100%. In some countries like Iran, it means you didn't get enough and your host has let you down.
3: Whoa.
1: Isn't that an interesting perspective?
3: Yeah, for sure.
1: Someone said you should not be patting someone on the head in any country. Evidently, some American did that. Let's not do that, okay?
3: Agreed.
1: There are also some general observations like blowing your nose in public, American tourists being loud and complaining about everything, food, culture, things not being perfect for them. I will say that. We went to Germany a couple of years ago, and we met up with some people that did not travel with us. They were not in our group, but they sat with us at our table. And when they came in, this is a quiet little Italian restaurant in Berlin, and we're sitting there, the lights are dim, it's quiet, it's low, we're eating our bread, we're just talking. There's only like maybe 8 tables in the whole restaurant. Uh-huh. And they came in with their bedazzled clothing on, and the guy snapped his fingers and yelled across the restaurant and said, hey, we need some bread over here. It's some bread and water. Where's the ice in our water? And he was being playful. He wasn't being mean about it, but all I could think of is, this is why Europeans think this way about Americans.
3: Yeah.
1: Just sit down and go with the flow, man.
2: God.
1: The bread's already on
3: the
1: table.
3: You're right, though. Wow.
1: All right.
3: Aggressive.
1: All right. So that's kind of an interesting list. Just, I don't know.
2: Yeah.
1: But it's perspective.
2: If you're traveling soon, just know.
1: Just go with the flow. That would be my could be quiet, go with the flow, look at what others are doing.
2: I think my favorite part when we were in London was, you know, Jacob wears a fanny pack every day, all day long. And come to find out, fanny pack in England is there. If they say it, they're referring to lady bits.
1: It's kind of like our equivalent of the P word.
2: Yeah.
1: So when you say that there, it's a little.
2: Right. So, and you know, I never did adjust my speech. So we got a look here or there.
1: It's fun.
2: It is.
1: Different cultures around the world. I love just observing all of that stuff. Even locally, like West Side to East Side.
2: Right.
1: Alexandria to Middletown. Right? I mean, we got huge differences. Okay, we got to talk pets, including pets.

0: 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North 471 from between Grand and Southgate into downtown. North 71, 75 from Donaldson to the river. 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I'm Denise Johnson. That's your traffic.
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0: There's Taylor, Q102, Jeff and Jen Morning Show. What's up to Pete? Just sent us a nice message about tacos. What else we got? Ashley says, hey, did you talk about your cake yet? No, we'll do that here probably in the next 15. We got to talk about pet trick-or-treating. 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
1: Well, that sounds fun.
0: Complimentary treats.
1: You should take your dogs.
2: How fun is that?
1: My dog would love to go.
2: Yeah?
1: But she would definitely be a handful.
0: Yes, same.
1: She loves, loves, loves being around other pets, but she gets a bit bonkers because she's a doodle.
0: Because she's so excited.
1: Because she loves other people. Like, there were a lot of people, we were outside yesterday, you know, playing kickball or whatever. And there were a lot of people walking up and down the road. And so she would see them and she would like stop and her little tail would

0: go nuts. And then they would just keep walking by.
1: Yeah.
0: And we have to say, Piper, sit, because she will chase them because she wants to be their friend.
1: Yeah.
0: She gets, she loves
2: socializing. She's a social girl.
0: She sure is.
2: Yeah, nothing wrong with that. Petco's also doing pet trick-or-treating October 17th through Halloween. I don't know. That could be fun. My dogs would not give a bleep. They would just be like, okay, cool. There's other things going on here. Great. And who's got the food? All right, let's move it on. Where am I going? Oh, there's birds in this corner of the store. Let's head over there. Oh, fish. Yeah. Okay, cool. What's over this? Oh, you know, that one aisle at the pet stores where they have all like the raw hides and stuff that's sort of set out.
1: Yeah.
2: And it's not in bags or anything. It's like in, you know, little bins. They'd be all about that. They'd be like, what's this? A pig ear? Okay, let's go.
1: Yeah.
2: They wouldn't care about the event.
0: I do get jealous when I see such chill pets. You know, there are times when you see people that have they take their pet everywhere. And take them in public. And they
1: do something with them when they're puppies. There has to be, well, some of it is their natural temperament, but I also think that people I've been watching this with some cat ladies and because I've got a couple of cats now, 7 of my 9. We're all feral. I mean, born to feral parents. They were living under a deck in the house next door to my mom in Illinois, right? And I saved them. So they've got all of this feral in them. And there are a couple that I can pick up, do anything with. Carry them, put them in a carrier, plop them on my lap. You know, they're chill as chill can be. But then there are others. There's one, don't you touch her back. There's another one. You do not pick him up and carry him more than 3 feet. There's another one. Pick him up and carry him, but don't try to put him in a carrier. But I've been watching these people online who have these kittens, and they do all of these things with them when they're little, the way that they mess with their paws, and they just desensitize them to so many things. And I'm wondering if I would have been more proactive when I had these cats when they were little.
2: Kind of laying the foundation.
1: If that would have, you know, rather than me just kind of sitting back and letting them decide.
0: Yeah. Mm-hmm. I wonder same.
1: Well, I wonder if it's got to be the same with dogs.
0: Yeah, but I think our dog is so good too. Like, I'm not saying, like, she's social, but she listens really, really well.
1: Yeah.
0: We got very lucky in that department. Mm-hmm. Yeah. Because if we tell her, like, for example, the UPS guy sometimes would carry dog treats or whatever. And if the dogs are outside, he'll throw them a bone or something or whatever. So when she sees him go up and down the road, she sits immediately and was like, oh, it's coming for me.
1: Yeah.
0: And then he passes by and she looks at us like, what happened? What did I do wrong? It's weird.
1: I have one that's like really smart and the other one, not so much. So
2: we have a gentle one
1: and
2: too.
1: I love, oh my God, Merle, Cocker Spaniel, sweet as sweet can be. But so, and the other one's Beesh Poo. She's this little brown 12-pound ball of joy. So what she will do, she's the smart one. Every night they get these bones that are filled with either some frozen dog food or peanut butter, right? And she will oftentimes finish hers before Merle is done with his, and she wants his.
2: Yep.
1: So do you know what she will do?
2: She'll go to the door like they're going to go outside and play together, and then once the other one goes out, she goes back in and eats. That's what Snoopy and Nick
1: close.
2: Do.
1: Close. She gets Merle's favorite toy and starts playing with it all by herself, squeaking it and throwing it around and running around in circles. And the second Merle goes over and grabs that toy, she jumps up and gets his bone.
2: Yep, they're smart.
0: She is smart.
1: Right?
2: Dogs are patient, too. They'll wait it out. They'll play the long game.
0: Wow.
2: They sure will. I wanted to play this audio for you. So speaking of dogs and what maybe happened earlier in their life to what happens later in their life, we got Snoopy, I don't know, 3-4 years ago. He was already 6 when we got him, and his name was Snoopy, and his owner had passed away. We don't know anything about that other than his family died and no one wanted him. So he went to the pound and we adopted him.
1: Aww.
2: So about a year ago, we learned if you say, Snoopy, do you want to sing? He just starts howling.
1: Uh-huh.
2: And so that's kind of just like this funny thing. We don't do it very often because once he gets started, it's hard to stop him. But then the other day, Chris goes, just making, you know, you just talk to your animals.
0: Oh, yeah.
2: He just goes, Snoopy, are you the baby? And he just started like talking. We'll just go with talking. And we're like, oh, that's kind of funny. And then we tried it like an hour later. And then we said, do you want to sing? And then he went and did the singing thing. And then we went back I'm like, who taught him, are you the baby?
0: Oh.
2: So here, this was last night.
0: He knows. Well, he is a baby.
3: Are you the baby? Are you the...
2: Like, compared to, you know, Snoopy, do you want to sing?
3: Do you want to sing?
2: You know?
0: Let's just say his previous owners were really great.
3: Are you the baby?
2: Who taught him this? No idea.
1: Who knows?
2: No idea.
1: Who knows?
0: I love that's how that. So I love cool. that. It's weird though, because we say the same thing to Piper because she is the baby in our family. We'll go, Piper's a baby. Piper's a baby. And then she like looks at us. But if I'm nestling with Penelope or cuddling, that she will come between us. Oh, yeah. Dog.
2: A little jealousy there.
0: Yeah. Uh-huh. Which I'm like, wow.
1: Oh, yeah. Oh, there's jealousy in my house.
0: I know. I tell her all the time.
1: Big time.
0: This is weird.
1: Uh-huh.
2: We started going through all sorts of other things. We're like, what else does this guy know? Like, speak.
0: Then you started saying stuff.
2: Do you speak?
1: Yeah.
2: Do you talk? What else do you...
0: Yeah, but don't you think it's like a learned behavior, though? Because like when we say to our dog, if we go, Piper, where's the puppies? She'll go, and she'll start barking.
1: Yeah.
0: For no reason. Yeah. Nobody taught her that. Yeah. I think she just...
2: But we had never said that to him before. Yeah. It was just weird. And then we went back and forth between, are you the baby and do you want to sing? And they're two different things. They're two different songs he's doing. I don't know.
1: That's so funny. I was talking to a pet communicator once about all of mine. You know, I'm trying to figure out if any of them might just be a little bit happier somewhere else because, you know, there's some stress. There's when you got
2: You're a busy
1: animals,
2: lady, too.
1: And I'm so overwhelmed right now. I feel like I'm drowning. But, I was talking to her like about each one of them and Franny came up and she's this pastel tortie. She's gray and just so pretty and very round and very sweet. She's one of the lovers in the bunch and that I can do anything with. And she's like, Franny's talkative, isn't she? And I'm like, oh yeah. She says she likes it when you talk back to her.
0: Oh, nice.
1: She loves it.
0: Noted. When,
1: if she talks to you, she says, make sure you, and whenever I do it, it's not just a one loop conversation. It's Franny says something, then I say something, and then Franny says something back. And it's just this whole back and forth thing. And she's just looking at me.
0: That's awesome.
1: You know, is he just staring through your eyes into your soul when he's having this conversation about if he's the baby? Is that happening?
2: Yeah, he is.
1: Oh, yeah. 100%. I mean, just locked in, right?
2: 100%. Here's what we've learned, and then we'll move on to our next thing, which is also very good. 10 commandments of longevity. But Nick, we got him when he was a puppy. This is the only life he knows. Mm-hmm. Two dads living the good life, right? He's just unaware of what he's got. And Snoopy obviously lived somewhere else and had his own thing going on, and now he lives with us. And he knows that he has got it good.
1: Yeah,
2: he knows he's got two gay dads and he's living the high life in the Gaslight District with all of the snacks and things.
0: And he looks at the other one judging?
2: No, he makes sure that we know that he loves us. Like if he goes outside to play for a while, he'll come in, he'll check in and be like, hey, I'm still here. I don't want to lose you because I know I got it good here. I got to really play you two. I got to really love on you so I don't get passed to the next person.
0: And then the other one, is that which one runs away?
2: Snoopy.
0: Oh.
2: He's just following. He's a hunter.
1: Yeah, he's got that nose.
2: Yeah, he got a chipmunk the other day. I was like, oh, God. It's like, no, not another one. All right, good talk. Happy Halloween with the pets.
0: Yeah, enjoy. Good luck.
2: Traffic right now. 10 commandments of longevity. We'll get to that coming up.
4: You have a new accident northbound on 75 right around Ezra Charles. It's on the right shoulder. A little bit of slow traffic there. Still dealing with one southbound on 75 right around Galbraith. The left lane is blocked. Traffic is backed up to Shepherd. We still have that accident eastbound on 129 at the Route 4 bypass, and you do have delays there. Still working on clearing the accident westbound on 275. That is right around 5 Mile. The right lane is blocked. You're backed up to 125. Heavy traffic northbound 471 from Southgate to the river, north 71, 75 from just around Kentucky 18 into downtown. Eastbound 74 from North Bend to 75 and South 71 from Mason Montgomery pretty much down to Red Bank. 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I'm Denise Johnson. That's your traffic.
2: Thank you, Denise. We're actually going to get to second date update next here on Q102.
3: Do you want to sing?

0: Sometimes the first date seals your fate. 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
1: When are we going on our second date? You said you'd call me. How long should I wait?
2: Scott is looking for a second date update today, and we're going to try to help him out. Hey, Scott, how are you?
3: Hey, I'm good. Thanks for taking my call, man. I appreciate it.
2: We'll do our best. Try to get you some answers. Maybe even a second date.
3: Yeah, hopefully, for sure.
2: So what's the story with Maria? How many dates have you been on? Just the one?
3: Yeah, just the one. I met up with her for lunch. Nothing fancy. We just got Chipotle. It was fun. We sat outside. It was a nice day out. And, you know, when we were done eating, I felt like we were pretty connected. She was, like, smiling the whole time, and she laughed at my weak attempts to, like, you know, be funny, because I don't know. I appreciated that, because sometimes women just look at me like I'm an idiot when I try to be funny.
2: Welcome to the club.
3: But she was getting, like, I don't know. She was, I feel like she kind of, like, had sympathy for me. Like, she was, like, very attentive and, you know, stuff like that.
4: Like, oh, this poor guy, he's trying to be funny. I'm going to laugh.
3: Yeah, I guess. It seemed genuine, though, and she was being flirty and this and that. So, like, it felt like a nice time. I don't know. I don't get it, because, you know, I thought there was, like, enough to warrant, like, another date. And she hugged me goodbye, and she said, I'd be in touch, and I don't know. I've reached out, and she hasn't responded, so I don't know what's going on.
2: What are some of the stuff you guys talked about on your date?
3: You know, just, like, lifestyle stuff, our interests. We touched on politics a little bit. We touched on, like, movies that we like, you know, types of sense of humor, love languages, stuff like that.
4: Nice. Typical.
2: And did you feel like you guys were pretty aligned on most of that stuff?
3: I feel like we're on the same page for the most part.
5: Good.
2: Well, then we'll take a break. When we come back, we'll call her up and we'll see what she says.
3: All right. Sounds good.
2: Stick around. More to come. The story of Scott and Maria as Second Date Update continues next with Jeff and Jen at Q102.
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2: Sometimes the first date seals your fate. 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
3: When are we going on our second date? You said you'd call me. How long should I wait?
4: First part of the battle is knowing when you're not funny. And Scott... to his credit,
5: he's it's funny to somebody. Somebody's going to share his sense of. It's finding that person that thinks you're funny,
4: right? Yeah. Or at least, well, it was a nice attempt. I appreciate you at least tossing it up against the wall to see if it sticks.
5: Like, I knew this cutest little old couple, and unfortunately, he recently passed. But they've been married forever. And he was like the king of dad jokes. And it was constant. You could not have a conversation. And they were mostly puns.
4: Yeah.
5: They were mostly puns. And you could not have a conversation with him without him dropping 2, 3, 4, 5. Like, I would say 75% of the words that came out of his mouth were some sort of pun.
4: See, right? I would laugh at that because they're so stupid.
5: Right. And it would crack you up. But his wife was so sweet. Like, she would chuckle, even though these are puns that she has probably heard 1,000 times. She would chuckle and just kind of smile and roll her eyes.
1: Oh, honey.
5: So, there would be a lot of women that would not date him because they wouldn't find that funny. But she was charmed by him.
4: Well, and I think, if your sense was right about Maria, it seemed like she was at the very least sympathetic to your attempt to charm her with your humor. And when you talk about like all the things.

0: that you discussed, you know, outlook on family, relationships, politics, everything else. It sounds like you guys are fairly close aligned. So,
1: yeah,
0: you know, what's the story with Maria? Why is she not calling Scott back or agreeing to go on a second date? It's been radio silence from her, and that's what we're going to try to find out on Scott's behalf, unless there's anything else that you thought of that you'd like to add.
1: No, I mean, maybe I have a dog. Maybe she doesn't like dogs. I don't know.
2: Oh, who doesn't like dogs?
0: Well, she's allergic. I don't know.
2: Yeah, she's allergic.
0: For years, Fritch wouldn't get a dog because she said, what, Scott was allergic, right?
3: Yeah.
2: Well, but I mean, you would say that. Don't you think that's something, I mean, that's like you're out.
0: Right.
2: You know?
0: Okay.
2: I don't know.
0: Let's call her up, see what she says.

0: Hello.
1: Hello, is this Maria?
0: This is she. Who's this?
1: It's Jeff, Jen, Fritch, and Tim at Q102. How are you?
2: Morning.
0: Wow. Good morning.
1: Good morning.
0: Wait, did you just say Jeff and Jen?
1: Yes, we're all here.
3: Jeff and Jim.
1: We get that. Jeff, Jim, French.
3: Fridge and Frenchie. French and Crotch.
1: And Tom.
4: It was Crotch a couple weeks ago.
0: Hi, everyone. Hello. This is so unexpected.
1: Well, we just thought we'd surprise you with a friendly hello and good morning, and why aren't you calling Scott back?
0: Wait, what?
1: Well, we did talk to Scott, who was just charmed by you, and sounds like he'd like to see you again, but it's been a bit, and we happened to chat with him briefly this morning, and your name came up, and we just wanted to circle back and see how you were.
0: Wow, that is a lot. I wouldn't have figured for him to call you guys for a second date update.
1: It's amazing what some men will do when they're smitten by the charms of a beautiful woman.
0: Smitten, really? Yeah, I mean, he was a nice guy. Just nice.
1: Okay, so he didn't bowl you over with his charm or his sense of humor?
0: I mean, I can't believe I'm going to tell you guys this, but honestly, I was a little bummed about the fact that it didn't work out. But I don't date divorced guys or guys with kids, you know?
1: Oh, all right. I didn't know he was divorced or had kids, but...
0: He's not, but technically, sort of.
1: What do you mean?
0: Well, so he sort of. Technically, he... Okay, so while we were at lunch, he gets this text, and it's a picture of his dog that someone sent to him. And he's like, oh, look at my baby. And he showed me the picture. And it's a very cute dog. It's still a puppy. And I asked him, oh, who had the dog? And he was like, oh, my ex. They apparently share custody of this puppy.
1: Which
0: says to me, still connected.
1: Right. But didn't you just say they have kids together?
0: No. I was saying technically, sort of, because they're sharing custody. They have like a shared custody agreement for this puppy. Oh.
3: So there are no human children. He doesn't have any human children.
1: Oh, got it.
0: No.
3: Ex, is this an ex-wife or an ex-girlfriend?
0: Yeah, ex-girlfriend. But the fact that the dog is still a puppy shows you maybe it wasn't that long ago.
3: That they broke up?
0: Yeah, because they're sharing custody of the puppy. Like, when you break up, I feel like one person should get the puppy, you know?
4: I don't know. Dogs.
5: I have a couple friends in my world that split.
4: Yeah.
3: Yeah.
5: You get split the custody. I get a week, you get a week, I get a week, that kind of thing.
4: Yeah, because the dog is like an extension of your little family or your, you know, relationship.
0: Right, so it is kind of like having a child, right? Sharing custody, and I just don't do people with shared custody agreements, you know?
1: So like you're never going to date a guy who happened to have been married once that maybe has kids because that would be a form of shared custody in most cases?
0: That's kind of my hard line right now. I honestly don't want any exes in the picture. It's just too much drama and I'd prefer not to.
3: Have you had an experience with this in the past? Have you dated a guy that had an ex-wife and kids? Or
0: yes, and I would have said I would never do it again. Too much meddling, too much. It's just, it's a lot.
3: I mean, it is.
1: Well, we've been doing second date update long enough where we have a lot of divorced people calling in and who are just getting back out in the dating scene. We have divorced people dating divorced people and all kinds of combos. But I get that you're at that stage of life where you don't want to deal with it.
3: You want simple. You want simple, straightforward, no outside dynamic that you got to deal with.
1: I used to say that.
3: I get that. Yeah, and look at you now. Yeah. But you see, you grew up and you matured, and then you met a woman who had kids that weren't like other kids.
1: And I was also divorced myself. Twice.
3: Times.
1: Yeah. So who am I to judge?
3: Yeah.
1: Scott.
6: Yeah, I'm here.
1: Say hi to Maria.
6: Hey, Maria.
0: Hey, Scott.
1: So a second date is out of the question because of the dog thing, huh, Maria?
0: It's not for me. I'm very glad that you have this agreement, and it's just, I don't really want to be involved with that, so.
6: It sounds like you're a little insecure. I mean, it's just a dog. There's nothing going on, you know, I mean, like, I'm not giving up Harvey ever, so, like, you know, I just find that's a little unfair.
0: Sure, it's your prerogative. It's just something that's not for me. So I'm glad you're okay with it. I hope it all works out. And I just don't want to date somebody who has shared custody of anything with anybody.
6: I guess. Sure. All right. I understand.
0: Sorry.
1: No, that's okay. We appreciate you taking the call, having the conversation with us. You know, we ask for honesty and we got it. So, yeah.
0: Thanks, guys.
1: Yeah, of course. No, we appreciate it. Have a great rest of your day.
0: You too. Thank you.
1: All right, take it easy.
6: Thanks, guys.
5: Bye-bye. Bye. If you need help with a second date update, you can email us, Jeff and Jen, WKRQ.com. 10 Commandments of Longevity. They don't cost anything. We're going to have them next for you. Plus, I got to tell you about the cake I'm making.
3: Ooh, cake.
5: It's kind of a funny story. That's coming up. But first, let's look at your Wednesday commute in with Denise Johnson. Good morning. What's up?
2: You have a new accident northbound on 75 right around Ezra Charles. It's on the right shoulder. A little bit of slow traffic there. Still dealing with one southbound on 75 right around Galbraith. The left lane is blocked. Traffic is backed up to Shepherd. We still have that accident eastbound on 129 at the Route 4 bypass, and you do have delays there. Still working on clearing the accident westbound on 275. That is right around 5 Mile. The right lane is blocked. You're backed up to 125. Heavy traffic northbound 471 from Southgate to the river, north 71, 75 from just around Kentucky 18 into downtown, eastbound 74 from North Bend to 75, and south 71 from Mason Montgomery pretty much down to Red Bank. 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I'm Denise Johnson. That's your traffic.
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0: Jeff and Jen Morning Show, Q102, 812. Got a nice day today. Sunshine, 77. Tonight's low, I think we're into the 40s again, like upper 40s, maybe 50. So just plan accordingly. We got in our hot tub last night.
1: How'd it go?
0: Gave it a whirl.
1: How was it?
0: 8 out of 10.
1: Eight?
0: I was impressed.
1: Is that what you expected, or did it exceed expectations?
0: It exceeded expectations.
1: Nice.
0: I have low expectations
1: for
0: in everything. Yeah, that's just how I'm built. But I was like, it's going to be sitting on cement. Yeah. No, padded bottom. Perfectly fine. Totally cool.
1: Oh, nice.
0: And we put a pad underneath it as well. Like that, those foam.
1: Were you told
0: gym
1: to do
0: things.
1: That?
0: No, I just figured it would be better.
1: Why not?
2: It's better than doing like direct ground.
0: Mm-hmm.
1: Sure.
0: I didn't want it to accidentally poke a hole in it. You know what I mean? Since it's
1: smart.
0: Inflatable. So we put some of those padded. But the bubbles were great. The temperature was solid.
1: Well, when you showed us video of the jets, I was like, whoa.
0: Mm-hmm.
1: Those are serious for an inflatable hot tub.
2: Impressive.
0: So we went out to dinner for Taco Tuesday, and then we came back and we're like, should we? It was like 8 o'clock. It's dark out, getting cold. We're like, should we? I'm like, yeah, let's do it. So I hopped in there, checked the chemicals. They were good.
1: What temperature do you have it set on?
0: I'm experimenting. So I know it goes to 104. That's the max.
1: Yeah.
0: But we had it at 100.
1: Was that enough for
0: it
1: you?
0: It should be at 104.
1: You think so?
0: Yeah. But I didn't know. We're just still kind of playing with it.
1: I'm so sensitive. I'm like one of those, you know, if I stick my toe in it and it's way too hot.
0: Yes.
1: If I turn it down just 1 degree, then it's not hot enough.
0: Right.
1: And it's like, but my tolerance for sitting in it really hot until my body adjusts is very low.
0: So thanks to
1: we
0: had
1: hard.
0: A bunch of listeners yesterday that sent some tips and tricks that also have a similar one.
1: Oh,
0: so,
1: nice.
0: So thank you. That was super helpful. So Blink kicks off tomorrow. Our friend Amber works for Colgate. She's part of the Walmart team and lives in Arkansas, in Northwest Arkansas, in Bentonville. So she's coming in for meetings with Kroger and Colgate. And she was like, there's this Blink thing going on. Mm-hmm. Maybe I stay the weekend and we can hang out. So we're doing that. And we have an inside joke, and I don't need to get into the details of it, but an inside joke about a Cleveland strawberry cassata cake.
1: What is that?
0: So there's a type of cake called a cassata cake.
1: And what the hell is in a cassata cake?
0: Very popular in Cleveland.
1: Okay.
0: I don't know why. Part of the Italian neighborhood there. There's all these restaurants that have.
1: So it's an Italian thing.
0: Cassata cake.
1: Okay.
0: Yeah, we should ask Jeff when he gets back. So there's this running joke that's probably 10 or 12 years old about Cleveland cassata cake.
2: Ooh, this looks good.
0: We were just there a couple weekends ago with Chris's Make-A-Wish job.
1: Right.
0: We were up there for an event and we got a slice. And we were laughing about it and we're like, oh, Amber's going to be here next week. I'll make a strawberry cassata cake.
2: It looks
1: really
2: good.
0: So it's white cake, strawberries, a smidge of custard, and then it's covered in like this chantilly sort of light fluffy frosting.
1: And look at that white fluffy frosting. There's a good half an inch of frosting on the top of that cake.
2: I pulled
1: that
2: up a picture of it. It looks
1: Is that the one
2: delish.
1: You made? Or that's
0: No. I haven't completed mine yet. I've made the cakes.
2: This one is from like today's recipe or something.
1: Okay,
2: but
1: so I want you to take a good look at that picture. That's how much frosting I'm going to request you put in between the layers
2: like
1: and
2: the top.
1: On top
2: part of your pinky, like a half inch of frosting.
1: Oh, you betcha. That's how it should be.
0: I've made the cake. I've made the strawberries. I made the sauce. I've made the custard. I did all of that yesterday.
1: Look
0: By the way,
1: you.
0: Making custard is a bitch.
2: Yeah, it is.
0: There's got to be.
2: People don't do it. They just buy it if you can.
0: I looked it up after I made it. I was like, can I just buy this next time?
1: Yeah.
0: And so all I have left to do today is to put it all together and then make the frosting, which is 4 cups of powdered sugar and 5 cups of heavy whipping cream.
1: Wow.
0: So there should be, and when I looked at the recipe, I'm that's enough sugar for Jen.
1: Okay.
0: 4 cups.
2: I can't wait to try it.
1: We'll see.
2: Strawberry is my fave flavor, too.
1: I'll let you know if it's sweet enough.
0: So we're going to have it tonight with Amber as our inside joke. She doesn't know we're doing that. And then I'll bring a piece in for each of you tomorrow.
1: Okay.
0: So I'm just putting this out there. I am not a baker. I don't bake.
1: I feel like everything that you ever have baked and brought in here has been good, hasn't it? Do you recall ever anything being not good that Tim baked?
2: No, I feel like sometimes people think your blueberry pie needs more sugar, but that's not the point. Like, the point is to have the blueberry.
0: Well, look who said that, though.
1: Did I say that? I don't remember.
2: So.
0: Probably.
1: Oh.
2: I remember somebody saying it could be sweeter.
1: The tricky part about the blueberry pies with all the real blueberry, it all depends on the sweetness of the berries.
0: Very true. Also, I like to taste the berry and not just take taste
1: the goo all around.
0: A bunch of sugary goo.
1: Yeah.
0: So there's like a happy medium. So I also was raised by Fran, who cuts the sugar by a third in every recipe and then says, it just doesn't taste right. Well, no bleep. You didn't put any sugar in it.
1: Yeah. Was she the one that took Frosted Flakes and
0: yes.
1: And, okay. And then what is the one that doesn't have all the sugar on it?
0: Corn flakes.
1: And then what would she do?
0: She would say, oh, it's summertime, so I'm gonna treat you guys to a box of Frosted Flakes, because we were not allowed to have that during school year. And so there would be that blue box with Tony the Tiger on it. Yeah. We were so excited. I'm going to get up and have a bowl of Frosted Flakes. Yes. And so we did for 3 summers in a row. Uh-huh. And then at one point, I got up early and I walked into the kitchen and I watched her mix cornflakes and Frosted Flakes together to cut the sugar in half and then put it back in the bag box. In the blue box.
2: She's smart.
0: And you know what?
1: She's clever.
0: I'm going to give it to her.
1: Yeah.
0: It tastes exactly the same as the one with all Frosted Flakes.
1: I don't know. I think I'd probably notice.
2: Well, it mixes together. If it was just straight up, you're like, ew.
0: But yeah, if you spike a couple
2: in there, you're good to go.
0: Tastes exactly the same.
2: Thing with like the parents have been doing this for forever with the Cheerios. We buy the multigrain Cheerios and you mix them with the whatever Cheerios. And then eventually you can just, you know, give them whatever you want.
0: See, that's another thing I learned from Fran. Cheerios taste like cardboard, and they do. So we never had any of them. We never had Cheerios at our house. But now they have more flavors. Back then, all they had was, I think, Honey Nut Cheerios and regular.
1: Regulars, yeah.
0: Now there's all the fun different flavors.
1: Yeah.
0: So, but I don't eat cereal anymore.
1: The cereal aisle.
0: This makes me hungry in about an hour.
1: It's mind-blowing to walk down the cereal aisle and just to see how many different cereals.
0: Favorite cereal,
1: there
0: go. Fridge. Don't say Cheerios.
2: Oh. It's Kashi Peanut Butter Crunch.
0: Oh yeah, you love that one. That one is good though.
2: I can eat a box of that in 2 days, maybe 3 max. It's so good.
1: I don't think I've eaten cereal in 20 years.
0: I buy maybe 1 or 2 boxes a year as sort of a special treat.
2: So do I.
0: Cracklin' Oat Bran.
1: Yeah.
0: That's my go-to.
1: Cracklin' Oat Bran.
2: Tim.
1: Wow.
2: Jeez Louise.
0: Have you had it? It's filled with sugar. It's not healthy. Side note, there's not one healthy cereal on that shelf.
1: It's so processed. They're all of it.
2: The Cracklin' Oat Bran, though.
0: Have you had it?
2: Yes.
0: It's covered in brown sugar. It's crunchy.
2: The Oat Bran part of it is gross. It's like cardboard covered sugar.
1: Was it Raisin?
0: Raisin Bran.
2: That's good.
1: What is the where it's just these little hard pellets of rocks?
0: Grape nuts.
1: You think you're going to chip a tooth every time you eat it.
2: Yeah, your grandparents gave it to you.
1: Yes.
0: Yeah.
2: Because they were eating it for the fiber to stay regular. Yes.
0: They bought the false advertising in the 50s
2: about that. Correct. That's not the way it works anymore.
1: Just go straight for the Metamucil if that's the issue.
2: Correct. Or the fiber gummy.
0: All right. We have the 10 commandments of longevity, and they don't cost anything. If you've ever thought the secret to a longer life was hidden inside some sort of supplement bottle, that's really not the thing. It is this list, okay? Guy's name is Dr. Michael Hall. He recently shared what he calls his 10 commandments of longevity. This is his recipe for the fountain of youth, and it's pretty simple, and it's all free.
1: Okay.
0: Are you ready? Uh-huh. Number 1, guard your attention. Be mindful of the content and information you consume.
1: Oh, yeah.
0: When he says, what you think, you become.
1: Said 100%. Yep.
0: Number 2, honor your sleep. Prioritize quality sleep and healthy sleep habits.
1: Okay.
0: It's hard with this job. I've somehow worked it out where I get 7 hours and 45 minutes every night.
1: Oh, my God. What a dream.
0: Number 3, move daily. Important to stay active with regular movement and exercise. Need to get better at that.
1: Yep.
2: Yeah.
0: 4, preserve strength. Maintaining muscle strength, mobility, and posture is the key to longer living. And we've heard that more and more and more and more.
1: Oh, yeah.
0: Year after year.
1: Yep.
0: Do those squats. Someone told me the other day, I actually went to Stretch Lab. I don't know if there's any more Cincy Saver coupons, but that's why I went. And the guy who stretched me was named Cohen. And he's like, there's this theory. If you do 10 squats every hour during your workday. So if you you're going to go for a walk or go have a smoke or go get a snack,
1: you're
0: just do 10 squats. Just do 10 squats. It takes 20 seconds maybe.
2: Yeah.
0: If you do that once, 10 squats once an hour for your 8-hour workday, that's 80 squats. At the end of the day that you really didn't think about. You just kind of did them, but it does add up. I was like, that's kind of a cool idea.
2: That is
0: a
2: great idea.
1: There's this doctor I follow and it's who I went and saw in Costa Rica. His name is Zach Bush and he's pretty freaking brilliant, but he has this 4-minute workout And if you do it three times a day, it includes squats. If you do it three times a day, that's all the exercise you need to be in great shape.
2: Four minutes a day?
0: How many times have you done it?
1: Well, a couple. So, yeah, it's four different little
0: exercises. I've done the 10 squats every hour, either.
1: Exactly, right. It's like these brilliant ideas. Why can't I find the time just to do it? It's
2: yeah,
1: four
2: don't you wish
1: minutes.
2: That we held each other accountable for our 4 minute, 10 yeah,
1: we could do it. We could do the 4 minute workout in here every morning.
2: But then we got to keep doing it throughout the day,
1: then
2: right?
1: You got to do it two more times.
2: All right. Yeah. Well, maybe we should do that.
0: All right, Jen, you're going to lead it tomorrow morning at 6:12.
2: Let's do our morning calisthenics.
1: That's a little early.
0: Number five on this list, eat real food. Focus on minimizing the processed foods and portion control. This is what I've been doing for the last 2 years. I've been eating at home more often.
2: Yep.
0: We've been cooking. I buy real food. I grow my food in the garden. If it comes in a box or a bag, I try to not use it unless it's like absolutely necessary. And I think that's part of why I've lost a ton of weight and I'm feeling better.
1: Mm-hmm. Oh, I'm sure. Yeah.
0: Number six, embrace purpose. Find meaningful work, service, or goals. Cultivate relationships. Build and maintain strong social connections with family and friends. These are the 10 commandments of longevity.
1: Mm-hmm.
0: Number eight, the welcome challenge. Keep your mind engaged with stimulating activities. This is similar a little bit to what we talked about yesterday. Number nine, remain curious. Continue learning and exploring new experiences.
1: Love
0: and
1: finally,
0: keep the funnel wide. He said, aging is a natural narrowing of our metaphorical funnel.
1: Mm-hmm.
0: So it's really weird to think about it that way, but it's so true.
1: It is.
0: So if you do your best to be resilient with healthy habits, then you keep that funnel wide as long as possible.
1: I like it.
0: And he says the goal is not to accumulate more birthdays, but to make those years healthier and more meaningful,
1: mm-hmm.
0: which I agree.
2: Yep.
1: Yeah.
2: Those are great.
1: Yep.
0: If I lose it at any point, just step on the hose. I don't want to be, I want to be completely aware of what's happening. And if I'm not,
1: The thing that I have been told, whether or not it's true, but I've noticed it with people in my life, that if you do start to lose it a little bit,
0: mm-hmm.
1: the person that you become when you lose it is opposite of the person that you were in life.
0: I have witnessed that in my life.
1: You know, you lean toward stress and frustration. So if you start to slip a little bit, those might be the happiest years of your life.
2: Yeah, look at that. Glass half full.
0: If that's what I truly am.
1: If you could have a lot of fun.
0: If you really think I am frustrated and angry.
2: Sometimes yes, sometimes no.
0: But if I'm really happy and fun, but I don't know who the hell you are.
1: Hey, it's not about us. If it doesn't matter to you.
0: If you're taking care of me.
1: That's right. But you might not care.
2: Yeah,
1: you
2: but
1: may
2: you
1: need
2: put,
1: very little to be happy.
2: You got to put that step on the hose thing and writing. You can't just take
0: it.
2: Yeah.
0: It
2: so
0: is.
2: You got to have that part of it.
0: Thanks to Kirsten.
2: Exactly.
0: Our lawyer.
2: Yeah.
0: It's in the paperwork. All right. 8:25 right now. Cincinnati's Q102. Let's do some money. Let's give away some cash.
3: Q.
4: 26 letters.
3: A.
4: B.
3: C.
4: $1,000. It's the 1K letter of the day on Q102.
0: All right, we got the envelope. Jen, you got the list?
1: I got the list. I'm ready to go.
0: We just need you. Caller 20 right now. We'll play the 1K letter of the day. 513-749-2320. Good luck.

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2: 26 letters.
1: A.
3: B.
2: C. $1,000. It's the 1K letter of the day on Q102.
4: All right, we got Carrie on the phone. All right, Carrie's on 4. Good morning, yep. Carrie. How are you? Give us the live update. Where are you at? What are you doing?
5: I'm good. I'm on my way to work.
4: What part of town you in?
5: I am in Goshen right now.
4: Cool.
5: Headed to Blue West.
6: Yeah. Oh, nice.
4: You got a little ride in. Have you played the 1K letter of the day before?
5: I have a long time ago.
4: Okay, so you kind of know how it works. I just opened your envelope. You got the letter N. As North.
5: Right.
6: I haven't had N in a while.
4: North Avondale.
6: Yeah. All right.
4: So we'll put 30 seconds up on the clock. I won't start the timer until Jen finishes the first question. And if you can do all 10 without repeating in the time allotted, then you will you'll win some cash.
6: Yep.
5: Okay.
6: All right.
5: I'm ready.
6: Here we go with the letter N. Name something you spend too much money on.
5: Nuts.
6: Something you slice.
5: Pass.
6: A pizza topping.
5: Pass.
6: A snack.
5: Nutter butter.
6: A holiday.
5: Pass.
6: Something you hide.
5: Nutella.
6: Something metal.
5: Pass.
6: A college major.
5: Nursing.
7: Neurology.
4: Nursing. Neurology. Good.
6: Holiday, New Year's.
5: Hey.
4: Oh, New Year's, yeah.
7: I said nativity.
4: I was thinking National Taco Day.
6: National anything would have worked.
7: National Day.
6: Yeah.
4: Something metal, a Nissan.
5: Didn't line up today.
4: Yeah.
6: Yeah.
7: Yeah.
4: Some days are like that,
5: thanks,
4: Carrie.
5: Guys.
7: They sure
6: are. True. Have a good one.
4: Safe travels
7: in. Full disclosure, it's been harder for our brains to fire each day.
6: Something, you know? It's the change in seasons, I think.
7: I think so, yeah.
6: Affecting us.
7: And it's starting to get dark early.
6: Yeah, I'm just tired.
4: I'm loving it.
6: I'm just so tired.
4: I know I'm the low percentage of that, but yeah. I like it when it gets dark early.
7: I don't mind.
4: I like all of the seasons, so I like the change.
7: Mm-hmm. I don't mind it, but it just is—it's a little too foreshadowy for me right
4: when
7: now.
4: When do we fall back?
7: Isn't it? I don't know.
4: Like the first weekend of November, maybe, or something like that.
6: Is it Halloween? Is it Halloween, maybe, or is
8: and
6: it?
8: I'm looking.
6: I don't know. I don't know.
7: Yes, it is.
6: Like,
7: it's Halloween.
6: It's like I think I'm going to have a really rough winter. I could just kind of feel it. If I'm already experiencing some of the symptoms of sad.
4: Jen, we just did this list.
6: It's going to be
4: bad.
6: We just
4: did this list. You got to welcome the challenge. Keep your, oh no, that's not the one. Where's the thing on this commandments of longevity?
6: Commandments.
4: There was one thing that was like, you
7: got
4: to.
7: Were you not listening, Jennifer?
4: Yeah.
7: You're on the list.
4: You can't put it out there. You got to put the positive out there.
7: Yes, exactly.
4: Anyway.
7: You have to say, this is going to be the best fall and winter of my life. I'm going to do all kinds of fun stuff, like eat cake and get in Tim's hot tub.
6: Yeah,
4: we're going to eat the casada in the tub. Oh hell yeah. Tonight just got way better.
7: You're welcome. See? I'm full of ideas.
4: Thanks, Fritz. Going back to... Sorry, just got really distracted. Going back to the winter weather, though, have you guys been following on my Instagram, on my Reels? I don't follow these people, but weather stuff is in my algorithm, and there's all like, there's like the Southwest Ohio weather freak and all these people.
7: The AccuWeather guy.
4: Yeah. And is it the El Nino?
7: Mm-hmm.
4: That's happening this, whatever it is, whichever one it is happening this year.
7: Yep.
4: And I think we are on the border. So,

0: area on Sunday, late morning, afternoon-ish from that hurricane.
1: Mm-hmm. All right, good to know. After all of the Blink activities.
0: Yes.
1: Blink, it's going tomorrow night. And by the way, shout out to everyone who did the Run the Night last night. Uncle Joe did it.
0: It looked beautiful.
1: And sent me some photos. There's some cool stuff. I think that unicorn thing is down by...
0: Smale Park.
1: Is that where it was?
0: Smale Park.
1: Okay, cool.
0: Yeah.
1: I was going to say down towards the riverside of things.
0: Yeah, so down at Smale Park, they have this in... breathtakingly beautiful in pictures, so I'm sure in person it's even better. Mm-hmm. But it kind of looks like a gigantic stained glass unicorn that they have lit up, and then they have all of these
1: colors,
0: like different trees and stuff, or like clouds and stuff all lit up around. From what I can tell by the pictures, it does look very beautiful.
1: Yeah, if you can check them out, they're on the Q102 Facebook page. But tomorrow is when Blink officially kicks off. I think 4 or 5 o'clock is kind of when things get going. You can grab some food with the Asian Addy Night Market, and we'll hear more about that coming up in the 9 o'clock hour. And then the big kind of kickoff event is in front of TQL Stadium tomorrow mm-hmm. night. They're going to have Central Parkway closed. They're going to have all sorts of booths of food and beverages. There's going to be live music. Lovely. The band is performing. Lights will be on already, but they'll have kind of a countdown moment where they flip the switch. And of course, TQL Stadium is a light installation 24/7, 365. And then I believe there's a drone show that's going to happen there as well. And then game on all weekend long.
0: So much fun stuff.
2: So fun. It is cool.
1: Yeah. So excited about Blink. 8:35, Cincinnati's Q102. Let's take a look at traffic with Denise Johnson. Coming back, we're talking Museum Center and some of the cool things happening there this October.
3: Well, some of that traffic really starting to ease up. You still have a few issues out there. We have an accident northbound on 275. The left lane is reported to be blocked right around Ohio 28. Traffic is backed up to close to 32. You still have an accident or a broken down vehicle on eastbound Ronald Reagan. It's on the right shoulder just at 75. Traffic on 75, you're still slow through the Lachlan split. Northbound 471, you're still slow from right around Grand into downtown. And north 71, 75, on and off your brakes from 275 to the river. Traffic is brought to you by Metro. 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I'm Denise Johnson. That's your traffic.
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1: All right, we got to talk about something that Joe Burrow is going to love.
0: Alert Joe Burrow.
1: Something that I love.
0: You love fossils, too?
1: No, I love the cooking classes. Joe Burrow likes the fossils.
0: I thought you were going to say you were a fossil guy, too.
1: I mean, I had some in an egg carton that I curated
2: as a
1: 6-year-old.
2: Well, who doesn't think about fossils?
1: I mean, they're just cool.
2: Is that what Joe said?
1: Yeah.
0: Yes, exactly.
1: But Cody's here from the Museum Center, and you have a whole slew of fun things happening this October.
5: Yes, and you had an egg carton of fossils as a kid.
1: Fossils and gems and minerals, yeah.
5: Yeah, you were a junior
1: gigantic nerd.
5: That's all right.
0: Yeah,
5: that's
0: cool. Same thing. Yeah. You were like a little baby paleontologist.
1: We talked about it yesterday. My mom was a teacher and we did a lot of things. I went in a gypsum mine as an 8-year-old. We visited crayon factories. I've seen a lot of stuff.
0: But we're talking about fossils because it's National Fossil Day on October 17th.
5: Yeah, coming right up. And what's awesome for people in Cincinnati, one, you have an amazing museum with really cool fossils that you can see, including a dinosaur you can't see anywhere else in the world. Our Torvosaurus is the only dinosaur of its kind in the entire world. And it is like this slim, sleek T-Rex, kind of, but it's even older. It's 150 million years old.
1: So it walks on its hind legs kind of thing?
5: Walks on its hind legs. It was the apex predator of the Jurassic period.
0: That's cool.
5: But
0: I didn't know that.
5: You can find fossils all over. Just hike in the woods, go into a creek, and start picking up rocks and turning them over. And Cincinnati is known around the world for its fossils. They're called Ordovician fossils. They're 420 to 450 million years old. And Cincinnati is the place that if scientists want to study the Ordovician period, they come here because they're so readily available.
1: Let me ask you this. Is that because if you go out east of town into Hillsborough, there is a gigantic crabs that kind of had that giant shell over them that were ancient?
5: Like Trelawney?
1: Yes.
5: Yeah, yeah.
1: There's a giant one. Like, you know, roadside attraction. Like the world's largest ball of yarn. It's like the world's largest tremilogite or whatever the hell you just said.
5: Trilobite.
1: Is that the same time period?
5: Yes, it is the same time period.
1: Nerd alert.
5: Trilobite is Ohio State fossil.
1: Oh, cool. I did not know that.
5: It is.

0: It is exactly like that.
1: Who knew?
0: And normally, older stuff is farther down. Here, the old stuff is right up on top.
1: Oh, wow. Yeah.
0: Like our paleontologist says, when she's hunting for fossils, she kicks away fossils to find ones that she's actually looking for. Wow. So it's super cool. And people will be able to talk to our paleontologists at the museum, see them in action at our paleo lab, where we're actively digging fossils out of rocks that we've brought back from Montana. They're going to get to hold and see fossils. It's going to be really awesome.
1: Did Joe Burrow get the fossils from you guys when he was giving them to the O-line? I'm joking.
2: Did he call you up?
0: We do not. No.
1: We
0: do not get fossils from our collections, but we would gladly take Joe Burrow out and help him find his own.
1: Well, let's talk about something else you are interested in, because you guys have these incredible culinary create classes, which we've done before. They're so much fun.
0: They're awesome, and there are some that are just for kids. They're cooking everything. So they're making pasta from scratch and sauce to go with it. We've done summer camps where they bake a cake and then make ice cream with liquid nitrogen to go along with it.
1: That's cool. So fun.
0: So we're getting ready to release our winter classes on October 19th. And these things sell out.
3: Chris and I did one for like a date night like last winter. It was so fun. You're sitting with other people. You're cooking. You're talking, making friends. And then you get to eat the meal together.
0: Yeah. And then you get to eat it. You learned a little bit about the science behind it. Why does this taste better? Like, why do marshmallows taste better when you catch them on fire, when you warm them up, things like that? What is happening if you soak this in baking soda versus if you don't? And we walk you through all that. And so kids are learning these skills and they're trying things they probably would not opt to eat on their own. Like
1: In front of their parents.
0: Yeah. Like they're making lentil curry. They're making enchiladas. Just got to try it.
1: Yeah. So we got to tell you something else too, because Freddie from our afternoon show, isn't he hosting your super fun Halloween party?
0: Our after hours. And it is Halloween theme this month. What is that? October 22nd. It's awesome. It's 7 to 10 p.m. It's $25 to get in, cash bar, because some people are like, I'm not going to drink $50 worth of open bar. But you get to come into the museum after hours. You get to have food and drink in the museum as well. We have a costume contest. Freddie is there. This is an opportunity to remind people the museum's for adults too.
1: But it also feels like, ooh, are we allowed to be in here at night? And it's kind of fun.
0: That's the whole thing. You feel like you're doing something you're not supposed to.
1: Yeah.
2: Well, you feel like you're in the movie and not the museum.
0: Yeah, it is. It is awesome. And I will tell you, the museum, it does look cool at night.
1: The 250 years of Suds. What is that?
0: We're going to be talking about the history of brewing in Cincinnati, but how that impacts the nation as well. Mm-hmm. I mean, there are ripple effects. It emanates out from Cincinnati.
3: Well, so we are the center of the world.
0: We are. Mark Twain said when the end of the world comes, he wants to be in Cincinnati because it'll happen 20 years later.
1: That's right.
0: But like, listen, we're just having a good time.
1: Yeah. So. And speaking of good times, your annual fundraising party, we got to call attention to that because tickets are going to go on sale October 23rd.
0: They're on sale right now.
1: Oh, nice.
0: But you can get a discount on those early bird tickets. This is all inclusive. This is our fundraiser. So those tickets are a little higher than the after hours, for example, but all museums are open. The Omnimax is open. That's all included. We're doing silent disco again, you know, 20 plus food vendors, custom cocktails. And then our paleontologists, our curators, we're going to have collection pieces out that people can see. We're going to be doing all these really wonderful experiments on the science stage. So it is like this boozy adult field trip of your dreams. And this is our seventh year. The past 6 years combined, I think we've raised something like $1.4 million in support of the museum, which is really awesome and really important for us. So those tickets are great. And this is a really fun date night to get dressed up in a different way.
1: Yeah.
0: To take the time out and, again, experience the museum in a different way, quote unquote, do things you're not supposed to.
1: And this is just in October. I mean, you guys have events all the time, and we're going to be talking about Holiday Junction soon.
0: Holiday's coming up.
1: Can't wait.
0: Santa's coming back. New films on the Omnimax. Yeah.
3: Sometimes I forget about certain things I wanted to go see until it's too late. So this segment, kind of a nice little sneak peek.
0: Right? Speaking of which, Lego Jurassic World is still going on right now. And that is a blast. That's really cool. And what's awesome about that is the dinosaurs in it are all life size. It's awesome.
3: Are those Duplos or are they the regulars?
0: Some are Duplos. Okay. So there's a baby Brachiosaurus that's the size of an elephant. You can actually walk under. That one is Duplos.
3: Yeah.
1: And they have to make bricks. It big.
3: I mean, yeah, I was just wondering. Well, Cody, it's always great to see you. Website
1: Thank
3: if people
1: so
3: want to learn
1: much.
3: More.
1: Yeah,
0: CincyMuseum.org, super easy. Follow us on social media and get the latest updates. Thank you.
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1: All right, I know we're late. It's on me.
2: Yep.
1: Got 6 minutes. Put it in. Meerkat. M-E-E-R-K-A-T.
2: Meerkat. Meerkat. You got to say it like four times so people know.
1: Meerkat. Meerkat. Meerkat. M-E-E-R-K-A-T. Meerkat. They're at the Cincinnati Zoo, and you might be going with that family gold pass if you win the Good Life. And this is the last week, by the way, so Monday morning, Fritch and I, was confirmed in our meeting yesterday. We're going to be out there in the Q102 Bronco delivering the Good Life to your front porch. Enter in Meerkat right now. Good luck from Cincinnati's Q102. And let's get a look at traffic one last time with Denise. Good morning.
3: Well, some of that traffic really starting to ease up. You still have a few issues out there. We have an accident northbound on 275. The left lane is reported to be blocked right around Ohio 28. Traffic is backed up to close to 32. You still have an accident or a broken down vehicle on eastbound Ronald Reagan. It's on the right shoulder just at 75. Traffic on 75, you're still slow through the Lachlan split. Northbound 471, you're still slow from right around Grand into downtown. And North 71, 75 on and off your brakes from 275 to the river. 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I'm Denise Johnson. That's your traffic. Yeah.
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10: 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Bernie Sanders, 92%. 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
2: Yes, it is shelves. S-H-E-L-V-E-S. Shelves.
3: Like you're going to put something on the shelf.
1: Like a grammar spelling test here.
3: Shelves.
2: It's shelves because there's always more than one. In your closet, when you get it made over.
1: There we go. There we go. Shelves. Put it in your Q102 app right now. And second date update is coming up next. 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Q102.

0: sometimes the first date seals your fate. 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
1: Max is looking for a second date update today. We're going to try to help him out. Max, how are you?
2: I'm doing okay. Wish I was a little better, but you guys are going to help me out, so I appreciate it.
1: Happy to do it. Take us from the beginning. How'd you meet Sydney, and how'd the first date go?
2: Yeah, so met on Tinder, and truth be told, not looking for anything really serious, just like a couple hours of good time. You know, not really interested in like a relationship, but honestly, after the date, we had a really good time, so it was kind of surprising.
1: What'd you end up doing?
2: We just went out for a couple drinks, and then we kind of moved on over to her place.
1: Okay, so mission accomplished.
2: Yeah. we were pretty upfront about that from the beginning. And then, you know, I ended up spending the night and I left after breakfast. And I, you know, we kissed her goodbye and we said we'd talk later. And then just nothing after that.
1: Okay, so what was originally intended to be a hookup, you see potential there as possible relationship based on the way you two clicked?
2: Yeah, you know, I've been single for like a year and just doing the Tinder thing for a while, and it's just often getting kind of old.
1: Yeah.
2: You know, after a while, you're over it, you know, and it's like the holidays are coming up, and it would kind of just be nice to have somebody to be totally honest with you. You know, I'm not like looking to like marry somebody right away or anything, but I guess I've been thinking about maybe getting serious and like actually dating again, you know?
1: Okay. But was there something specific about her that made you think twice? Like, oh, this is outstanding about her, or this is what makes me want to explore a relationship with her, or are you just feeling the cuffing pressure right now?
2: I guess I wish I could say like something totally specific, but overall, I mean, it was just like, it was sparks, you know? I mean, she was great. We, like, have all the same things in common. She was super easy to talk to. We live near each other, you know? It's like, we're into the same things. And when the sparks hit and the chemistry's intense, like, it just, you know, it's, like, palpable, you know?
1: Yeah.
2: So that's really what it was, and it just made me think more about the serious thing.
1: Right.
3: Mm-hmm.
1: So after you left, how long did you wait before you reached out and tried to reconnect?
2: The next day, I just, you know, reached out and said, hey,
3: thanks again
2: for a great night. You were awesome. You know, looking forward to doing it again. And just no response.
1: You didn't send like a high five emoji or anything like that.
3: I love that he said, you are awesome.
1: Yeah, you're awesome.
3: You are awesome.
4: Yeah.
3: Did you say you are awesome or you were awesome?
2: I said you are awesome, but maybe I should have said you were awesome. You
4: know? I don't know. Or I think might be better.
3: Yeah, she would have been
1: That's so funny. And you never heard back at all? Like not even an acknowledgement or a thumbs up?
2: No, nothing. Not an emoji, not even a butt dial. You know, there was nothing.
3: Did it say delivered? That's always the important thing you want to see.
2: It definitely did. So, ooh. And delivered in red, but it was not responded to.
1: Oh.
3: Okay.
1: Well, you know what I'm thinking.
4: What are you thinking, Jeff?
1: I'm just thinking it was, for her, it was a hookup. I mean, it was what they both were looking for initially, but maybe what he was feeling isn't mutual. But one way or another, we'll find out when we call her. As Second Date Update continues, Max, hang on. We'll do that next. Jeff and Jen, Cincinnati's Q102.

0: Sometimes the first date seals your fate. Here's a vintage Jeff and Jen second date update on Q102.
1: So Max met Sydney on Tinder, and it was originally supposed to be a hookup. And it was kind of a hookup. They had a couple of drinks, went back to her place. But Max said there were sparks, like beyond the hookup. He feels this is someone worth exploring a relationship with. He's been single about a year, so he's kind of ready to settle down, especially as we're heading into the holidays. And this is sort of known as cuffing season, right? Mm-hmm. Where some people don't necessarily want to endure the holidays without a significant other. But when he reached out the next day, she didn't respond. So here we are. We're going to call her up, unless there's anything else, any other details you think we need to know, Max?
2: No, that's all of it. I really just hope I get a response here, you know?
1: Yeah, let's give her a shot, see what happens.

0: Hi, is this Sydney?
1: Yeah, this is Sydney.
0: Just the person we're looking for. It's Jeff and Jenna, Q102. How are you?
1: Hi.
0: The apprehensive hi.
2: Hi.
0: How are you? Listen to me trying to disarm her. I'm trying to sound all friendly. The pitch of my voice goes up.
3: Hey, get in here. Come on over. Let's talk.
0: So, Sydney, I take it you've heard our show before, and you know why we call people like this.
1: Yeah.
0: Well, we spoke to Max, the guy you met on Tinder, and, you know, Max told us from the get-go that I guess when he met you on Tinder, he wasn't expecting more than just a hookup, but when he got to know you a little bit, he grew very fond of you very quickly and would like to see you again, and I don't know. You made a real impact on him.
1: Oh boy. Okay. Well.
0: I mean, it's were you just looking for a hookup and you want to leave it at that, or?
1: Well, yeah. I mean, we made a deal before we met up. It was like a one-time thing. Like that was kind of the agreement, and I don't know. Like I said, like I mean, we talked about it. He's like, well, would you ever be open to dating? And I was like, yeah, I would if it felt right. And, like, I don't know, maybe I would have considered it with him, but he's kind of, like, he's just a bit of a dick, so.
0: Krista says that about me all the time, and she married me.
3: Yeah, I mean, that's kind of like an ongoing theme sometimes for men. Like, I just don't know if they don't think. I'm like, are you thinking? Because that was kind of a D-word thing to do.
0: Well, what's worse, when they think and they're still a dick?
2: Right.
3: Yes, that's worse. You're right.
0: She's like, don't get me wrong, honey. I mean, I love you, but let's be honest. Like, you're kind of a dick. I still want to marry you. I'm just saying.
3: Just don't be a dick to me. Be a dick to others.
0: Right. So is that a barrier for you, Sydney?
1: Well, it started just because, like, I'm a huge fan of Halloween. Like, I love all of it. Like, I live in a neighborhood with lots of kids. I mean, I'm the house. I do full-size candy bars. I have little toys for kids who can't do candy, like my porch, my house, everything's totally decked out. I play Halloween music. Like, I'm the cool house. Like, this is my thing, right?
0: Yeah, and you don't even have kids.
1: No.
2: Oh, God, what will it become when you do?
0: I know.
1: Super fun. But it was just like, well, he kind of showed me who he was. Like, he's got a different approach. He hands out the crappy candy and the cheap stuff. Like, I don't know. He planted his flag in this, like, I don't, it's sort of worse. He was like, oh, I don't really care about Halloween. But instead, he was like, I only give one candy each. And if you're over 12 or you don't say trick or treat, you don't get anything. Like, it's a test or something. And he said next year he's going to turn off his porch light and act like he's not home if anyone knocks. I don't know. It was just, it's just not cool. It's not going to work with us. Like, he doesn't like fun. So
2: I had to do that one year.
3: Turn off your porch light?
2: Well, I was supposed to not be home, and I don't remember if I got sick or if there were plans. I don't remember what happened, but I ended up having to stay home, and I hadn't bought any candy because I didn't think I was going to be home. And so, yeah, I just had to turn out the light and hide and listen to my... And those kids still came and knocked on the door and
3: with
2: rang
3: the light
2: the
3: out?
2: Door with the light
3: oh,
2: out.
3: Gosh.
2: And the dog was going nuts. It was a rough
3: couple. We're not home. Right. We're not here.
2: Shut it up, Merle.
0: Well, Sydney, you just described me back in the day, but, you know, I came around. Maybe Max can come around. Let's ask him. We got him on the line. Max, you want to defend your position here?
4: No, I don't want to defend it because there's nothing to defend, you know? I mean, like, I just can't believe she feels this strongly about, like, some dumb fake holiday, you know? It's... I totally don't get it. Like, and that's going to be the reason.
3: Fake
4: that,
3: holiday.
1: But that's why this is never going to work. Like, it's just the best holiday. You're just totally missing out. Like, this curmudgeon thing is just not cool with me.
0: Like, so, do you have to get it to enjoy it, Max?
2: Good question.
4: No, I guess not. But, like, I mean, I don't need to enjoy it either. Like, I can just do my own thing. And, like, I'm not going to, you know, if she wants to do hers, that's fine, too. But, like, I just can't believe you're going to throw away a possible, like, good thing because of some freaking costumes and candy. Like,
0: well, who's throwing this away? It's like, you like her. you can't endure this because it makes her happy, because it's fun for her.
3: Yeah, like that's engage not, it a little.
0: Right, like right. That's not fun for you.
3: Nobody wants to be around the Debbie Downer when that's your thing.
1: Guys, she has a problem with joy, so it's not for me.
0: Right, I don't even know why I'm trying to make the case. I'm
2: yeah, just, I just don't think that it's... it. If he,
0: Cindy's out anyway.
2: She's out anyway at this point because, yeah, he's no fun in her world.
0: I'm just trying to get him to rethink his...
2: To rethink his thinking.
0: He's doubling down.
2: I know. You gotta just... Yeah, all right.
0: All right. Sydney, sorry for wasting your time.
1: That's okay. No, this is hilarious. Like, I've never talked to you guys before, so...
0: Well, we appreciate you not hanging up on us.
1: Sure.
2: Yes, thank you.
3: Yeah. Hey, girl.
0: Best of luck to you and Max. Hey, you know, appreciate you putting yourself out there.
4: Yeah, I guess that's what I get, though.
0: We give you that for coming on Second Date Update. Best of luck to you.
4: Thanks.

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1: Cincinnati's Q102. I got a couple e-news stories here for you. This is kind of fun. Jennifer Hudson and Cyndi Lauper are teaming up with the Muppets to record some festive tunes to be played on the rock and roller coaster over the holidays. I hope they release it to other people too.
2: Huh.
1: You know me, I'm a Muppet guy.
2: You are a Muppet guy. Yeah, I wanted to buy you a watch so bad. It's a Kermit.

0: quite frankly, I thought there were only two. So
1: what do you know?
0: Bye, Ben. And then this is sort of some sad news. R&B singer Freddie Jackson lost his battle with kidney disease. He was 69 years old. Remember You Are My Lady or Rock Me Tonight or Tasty Love, some of those songs. I mean, we got to play a little, just a little.
1: Oh,
2: you were playing This Is the Only One I Remember.
0: Yeah. The other one, I think you might when we got into it.
1: I think
0: but
1: so,
0: yeah.
1: too.
0: Kind of some sad news. I like a lot of his music.
3: There's something that I want to say.
0: Freddie Jackson, lost him at 69. 9:35. Want some more?
1: Yeah.
3: I just want to show my feelings for you.
2: You got to fast forward it to the hook so people know what it is.
0: Bass and drums come in here.
1: Here it goes.
3: There's nothing that I'd rather do.
0: I don't know. I kind of feel like we're in that time period where we're losing some big names here as they get older, you know? All right.
1: Yep.
0: Here we go.
1: Here it comes. You're gonna know it.

0: reminds me of listening to Pillow Talk in my mom's van as a 8-year-old.
1: Yeah. Yeah.
0: But yeah, Freddie Jackson, I was always a fan of his music. Tomorrow, I'm going to be broadcasting live at UC Claremont from 4:30 to 6:30 for their fall open house.
2: Very fun.
0: If you're out that way and thinking about maybe getting back into school, or maybe you got kids that are thinking about what are they going to do next year for their freshman year.
1: For sure.
0: I did not go to UC Claremont, but I did go to a 2-year school similar where I grew up in Detroit called Macomb Community College. And I just love that it's smaller. You got the smaller class sizes. Your teachers and professors are really accessible and that type of thing. They have so many programs, and it's like half the price, and you can transfer to UC, save yourself a bunch of money. And if you do your application tomorrow while we're there, they're going to waive the $50 fee.
3: Oh, nice.
0: But all the faculty and staff will be there, and you can like ask questions, learn about programs, whether you want to learn how to be a pilot, you could do that at UC Claremont. You can start your medical path at UC Claremont. Lots of stuff
1: there. All the things.
0: So stop by, say hey, 4:30 to 6:30 tomorrow in Batavia. Okay, weather for today, sunny, 77. Tonight, about 50. Tomorrow, another beautiful day, a little cooler. We're not going to see any rain until like Sunday night. So blink for this week.
1: Looks perfect.
0: Beautiful. The basketball games up at the tennis facility in Mason. We got UC playing Ohio State and Xavier and Dayton a little bit later.
2: I think it starts at 3:30. Is that right?
0: It's going to be awesome for that. I'm in my fall vibes.
3: You're ready to go.
0: And Jen just went and filled up our coffees.
1: Yes.
0: We got more coffees.
3: Ready to go because you need it.
0: Fritch goes, we got to get Timmerman a second coffee most days.
2: Most days. He needs another coffee.
3: It really, we're learning what works for him, you know?
2: Yes.
3: Definitely.
2: Thank you, Jeff, for taking this time off and letting us know what's going on with our friend.
3: So we can focus all of our attention on Timmerman.
2: Yes, correct.
0: Hey, I'll take my quiet seat back over there on Monday when he's back, okay? Here's Miles Smith on Q.

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1: Jeff and Jen, morning show.
2: Nice to meet you.
1: Cincinnati's Q-102 at 940. I got some Cincy notes for you. A couple things here. One, if you haven't been to the 50 West location, which is in Deerfield Township up there, sort of Mason area, they've sort of turned that whole little part of town into an area called the District. Mm-hmm. And there's all sorts of stuff in there, restaurants and bars. And
3: it's tucked away.
1: It's tucked away, yeah.
3: Like when was I there? I was there when it was, Thanksgiving. I think I was there Thanksgiving weekend.
4: You did the tree light, didn't you?
1: Oh, yeah.
3: Yes. And let me tell you, I was there on a very, very, very, like one of the coldest nights we had last year. But it is so cool. It's tucked away back in there.
1: Some apartment complexes, yeah.
3: Yeah, if you don't know it's there, yeah, you're missing out.
1: But there's a Pins Mechanical, and now we know that the Eagle, like the Eagle that's in OTR, they have opened a new location down there. And then City Bird, which is, you know, more like
3: pretty
1: a quicker you know, chicken tender type of place. Yep. So both of those are now open. And I think there's more coming. Isn't there a Pep and Dolores that's coming
3: I mean, there's so much space back in there and just tons of, I don't know if they're apartments or condos, but I met multiple people who had like downsized and retired and they're living there. But it's also very much so like a young single person kind of, place to hang out.
1: So that's new. We have 75 Southbound that's going to be completely shut down. Next weekend, not this weekend for Blink. We're clear for Blink.
4: The 16th.
1: But next weekend, it is going to be completely shut down downtown. So just kind of put that in your Rolodex. And then we got to tell you about the new Grater's flavor, which is cinnamon. Cinnamon is the new flavor. If you haven't tried it, it is out now. It's very simple, but so good.
3: Yeah.
1: So good. Little Cincy notes
3: sounds
1: for
3: good.
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0: that I've got.
1: Benson Boone, Beautiful Thing.
2: Grew up in the sticks in Maine. Halloween, that was great. Trick-or-treating. The houses are 5 miles apart. Like running a marathon with a costume on. Every couple of miles, there's a guy with a cup of water with some M&Ms in it. Keep running, Batman. Keep running. People from Maine will tell you that they're telling you. You notice that? Gee, it's pretty cold out there tonight. I'm telling you. Well, yeah. You're looking at me and everything. I hope you're telling me. Everybody in Maine has a truck, too. We have a truck, or we know someone that has a truck. That's right. Anybody in this room can have a truck down here in 5 minutes if we needed one. I could say, I got to move this microphone stand. Well, I'll go get my brother's truck. They got to tell you what kind of truck their brother had. My brother got a Ford 250 Lariat, half-ton Chevy, with the woofer him house on the side whacker. Oh, I'm telling you.
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4: Was it a little like that in Cuba, Illinois, Jen?
5: Sort of, kind of.
4: Yeah?
5: Yeah.
4: Without the accent.
5: Right.
4: A different accent, maybe?
5: Yeah, when there really wasn't much of an accent. I just, yeah, slip into one when I talk about him because it feels like it should have.
4: Well, some of your stories when you're like, well, I was at this craft fair in the river and they were doing chainsaw art and someone was selling cats out of a box.
5: Oh, let me tell you, the chainsaw art is happening last weekend and this weekend, and I'm sending my mom down there to see if
4: we need a piece for the studio.
5: New chainsaw art in decades.
4: An eagle or something?
5: Something.
4: A trout?
5: No, something.
6: You cue that at your house. We're good at
5: here. Oh, I love it. I love it.
4: Jen and I are the ones that love knickknacks and clutter.
6: Yes, you are. The only ones.
4: What's our 9 o'clock code word again?
6: Our 9 o'clock code word is shelves, right?
4: Wasn't shelves, that's right.
6: Hold on, is that right?
4: Hope so.
6: Wait, let me make sure. I just want to make sure.
4: A few minutes left.
6: Shelves. S-H-E-L-V-E-S. Shelves.
4: Shelves. Put that in. And apologies again about the late 8 o'clock word. But shelves is this hour, and we'll have a new one for you next hour during the Hot List. We got some big things coming up on the Hot List show. We're going to talk Blink. Get you kind of set as everything kicks off tomorrow. We're going to deep dive into what's happening in Covington.
6: Yes. We're also going to hear from Justin Timberlake. What is he apologizing for?
5: The possibility. There are quite a few.
6: They sure are.
5: Yeah.
6: And then we're going to conquer the stink bug.
4: Oh, yeah. Stink. Are they back?
5: What do you do with those things? They're everywhere.
6: Yes, they are.
4: Spring was bad at our house. I've seen one or two the last couple of days, and I'm hoping that got them last time.
5: If
4: and it's minimal.
5: Gets in the house, man, I got 22 eyes on it.
6: Yeah.
5: You know?
4: It is entertainment for the dogs.
5: Oh, okay.
4: I will say that.
6: Yeah, but we're going to talk about how you can get rid of them if you got them.
4: Perfect. Bag of cornstarch. Someone told me to do that. All right, we always like to end the show with some good news, and we got a couple stories here for you today. The first one is about the two oldest men in the world. They just celebrated birthdays on the very same day.
6: How old did
4: crazy?
6: They turn?
4: João Marinho Neto of Brazil turned 114.
5: Wow.
4: And
5: what kind of shape are these guys in?
4: I don't know.
5: I remember when you took a very old woman cake and she, you know, you offered her the cake and she immediately just...
4: Oh, God.
5: I don't like cake.
4: She didn't want to see us.
5: No.
4: She was ready to go.
6: She
4: was like, good Lord, take me and get me out of here.
6: That's right. She was a baker, too. That was part of the thing. We were like, oh, this will be fun. She's a baker. She made bread up until the age of 100.
5: Uh-huh.
6: Now that she's 117, we'll take her a cake. She definitely flipped that
4: script.
6: It
4: was a treat to meet her. It was definitely a treat. Australia's Ken Weeks turned 113 the same day. So they posed for a picture, birthday cards honoring each other's big day. Mr. Nato is one of only 9 men in history confirmed to have reached the age of 114.
5: Wow.
6: Cool.
4: There's a hospital in Buffalo, New York that has become a big source of encouragement for cancer patients. His name is John Avery, and he makes such a good impression on people that one breast cancer survivor named Kate credits him with helping her through... I got a new phone. I don't know how to turn the sound off. Kate Fink credits him with helping her through her treatment. So after learning that John was saving up to attend a Buffalo Bills game, Kate and her coworkers organized a surprise for him. They got him tickets to the game, field passes and a signed Josh Allen jersey.
5: Oh, my God.
0: He's made an impact. Not just me, but so many other people.
7: Just to have a meaningful encounter. That's not hollow.
0: I wanted to do something nice for him.
7: I serve people. That's what I do. And if I don't got nothing else in the world that means anything to anybody, I know I can live in service.
4: Love that. Aww.
5: That's pretty cool.
4: So there you go. We'll leave you with some good news today. Have a fabulous day. A little warmer today in the 70s, upper 70s, but should be a good one to get out and, I don't know, get those dunks for a walk or...
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8: 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The Cincinnati Bengals get back to practice after an off day on Tuesday. We'll get injury updates on Ja'Marr Chase, T. Higgins, Brian Cook, Kyle Duggar, to name a few. 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The Colts will hit the road this weekend to take on the Miami Dolphins, kickoff 1 p.m. on Sunday. 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
1: All right, another busy hour for the Hot List crew. That's us. We have to fill you in on Blink as everything gets going tomorrow. Also, stink bugs.
2: Yes. Are these little bad boys everywhere or what,
1: what,
2: man?
1: What the hell? We got to talk about that. And why is NSYNC our banger?
2: Yes, because maybe looking at a little Justin Timberlake truth bomb coming through.
1: Woo, next.
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0: good one. Great pick, Fritch.
1: Exactly. So here's what's going on. Justin Timberlake is coming out, and he's taking a look back at his infamous beatboxing era. There was an influencer, and I did get targeted with this. It was so funny. Her name is Hannah Young, and she came out, and she's like, you know what? Justin Timberlake doesn't get enough credit for his beatboxing era. And then all the fans were like, are you kidding? He was horrible at it. Or, you know, everybody had to comment. But Justin Timberlake came out, and he joined the conversation, writing in the comments, I don't know how to apologize enough for whatever those ambitions were. Too many boots, too many cats. I hope you all can forgive me. So he's promising that he's never going to do it again. Although he does say, you know what? I can't promise I won't do it again, but God help us all if I do.
2: Huh.
1: Which I thought was really funny and cute. Speaking of boy bands, I talked about this a little bit yesterday, but Nick Lachey and Vanessa, how I told you they were walking around Kings Island, they went ahead and posted like an official picture of them in front of the Beast with their little, like making little cat faces. I thought that was super cute.
2: How Cincinnati of them.
1: I know. Speaking of cat faces, Taylor Swift, we are hearing that Swifties are thinking there is a massive Easter egg going on around the phrase, that's what friends are for. This goes back to the Life of a Showgirl, the encore. We are playing that Patient Zero song. Mm-hmm. So I guess Cara Delevingne posted, you know, something along the lines of like, Taylor was like, thanks for being in the video. And Carly wrote, or I keep saying Carly, it's Kara. Jesus Louise, slow down. Anyway, she posted, that's what friends are for. And then when Taylor was on Saturday Night Live, Dakota Johnson was like, thanks for coming. And Taylor responded with, well, that's what friends are for. Oh, so what is this all about? We don't know, but she keeps laying the foundation.
2: Is Taylor going to do a cover
1: of That's What Friends Are For?
2: From like Dion and Whitney and Elton John and all them from back in the 80s? That's what friends are for.
1: Maybe.
2: She'll bring in some of her other peeps.
1: That would be great. It's like Selena, Sabrina Carpenter, Taylor Swift.
2: Although I do think Taylor doesn't need to do a cover. She can do her own music, but
1: that would be pretty
2: just a theory.
1: Neat. Yeah, but anyways, that's out there. All right, we're hearing from Drake and BTS. It looks like they are going to be boycotting the Grammys along with Stray Kids. They announced that they're boycotting it mostly because a lot of people are thinking it has to do with the way the Grammys does the categories, and they do not want to be in some sort of specific category. Michael Douglas has a new memoir out. It's called One Hell of a Ride, and he talks a lot about his cancer diagnosis, the death of his father, and how he also, like, how he met his wife and people he used to hook up with back in the day. I guess it's going to be very, very telling, and it is going to be, you're going to see a lot more of him on all of the social media platforms because the book is going to be coming out soon.
2: Very cool. There's a new show based on the early life and career of Will Smith and DJ Jazzy Jeff. It's in the works. It's called 215, which is the Philadelphia area code. Not a lot on this right now, but that could be kind of interesting.
1: Yeah.
2: And then also R&B singer Freddie Jackson has lost his battle with kidney disease. He was 69. You would know lots of songs from him. You Are My Lady is probably his biggest hit.
1: Because you are my lady.
2: That's the one, Fritch.
1: Yeah.
2: So some sad news there. That is your E! News. We'll have more throughout the day for you. And of course, coming up next. You.
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1: This hour's code word is radiant. R-A-D-I-A-N-T. Radiant.
2: I'm trying to think. That's a hard one.
1: The jewels at Richter and Phillips are radiant.

0: Cincinnati's Q102. This is the hot list, and something else that's really hot right now, Tim, are stink bugs.
1: I noticed.
0: Do you have them everywhere?
1: So this spring, this past spring, we had more than I've ever seen in my life. Everywhere I looked, they were there. I'd go to the bathroom, I'd come back, there'd be 11 on the window.
0: Oh, like, no.
1: What the hell? And then I saw one yesterday.
0: All right, so here's the thing. They're usually outdoor pests, but spring and summer, they stay outside. They feed on plants, gardening vegetables, crops, etc. But starting in September and into October, that's when they start moving inside. So when you're seeing a lot of them in your house, kind of means that cooler temps are on the way because they are heading in. Now, why are they kind of heading into your home? What kind of draws them in is they're looking for some warm, sunny sides of the home to gather around windows, attics, the upper areas. The bright lights also can attract them, exterior lighting, things like that. So that's why you're seeing them on the windowsill.
1: Makes sense.
0: Now, they get inside just by basically crawling through a lot of holes that maybe you have not closed up. Mm-hmm. They're not toxic to you. They're not going to hurt you. They're more of just an annoyance. A lot of people know that if you squish them or whatever, mm-hmm. that's why they're called stink bugs, because they kind of let go of this musty odor.
1: Yeah, it's very, very, it's faint to me, but then other people are like, oh my God, how can you not smell that?
0: Yeah,
1: I think it's like cilantro.
0: Some
1: people smell it, some don't.
0: Well, here are some ways that you can keep stink bugs out of your house. And most of these are going to be home repairs, starting with your window screens. So if you have any tears or loose edges or gaps on your window screens, you want to replace the screens. Also, if you have any worn weather stripping, so the weather stripping that's on the exterior doors, garages, windows, etc., they can get through that. Seal some cracks around your windows and trim of your home. And then make sure that you're also kind of looking at the bottoms of the doors.
1: Yep.
0: There's another kind of like, sometimes there's like a little gap there. They can get in that way. And then if you really super are bothered by it, or maybe you just have like so many, you definitely want to call like a pest professional about getting some sort of exterior treatment about that.
1: Yeah.
0: And how you know that you need to do that is if you have large clusters of them gathering in the attic, or maybe you like in an upper corner of your home, or if they are in more than one room. That means that you got more than probably necessary.
1: Okay. Yeah. Those are always by the one window, which is also next to the fireplace. And I always wonder, do they come down the chimney and find a way in there somehow?
0: Yes. And if you want to just pick up one, what they suggest that you do is if you have just one or two, they recommend picking up some sort of tissue or paper towel and just flushing it. Or you can put it back outside, but it will most likely come back inside.
1: Happy stink bug season.
0: Yep.
1: From Q102. All right, we're talking Blink next. I went down.

0: Link Week, and we are getting you kind of filled in on everything you might need to know, because tomorrow everything kicks off.
1: Yes, and we had a really incredible time last night with the Blink, the inaugural Blink run, right?
0: Run the night.
1: Uncle Joe was there, yes. Sent us some pictures, and I will tell you, everything that I have seen from that run where people have been sharing pictures, Blink definitely wants to be at the top of your weekend. It is going to be incredible. But there's multiple ways to Blink. Like, you can go to the Asianetti Night Market. That's part of it. You can go toward, you know, TQL Stadium. But another big, big part of it is Covington. And earlier this week, we spoke with Leslie, who is the executive director of Blink, and she told us about some of the fun things you would be able to see in Covington.
2: There's a new building in Covington called the 1NKY Center. Yeah. That will be lit up. So we'll be celebrating the, you know, the fact that they have this lovely new building right over the river. And then Mother of God Church, I don't know how, if y'all are familiar with that, but
3: is that,
2: it's
3: the one with the two steeples?
2: Stunner. Yes.
3: Yeah.
2: It's just gorgeous architecturally, period, in Covington. We lit it up in 2022, and this year we've got three of, I think probably our most skilled projection mapping artists happen to all be from France, but anyway, they'll all have pieces on Mother of God Church again.
1: Wow.
0: She went on to tell us, too, that there are a bunch of new murals that are in Covington that have not been there before. They've been painted, like, all new. And then some of them are going to be lit up with the projection mapping, which is really cool.
1: And I also saw, too, I don't know if it was yesterday or maybe the day before, I was reading and they were saying that if you are headed to Covington for Blink, you need to remember all of the road closures that have happened. So definitely turn on the GPS and maybe think about parking downtown Cincinnati and then walking across the Roebling Bridge, because it is closed down for Blink. So you can walk across the Roebling Suspension Bridge there.
0: But no cars. Tank's doing a trip in from NKU to into Covington. You could do that.
1: Yes, there's a multitude of ways. We have them all on the podcast with Leslie. So check that out at WKRQ.com.
0: Yeah, we talked to her for probably 15, 20 minutes and she gave us a ton of information.
1: Really good info.
0: Everything she said was really resourceful. 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WKRQ.com, the Jeff and Jen podcast. It's just look for the Blink and it's right there. We're back in a minute with sports. 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
1: All right, time for sports on the Q102 Hot List. And we're kind of in that weird period of time where there's not a lot going on midweek. Obviously, the Bengals, big stories, the injury situation with T and Jamar. Reds are in the offseason. UC football's got a bye week. Yes. FC Cincinnati's on the international break.
2: Lionel Messi had his last game. I don't know if you saw this. I believe so.
1: Yeah.
2: I shared on the Jeff and Jen Facebook page, I believe. They did a drone show where they did like a silhouette of his face. It was
1: That's cool.
2: Yeah, totally. And I think he got a fresh dye job for the, because his hair was so dark. I'm like, man, either he's sweating a lot or he got some of that just for men on
1: top. It's
2: just
1: sweat.
2: And then I saw this too. This is happening today. So did you see this? They transformed the Lindner Family Tennis Center into basketball courts for college basketball scrimmages.
1: No, that's freaking cool.
2: So today, Cincinnati and Ohio State are going to play on this revamped court at 3 p.m., followed by Xavier and Dayton.
1: What a great day for it.
2: It was so neat how they made this tennis court into a basketball court. They did like one of those time-lapse-y kind of video things. Super cool. You got to check it out.
1: Also, I love that we're using it for other things.
2: Yeah.
1: You know, we invested all the money to make this thing huge and bigger and, you know, badass. Mm-hmm. Let's use it all year round and when we can. So that's awesome.
2: I love it. It's pretty neat.
1: Oh, at 3 o'clock for UC and Ohio State?
2: Yeah, 3 o'clock for Cincinnati and Ohio State and then Xavier and Dayton.
1: Nice. That's your sports. Leftovers coming up next right here on Q102.

0: it's time for the leftovers on the Q102 hot list. I just wanted to say thanks. I know we've been kind of jokingly talking about my hot tub, my inflatable hot tub the last couple days. I have had so many people reach out who have the same hot tub that have been giving me tips and tricks and things to keep an eye out for and pros and cons and remember to change the air filter more often than they
1: recommend.
0: Said to, like all that stuff. So I just wanted to say thank you. I'll post a pic.
1: Yeah.
0: When I feel...
1: When you get in there tonight with your Chantilly cake.
0: Yeah, with my Cleveland casada cake.
1: I know. It was so funny. Earlier today on the morning show, if you missed it, you can check out the Jeff and Jen podcast. Tim was talking about this cake that he wanted to make, and he's going to eat it tonight and all the things. And my mother texts me.
0: Uh-oh.
1: What kind of cake is Tim talking about?
0: The casada
1: cake. So I told her it was the Cleveland casada cake. So I'm looking forward to her making that for us sometimes.
0: Oh, yeah. Well, it was
1: She's probably upset that you now officially are making cakes.
0: I'm not a cake person.
1: Because, you know, Nana Fritch is the one that makes the cakes around
0: here. She's our cake, honey. Our cake boo.
1: Yes, she sure is.
0: It's not me. This is all just for a friend, for an inside joke.
1: For a fun joke. And speaking of cake, happy birthday. We got a happy birthday shout out to Dylan Ruby from the Ruby family, from Jeff Ruby. His birthday is today. So thanks so much. He always listens to the show. Such a great friend. And hopefully he's having a wonderful day celebrating with his friends and family.
0: You know, that's right. I'm running out of brain cells, so we're going to wrap this up. Have an amazing day. Tiff takes over next right here on Q102. And tomorrow, Blink is here.

0: 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Animal.
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7: 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Schumer, 95%. Bernie Sanders, 92%. That was the Democrat Party he joined 50 years ago. 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

it's Tiff on Q102. What's your boundary when it comes to how much time you give someone, specifically dating? Are you giving them only a week for this one thing? I'm curious. If you've got just like maybe 3 minutes, we'll get to it right after APT on Q102.

Hi, it's Tiff on Q102. How long are you giving someone on the apps? What's your frame there? What's your boundary setting? There's always something to chit-chat about. Every day we're getting into something. So you're going to want to open up the Q102 app and join the rest of Cincinnati. Relationship stuff is always getting the most chit-chatter. Like, I can hear the keys going now, right? You're just like... You always want to chime in. I love that. Be a regular on my show every day from 11 to 3. Okay, so I was chit-chatting with a gal of mine, and she is one of a few friends on the apps right now. Some of them have completely removed themselves. Others are in long-term relationships, and I've gone to a few weddings in my day. However, this one gal is saying, listen, I give them a week. If I haven't made some sort of date with them within a week window, I have completely moved on. And I said, that's interesting. What's your boundary on that one? I would say up to 2 weeks feels pretty normal, right? We're giving grace for how busy life is. I mean, did you blink at all in the last 24 hours? We're already at Wednesday, right? Like, that's how quickly time goes. So what's your thoughts on that? What's your boundary? As I mentioned before, but just a reminder in case I caught you at the tail end, the chat feature's down at the bottom on the Q102 app. You can leave me voice notes or messages. In the meantime, here's some more music on Q102.

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Q102, I'm Tiff. While I have you, just in case you missed it, this hour's code word is sunset. You're going to want to take sunset on over to the Q102 app for your chance to win the good life. And you've got just a few more minutes, a little bit longer to get sunset in before I get you a new code word at the beginning of our trending 12. So don't go

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see that one live in a couple of weeks. Chris Brown and Usher coming to Paycor Stadium. When you take this hour's code word, you know what? Let's get you a little hint just in case you missed it. Okay, let's get that. Sunset. Sunset is this hour's code word. If you want to see Chris Brown, take that to the Q102 app for your chance to live the good life. And you've got just a few more minutes to get that one in before I get you a new one at the beginning of our Trending 12. Speaking of our Trending 12, we'll get into Taylor Swift now. The woman has broken yet again another record. Here's Patient Zero.

Hi, it's Tiff on Q102. 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
13: 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Sherrod Brown voted with Biden, 97%. Schumer, 95. Bernie Sanders, 92. That was the Democrat Party he joined 50 years ago. 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
7: I don't have any details. I have none. But I'm going to go with this story anyways, because if I know you like I think you do, have you ever just saw something quick, maybe even out of the corner of your eye, or scrolled past something one time and didn't overthink it and you just bought it? You're like, yep, don't care. Whatever it is. Cool. I'm down. Probably something Taylor Swift related. She releases anything. You're like, yep, no problem, whatever, don't care. That's how I feel about this TRL story. I don't have any details for you, but the headline goes, TRL is coming back. Carson Daly is filming a TRL reunion special in the old Times Square studio. JoJo, Maya, Ashanti, Nelly were all reportedly at this shoot. I have nothing. I'm just down. Whatever. What's the date? I'm there. Do I need to go to work or not? So in honor of that, we are going to get to Ashanti and maybe some of your old TRL memories. Ashanti has been known to join that show almost every year, all the way through the early 2000s. So we're going with Always on Time on Q102.

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1: Hello, this hour's code word is, there we go, this hour's code word is ring. Go ahead and take ring to the Q102 app to live the good life. A couple more days left on this. You want to get that Richter and Phillips gift card for what? Oh, what are you planning? Just kidding. Maybe you buy yourself something nice. Take this hour's code word ring on over to the Q102 app for your chance to live the good life. All right, we're moving into Dracula, Tame Impala. You know, Dracula is fitting for this month of October. Happy spooky month.

Hi, it's Tiff on Q102. I can only imagine what you were like seeing this one live this summer if you went to Pitbull. This song came out 13 years ago today. It's Timber on Q102's Trending 12.

Tiff on Q102. So yesterday we were talking about Ariana Grande. If you didn't know this, her song "I Hate That I Made You Love Me" is one of her more successful ones, spending 18 weeks in the top 10 on the Billboard Hot 100, which is her longest running. And it surpassed Thank You Next and Positions, which were both really big songs for her. And we just found out this morning that she submitted that same song for a few different Grammy categories this year. Song of the Year, Record of the Year, and Best Pop Vocal Performance. So we shall see what happens with that. Grammys happen at the beginning of next year. So in the meantime, here's Hate That I Made You Love Me on Q.

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0: Tiff on Q102. If you're a fan of SNL alum members like Amy Poehler, have you seen her Good Hang podcast? You might have caught some of the clips on social. It's one of my favorite things to giggle at, especially when she interviews some of my favorite celebrities. Well, she just had Marcelo Hernandez on. So if you're a fan of current SNL cast members, you might like to catch some of that at some point today. And do you remember when it was rumored that him and Sabrina Carpenter were dating? What a little couple. Here's Manchild on Q102.
1: Oh, boy.

Hi, it's Tiff on Q102. I totally forgot to mention, I believe yesterday was World Teacher Day. Totally slipped my mind. That's a no reflection on you. That's just my brain. So thank you so much to all of our teachers. If you have one in your life like I do, send them a text message. Let them know you're thinking of them. Speaking of teachers, I saw that Abbott Elementary is getting ready to enter its series finale, and one of the final episodes will air at Disney World. Okay, there you go. It's one of my favorite shows on Hulu if you're looking for something to watch on TV. Okay, we're going to go to Olivia Dean, Man I Need, on Q102's Trending 12.

Tiff on Q102. I saw, and it just keeps coming up, that Instagram turned 16 years old this week. And so if you remember back to your first post, gosh, do you still have some of your very first Instagram posts up on your feed? Honey, it is time to scroll back. Maybe we hit that archive button. I went back to look at which songs were really big during the era of Instagram when it first came out. And Train, Hey Soul Sister, is one of them. So here it is on Q.

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1: Hi, it's Tiff on Q102. Blink is this weekend. It's hard to imagine, like, literally you blink your eyes and then bam, it's already here again. So we're very much looking forward to it. All the festivities kick off tomorrow officially with Lovely the Band playing around 6:45 for the opening ceremony right outside TQL Stadium. Here's their song Broken on Q102.

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6: 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And Sherrod Brown will fall in line. 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SLF PAC is responsible for the content of this ad.
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1: Rubies is this hour's code word, and you know why, right? 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

0: Hi, it's Tiff on Q102. Will you give me just a few minutes of your time? I am curious. Have you ever waited in line for 45 minutes for this one thing? You might have, actually. This could be a common occurrence in your life, or you might be thinking, Tiff, 45 minutes in a line? I don't have that kind of time. We'll get to that right after Alex Warren on Q.
1: They say the holy water's watered down, and this town's lost its faith. Our colors will fade.

0: Hi, it's Tiff on Q102. Remind me when the last time you waited in line for something was, like, willingly or because you had to. You're going to connect with me on the Q102 app. Join the rest of Cincinnati. You'll see that chat feature down at the bottom. You can either leave me a message or a voice note like this one.
1: Hey, Tiff.
0: Hi.
1: So the last thing I waited in line for was merch. I went to the Ed Sheeran concert in Detroit, and I waited about 45 minutes to get a hoodie and
0: T-shirts and things of that nature. 45 minutes. Okay, waiting in line for merch at Riverbend or wherever it is that you go, 45 minutes is somewhat average right around now. The reason why we were chit-chatting about this is because when I went to the Rufus Du Sol concert in Cincy, I was really looking forward to getting merch for the first time, my first Rufus show. And the line was like well over an hour. I said, how are we going to do this? I'm going to miss the whole show. So curious, are you waiting in line or are you not? You'll see the chat feature, like I said, down at the bottom. Let me know. In the meantime, more music on Q102.

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0: Hi, it's Tiff on Q102. Be like a regular, okay? Like Andrew. Andrew Hunt's one of my regulars. And if you didn't know this, I'm kind of brand new to Q102. I started at the beginning of the summer. So come on in. If we haven't met yet, I'm Tiff. I'm asking you if you've ever waited in line for something and how long. And was it willingly or was it because you just were forced to do so? And my regulars are starting to leave me voice notes now. And I'd love to hear from you. I really would. You'll see the chat feature down at the Q102 app on the bottom there.
1: So a while back, I was at a Walmart at about 11:50 at night when all of a sudden I saw a line popping in the games aisle in the electronics section. As it turns out, it was a World of Warcraft line, and I, despite not really knowing what the expansion was, just kind of got in line. I had to wait there until midnight to start the line moving, and then because it was so huge at the time, it actually took at least 10 to 15 extra minutes to actually pick up an expansion. It was one of the most random things I've ever done, and at the same time, it was really awesome. So, yeah, there we go.
0: Okay, Andrew, thank you for the voice note. I love gamer talk because it is so foreign to me. I have no idea what an expansion pack is. Andrew, I also have no idea why you were at a Walmart at 11:50 p.m. I mean, that is a journey. That's an adventure line. If you want to join Andrew and chit-chat with me while you're out and about, like I had mentioned earlier, that chat feature down at the bottom of the Q102 app is where you're going to go. Where have you waited in lines as of recent? And the reason why we're talking about this, just quick so you're in on the loop here. I missed the Rufus DeSoul merch when they came to Riverbend this summer because the line was over an hour long.

0: 0.
1: Hi, it's Tiff on Q102, checking in on you as you shuffle from one thing to the next. Maybe you still have some phone life, battery life left on that phone. You're going to want to open up the Q102 app just in case you missed this hour's code word. It's Rubies, R-U-B-Y-S, in honor of Jeff Rubies. And when you enter, you're in the running to win gift cards to Jeff Rubies and so many more. Mitchell Salon, the gold pass to the zoo. So take this hour's code word, Rubies, to the Q102 app. And you've got just a few more minutes to get that one in before I get you a new code word at the beginning of the 2 o'clock hour.

Dua Lipa and Shakira supposedly have a song coming out. I'll keep you posted on that one. What an interesting, fun combo. The last time I saw Shakira perform was what? Super Bowl is the first thing that's coming to mind for me in 2020. That was a different time, though. Speaking of Super Bowl and halftime shows, do you have any thoughts? Who are you thinking? Who's top of mind for you? Or maybe you're just rooting for the Bengals to get there.

Cincinnati's Q102. How often do you drive up to Chicago? Not very often for me. However, if there's this debate, do we fly or do we drive to the Chicagos, the Detroits, the Nashvilles? I have a feeling you're going to say drive, but you'll have to let me know on the Q102 app. I bring that up because if you didn't know this, Harry Styles has a date in Chicago next year if you want to look into

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6: 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When Washington Democrats needed Brown's vote, he gave it every time. Sherrod Brown voted with Biden, 97%. Schumer, 95. Bernie Sanders, 92. That was the Democrat Party he joined 50 years ago. 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And Sherrod Brown will fall in line. 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
2: 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Mitchell Salon, obviously. I can see you in the chair now. Or maybe it's blissful for you to walk through the Cincinnati Zoo on a gorgeous fall day by yourself with no children. Oh my God. Bliss. 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You only have a few more days to get in on this action. 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Okay. 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
1: Hi, it's Tiff on Q102. How long are you giving someone on the apps? What's your frame there? What's your boundary setting? There's always something to chit-chat about. Every day we're getting into something. So you're going to want to open up the Q102 app and join the rest of Cincinnati. Relationship stuff is always getting the most chit-chatter. Like, I can hear the keys going now, right? You're just like... You always want to chime in. I love that. Be a regular on my show every day from 11 to 3. Okay, so I was chit-chatting with a gal of mine, and she is one of a few friends on the apps right now. Some of them have completely removed themselves. Others are in long-term relationships, and I've gone to a few weddings in my day. However, this one gal is saying, listen, I give them a week. If I haven't made some sort of date with them within a week window, I have completely moved on. And I said, that's interesting. What's your boundary on that one? I would say up to 2 weeks feels pretty normal, right? We're giving grace for how busy life is. I mean, did you blink at all in the last 24 hours? We're already at Wednesday, right? Like, that's how quickly time goes. So what's your thoughts on that? What's your boundary? As I mentioned before, but just a reminder in case I caught you at the tail end, the chat feature's down at the bottom on the Q102 app. You can leave me voice notes or messages. In the meantime, here's some more music on Q102.

0: Jetta and Bebe Rexha. I'm good, blue.
1: Hi, it's Tiff on Q102. Taylor Swift is on her way to being the first person ever to have 100 weeks in total with her songs on the Hot 100. She's not quite there yet. However, Oh Polite has been in that big spot for a long time now with the fact that she's celebrating the 1-year anniversary of Life of a Showgirl. So enjoy.

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1: Hi, it's Tiff. 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

0: I knew you.
1: Now, on the sideline with Lindsey Patterson. 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
2: Happy Wednesday, sports fans. The Cincinnati Bengals get back to practice after an off day on Tuesday. We'll get injury updates on Ja'Marr Chase, T. Higgins, Brian Cook, Kyle Duggar, to name a few. 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The Colts will hit the road this weekend to take on the Miami Dolphins, kickoff 1 p.m. on Sunday. 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
1: Yeah, cold words every hour. Getting down to the wire. Last week of the contest, last couple of days here, you can get in to win over 10 grand in prizes. And included in that, Cincinnati's finest closets and more. $3,500 closet makeover. 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Cincinnati Zoo going to give you a family gold pass. And also at the Aronoff Center, Sixth the Musical is opening up in January. Got a pair of tickets to that. And then Usher, a couple of weeks away from his show at Paycor Stadium, we're going to send you VIP. So up-close tickets for the concert. But prior to the show, there's a VIP lounge you'll have exclusive access to.
2: So cool.
1: So apps and drink tickets and photo ops and just a chill, good vibe before the show. Before the crowd comes and clogs up the line to get merch, you'll have early access.
2: I wonder if the lanyard will say VIP.
1: Yeah, you do get a lanyard, VIP lounge wristband, all this stuff to like keepsake stuff, souvenir stuff.
2: I still have Enrique Iglesias VIP lanyard.
1: And you hated that show.
2: No. This was back in 2011 when I liked it.
1: Oh.
2: Yeah.
1: No, I'm thinking of a couple of years ago. You saw him, Pitbull, and Ricky Martin, right?
2: And out of the three, Enrique was not the best.
1: And you're a huge Enrique fan.
2: Right.
1: So, Usher and Chris Brown, you can't really, they're both superior artists. So yeah, this is gonna be great. I'm sure to say VIP or to say something exclusive.
2: Yeah,
1: no one else is gonna have this. So yeah, two up close tickets, VIP lounge before the show for Usher. All of that going to one winner of Live the Good Life. And your code word for 3 o'clock is battle, BATTLE. So you enter that on your Q102 app for your chance to live the good life. Good luck from Q102.
0: Hanging out with Roy and Freddie Mac. 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
2: Hey, you know, I wonder who makes the decision what gets locked up at the pharmacies?
1: Like if it's one person or if it's like the company making the decision?
2: Yeah.
1: It also depends on the neighborhood a lot of times. Condoms are locked up in some spots, but not in others. Deodorant's locked up in some spots.
2: I see deodorant. I've seen toothpaste locked up. The thing that like kind of caught me off guard, I saw Febreze locked up, and I was like, Febreze? Who's stealing Febreze?
1: Somebody somewhere.
2: And then, by the way, they're stealing so much Febreze.
1: Yeah.
2: Someone said, we better lock this up.
1: We're losing money because of Febreze.
2: On a $7 can of Febreze?
1: That's a funny lockup item. It was a
2: big chain pharmacy, but gotcha. I kind of get deodorant nowadays because deodorant's almost like $15, like $13 for deodorant.
1: For like one.
2: Yeah.
1: Yeah, it's almost a better value to buy the two pack.
2: I know.
1: I see that with like Old Spice or whatever.
2: But Febreze.
1: That is such a random item. Send us the random item you've seen locked up.
2: I had to call a guy to kind of unlock it because I needed the Febreze. It just felt odd.
1: What are you using Febreze for?
2: Like
1: air freshener? No, because, okay, hear me out. No. All right. I remember the earlier days of Febreze. It was mainly what they advertised was spraying it on like your couch or your bed sheets and stuff like surface, like stuff like that.
2: Right.
1: Now it's like they have air fresheners, they got candles, they got all different sources, or they have a wrinkle release.
2: That's Downy Wrinkle Release.
1: In my head, it was Febreze. They're all blue.
2: They may have Febreze scented.
1: Maybe. I don't know. Stuff. But using air freshener or are you using it on like bed sheets?
2: No, I don't get Febreze fabric. That's what you're talking about. I get just regular air Febreze.
1: Got it.
2: For when things smell.
1: Okay, I can tell you don't want to expound on that.
2: It's just when something smells, you spray it.
1: Okay. So what happened when you called the gentleman or woman over to help you unlock it?
2: It's fine. It
1: shocked you.
2: They got
1: first,
2: on
1: though.
2: The intercom.
1: Did they really?
2: And yeah, because the person couldn't leave the register, so they had to get someone else to come over there to help me out. And I'm just sitting there, I'm like, all this for Febreze?
1: Are you sure? Like, are you telling the truth?
2: I mean, yeah. Do you want to come with me?
1: No. I just wonder, like, a part of my brain is like, what was he really buying?
2: Oh, no. It was Febreze.
1: Because that's how wild it is. I guess I'm agreeing with you, but I'm just also like, Really?
2: Yeah. No. It was Febreze. That's what I genuinely, I would tell you if I was buying something else, because
1: maybe it's a black market for
2: Febreze. Yeah, but that's where my mind goes. Like,
1: my brain goes all over the place.
2: Why is somebody stealing air fresheners? Like, leave Febreze alone. Like, what?
1: Is that, can you get high off of it? I don't know. I'm just thinking, like, maybe
2: I don't know. Who
1: it's
2: knows?
1: Aerosol, right?
2: Who knows?
1: What scent did you get?
2: Oh, I like the regular one. I don't get the Gain one.
1: You get original.
2: The original
1: scent.
2: The blue one.
1: Fresh scent.
2: Yeah, the fresh.
1: Okay. Not even fall. Like, nothing autumn, fall related. No. It wasn't no pumpkin spices or something.
2: Mm-mm. But I remember when Febreze, when I was in school, the teacher would, some kid would, you know, fart or something. And so the teacher would get the Febreze, and she was so obnoxious with it.
1: Sprayed like way too much.
2: She would like a gun in the air, and she would pull the trigger. Yes. And she'd pull the trigger, and she'd walk around the whole classroom. And I'm like, this poor kid has accidentally made the room smell, and she's like spraying bullets across the whole classroom. I mean, it's just the most obnoxious thing.
1: Now it's like overpowering.
2: Yes.
1: Like, it's in your clothes now. You can't unsmell it.
2: All because Timmy couldn't hold it. I mean, jeez.
1: Yeah, it'd be like that sometimes. I can yeah. only, she probably did. A lot of it was out of frustration. Yes. The excess was just like so out of annoyance.
2: I'm like, you didn't need to spray that much.
1: Oh, yeah. They used to go above and beyond. That's why kids got to bring so much stuff to share, school supplies to share, because you got kids like that and they need air freshener in there.
2: I love musky
1: kids sometimes.
2: I love that I'm going to have this memory of this teacher being obnoxious with Febreze until the day I die.
1: I love
2: you know
1: that
2: what
1: for
2: I mean?
1: You. Yeah.
2: It's the stupidest memory. The out of all the shards of memory we have on the shelf, on one of mine is
1: the
2: teacher
1: overdoing it,
2: making a poor kid feel so embarrassed.
1: That is because, like, you know, he's the kid, at least for the rest of the day. Like, it's like, remember earlier when Eugene, you know what I mean? Whatever. That's an easy thing to make fun of.
2: Unloaded half a can of Febreze in the room because it was so bad.
1: And the air don't really move in those classrooms a lot either. No. So, you know, and the windows don't, I don't know what kind of classroom windows y'all had, but like ours were the angled ones.
2: Yeah, we had those. Yep.
1: So you pull it outward or inward, but it wasn't like a full house window where you open it up. No. So the air don't really move around like that.
2: No, and then they end up canceling because they used to allow candles when I was like in elementary school, and then something happened in middle school where they banned that. Because I remember teachers would have candles in the room.
1: Yeah, well,
2: and then
1: somebody
2: I guess
1: ruined it.
2: Somebody set off an alarm or something happened.
1: You know it.
2: And then, never saw a candle in a classroom again. My mom caused the schools to get locks on the doors. She,
1: how so?
2: I'll never forget, there was a teacher that made me cry.
1: Jeez.
2: And I got off the school bus. I was in tears. Mom's like, what happened? And I told her what Mrs. Brammer did. And my mom was livid that she made me, because the teacher embarrassed me.
1: In front of everybody?
2: In front of everybody.
1: Were you the kid that got the air freshener sprayed around the classroom?
2: No.
1: Like, you blamed it on somebody else, but was it really you?
2: No.
1: Tell them on yourself. No, so it was something else. Okay.
2: Yeah, and so we go to the school the next morning, and me and my mom walk into the classroom, and we sit down. My teacher's not even there yet. Mm-hmm. She has not even arrived to work. And the door is unlocked, and we sit in there, and we sit down, and like psychopaths, we sit there with the lights off. And so when the teacher comes in, she turns the lights on. It's me and my mom.
1: That is such a villain story.
2: It is.
1: Welcome. You know, what was the first line? Like,
2: and
1: what
2: my mom
1: that?
2: Drills into this teacher and how unacceptable she was.
1: Jeez.
2: And the teacher's like, well, why don't Roy go to the cafeteria while you and I discuss this? And my mom goes, what I have to say to you, I want my child to hear.
1: Oh, my goodness.
2: The way, at 7:15 in the morning, you know?
1: We got to, I could see that. Lock it up. Lock them up. Lock up the doors in this. We're not having this again.
2: So after that,
1: you could have been anybody.
2: Yes.
1: You and your mom, that's so dangerous. And you're like a villain sitting in the dark like a parent waiting for their kid that's late for curfew.
3: Who do you think you are?
4: I don't know.
3: Coming into my classroom.
4: It was the 90s.
3: Of course, things were way different.
4: It's just different then.
3: And then again, like hearing about it, even as a kid of the 90s, hearing about it in 2026 is crazy. Like, that is wild that you did that. Your mom intentionally did not turn on the lights.
2: And we didn't go to the principal point. My mom had words to say to the teacher. She was livid.
3: There ain't no way your mom checked in at the front office with the assistants up there.
2: I don't think it was the 90s. I don't think that existed. I think you just walked in. Like, it was the Wild West. Nobody thought that they were going to shoot schools then. I mean, it was the 90s.
3: Yeah, sure. Yeah, for sure. My dad could just walk in.
2: Yeah.
3: A lot of times he did it in his policeman uniform. And so he just got a free pass. And I guess he never signed in.
2: But like after 9/11, like all that stuff changed. Like,
3: for sure. Yeah. But then after 9/11, my dad was still doing it.
2: Well, he's a cop.
3: He'd show up hat and his policeman hat and everything.
2: Yeah.
3: And full uniform, full garb. He just walk in. He just gave the office people a nod, and he just kept going.
2: Patrol the halls.
3: He just walked through the halls, yeah. He just pop in the classroom, everybody just get quiet.
2: Yeah.
3: Except for this Frederick's dad. Frederick's dad's here. Frederick's be quiet. Frederick, your dad's right there. And I'm looking up. I just felt like I just, wasted in my pants or something. My dad just shows up. Scary.
2: You'd be like little Timmy, and you'd have a nervous toot, and the next thing you know, it's Febreze. The whole room.
3: That embarrass
2: you.
3: Yeah, exactly.
2: Well, I don't know why we got on off. I don't know why my mind went there.
3: Your brain, because of the Febreze in the classroom, the teacher.
2: It is, but I don't know how we ended up with my mom terrifying teachers in the 90s, but
3: that
2: here we are.
3: That is so great. I love
2: here
3: that.
2: Here we are. She was protective of me.
3: Yeah, she absolutely
2: was. She was protective. All right, let's start the show. An afternoon, pick me up.
3: Let's do it. Imagine Dragons, Back in Time. This is Whatever It Takes on The Hang with Roy and Freddie Mac.

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1: We have a big show lined up for you on the way. Birthday phone scam. Looking at your weather tonight, clear, low 55, sunshine tomorrow, 80 for the high. 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
1: Cincinnati's hit music and Jeff and Jen in the morning.
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2: Do you do the laundry?
3: Sure do. Although Chris is a better folder.
2: The house is so confusing.
3: I even do the yard work, Jen.
2: I don't know how you live.
3: I'm a busy guy. Second date update. Tomorrow morning, 7:20.

0: Kim.
1: It's the birthday scam on Q102.
2: So Denise is getting birthday scammed by her son, Cameron. Cameron's in high school, considering joining the swim team, very interested in being on varsity, according to him. And he told his mom and everything. But we want to help him swim faster, get an edge on the competition. So birthday scam on his mom, Denise. This is Just Keep Swimming, Q102.
3: Hello?
2: Hi, I'm looking to speak with the parents of Cameron, please.
3: Yes, this is his mom.
2: Hi, so are you Dennis?
3: Denise.
2: Oh, Denise, I'm sorry. I'm the swim coach over here at high school.
3: Oh.
2: How are you?
3: Yeah.
2: Hey, yeah, my name is Kevin Finkelmeyer. Look, I didn't want to take too much of your time today. I just wanted to talk. I just actually talked with Cameron a bit ago, even though he's an underclassman. He said his goal was to swim on varsity this year.
3: Yeah, he really does want to swim on varsity. He's really excited about it.
2: Yeah, well, I am more excited because I believe he's got the potential to do some really big things. So
3: really,
2: I do. Which, that's why Cameron and I we discussed some of his options, and we both agreed that he'd be a great candidate for surgery.
3: Surgery for what? He's not hurt.
2: Well, no. Well, this is a different type of procedure. It's not because he's injured.
3: Okay.
2: It's called a breathing bypass.
3: I don't know what that is.
2: So, excellent swimmers all over the world, a lot like your son, specifically in the crawl stroke category, they can shave off like a whole 2 seconds off their lap time by surgically placing just a small tube in a hole in the back of their neck. So, that's the agenda there.
3: Wait, I'm sorry, what? Are you serious?
2: The hole allows them to breathe without having to turn their head out of the water, you know?
3: Again, so, are you serious? I've never heard of anything like this.
2: Oh, yeah, you would never believe it. It's running rampant through college sports, especially, and even now in high school, on the high school level. So every athlete wants, they're trying to get an edge in competition, you know?
3: No, I don't understand anything, any of this. Like, I think I need to have a long conversation with the principal.
2: No, look, I get it. The thought of surgery can sound a little ridiculous, especially at this age. But even the butterfly kids, they're putting portholes in their armpits. Again, everyone wants an edge.
3: Portholes?
2: Yeah.
3: No. What? Like, what are you? What are you talking about? They're kids.
2: Well, to be clear, this isn't just me. There's been articles in all the sports medical journals about all of this stuff. I'm kind of surprised you haven't heard of it, since your son's a swimmer.
3: I actually think you're out of your mind.
2: I saw this article about a young girl. She got gilloplasty.
3: What?
2: It's a gilloplasty.
3: Okay. No, my son is not doing this.
2: It sounds way worse than it actually is. It's just the installation of gills in the side of her neck.
3: No, that is insane. I'm going to call the principal right now. Please never talk to my son again.
2: If you don't act soon, Cameron is going to be left behind, I'm afraid. He wouldn't be the first. I had a few students undergo some surgeries last year, too. So it's
3: and
2: not.
3: The school knows about this?
2: Oh, yeah. The only drawback was Thanksgiving, because it was the gravy drip.
3: Please never call me again or talk to my son.
2: Okay.
3: I'm calling the principal. Like, there's no reason you should be around kids and pushing surgery.
2: Okay. Yeah, well, that's true. That if I worked at the school, that would be actually pretty wild. Unfortunately, I don't, though. I'm just actually on the radio. We're calling to wish you a happy early birthday, Denise. Denise?
3: What?
2: Denise, my real name is Freddie Mac. I'm calling from Q102, the radio station. Roy and I, we're on in the afternoons on The Hang. And so we're just calling to wish you a happy birthday from your son, Cameron.
3: We're
2: calling from Q102 and we're just wishing you a happy birthday. We don't want your son to get any surgery. I'm not actually a swim coach. I can hardly swim myself, honestly. So
3: we thought this was funny.
2: It's kind of a complicated answer. Your son did. So Cameron asked us to call you and wish you a happy birthday. He just wanted us to mess with you at first. We call it a birthday phone scam. We do this on our radio show. And he heard us and he asked us to do one on you. So
3: there's literally a difference between humor and a surgical hole in the neck.
2: Can you imagine?
3: No.
2: A hole in the back of his, I mean, it's, but it's 2 seconds off his lap time. That mean anything to you? He'll be all right?
3: No.
2: All right. Just it'll do all natural, huh?
3: Yes.
2: Denise, happy birthday from us here at Q102 and from your son, Cam, okay?
3: Thank you.
1: Got somebody with an upcoming birthday you want to scam? 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
0: We got a couple of issues out there this afternoon. You have an accident southbound 75 at Paddock. It's over on the left shoulder, but traffic is slow through the Lachlan split. Then you've got one northbound on 75 right around town, blocking the left lane. Traffic is backed up to 74. You've got an accident westbound 275 at Coleraine, and traffic is slow from Hamilton. You also have a little bit of slow traffic if you're heading westbound on the lateral from just around Redding over to 75 and north 71, hitting your brakes just on and off from Smith Edwards up to Ronald Reagan. Traffic is brought to you by St. Elizabeth. St. Elizabeth Edgewood, number one hospital in greater Cincinnati. Visit stelizabeth.com. I'm Denise Johnson. That's your traffic.
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18: 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Bernie Sanders, 92%. 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
1: You're hanging out with Roy and Freddie Mac. 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
2: So there's this story that went viral of a wife fooling her husband, you know, playing just like a practical prank, into thinking that they had won $330,000 in the lottery, which, by the way, I don't find that funny.
3: Pranking someone, making them think you don't like the fake lottery ticket
2: No. I don't find that, because like if I genuinely believe it and then you take that away from me,
3: I think that is so
2: painful.
3: You would think all your problems have gone away, financial issues, and
2: yeah, but it's a thing. It's not people funny. Do it.
3: There's some people that gift those to people for their birthday or Christmas or whatever. So she didn't do that. She just made him think, oh my gosh, I got one. She started screaming.
2: I'm trying to think.
3: Just kidding.
2: I don't know exactly how she did the fake one, but she made it to where that she got $330,000 in the lottery. Well, come to find out, she ended up actually then later winning the real lottery. So it's like a little boy cried wolf here.

0: makes her, like, you know, send screenshots, send photos. Turn out she did in fact win $1.3 million and a hot picks ticket.
1: Wow.
0: After telling her husband before that they won the lottery and lied.
1: Mm.
0: They then took that money, $1.3 million, they bought a bigger home.
1: Good for them.
0: And they bought hoverboards and a Nintendo Switch.
1: Mm.
0: Because yeah, I mean, 1.3 after taxes, it, you know,
1: you got what, half a mil?
0: Yeah, and then you got to buy a house, and then, you know, only taxes, a bit so much, man, left after that. But
1: that's tough, man. Ugh.
0: Boy who cried wolf there, though. You're lying about the lottery. See, this is a good reminder. If you're going to lie about winning the lottery, you're just ruining your credibility for the future.
1: I know, because now no one's going to believe you.
0: No.
1: Until you show up in a Jaguar or like something, you got to buy something expensive to prove it.
0: But what's
1: it,
0: the chances of that? I mean,
1: that is wild.
0: Just the odds of, let alone winning, but then she faked it prior?
1: I'd feel even worse after winning. I'd feel worse for doing the prank.
0: I'd
1: be like, I'm so sorry I did that a few weeks ago. Like, I promise you I'm not. Because, like, your credibility is shot, right? Like you said, so I'd feel bad.
0: If I were her husband, I would have been like, show me the cash, not even the check. Yeah. I don't trust you.
1: You go to the bank, go pick up the winnings, whatever.
0: Put it in the account, and then once you give me the account deposit, I'll believe you.
1: I believe in nothing you say. That's wild.
0: No, we're not buying anything. I need proof. I need proof of cash in account.
1: I kind of feel like, too, she don't deserve to win. The lottery. No. It's just by chance and all that. But it's like, you don't even deserve for what you did to that man. For doing that, it's not even because she's a woman and he's a man. It's like, for anybody to prank somebody with
0: the lottery.
1: With the lottery?
0: Yeah.
1: 300 grand? You know what I could do with that money? Oh,
0: I would love to.
1: But good for them.
0: I don't play the lottery. Do you play?
1: No.
0: Yeah, I don't play.
1: No, I've never been a lottery player. Not significantly. I've done some of the work pots we've done, like the billion-dollar ones when it hits a billion.
0: Since you brought it up.
1: Share it up.
0: Since you brought it up,
1: what?
0: I did pay for your last lottery ticket here at the work. I just wanted to remind you that whenever that comes back around, you owe me one.
1: I don't recall
0: not
1: paying you back for that.
0: We'll call Scott.
1: Huh.
0: Yep. So
1: call him.
0: Whenever there's a time for us to do the office pull lottery, you got to buy me one.
1: You sure?
0: Positive.
1: You sure I didn't send you the money back?
0: I'm even counting how much you owe me at Delwood when you and I go out to dinner there. You owe me a whole dinner there.
1: Are you counting, really? Because, I mean, who's counting?
0: You should see my binder.
1: I bet you do have a piece of paper. Roy's got so many papers over there.
0: Yeah, Freddie was making
1: Excel
0: fun of me.
1: Sheets. To keep things organized.
0: Freddie was making fun of me because I have a clipboard.
1: He's got a clipboard with papers on it. And he like tapped it.
0: It's like, hey, we're going to be, we got to do this.
1: Roy keeps us on track.
0: I got a log.
1: Because Lord knows I'm all over the place.
0: Got a log.
1: All right. If you say I owe you, was it $5?
0: Don't diminish.
1: No, I didn't mean it as a diminish. I was being genuine.
0: Just a quick reminder.
1: How much I owe you for Delwood?
0: Because
1: we
0: I mean, I quit counting at some point. I mean, let's just go have dinner one night.
1: All right, that's fair. Can we include the $5 lottery ticket in that?
0: No, we cannot.
1: That's separate. Okay.
0: Yeah, that's separate. On the way next, food news. Don't go anywhere.

0: Patient Zero.
1: Hanging out with Roy and Freddie Mac. This is The Hang on Q102.
2: Got some food news for you. Do you love the Halloween Reese's Cups? I'm sure you're buying them.
3: I do, yeah.
2: There was a big lawsuit with the Reese's Cups because I don't know if you remember the packaging.
3: Yeah.
2: But the packaging has, of course, the shape of the Reese's pumpkin, and then there's like a cutout for the eyes and the mouth on the packaging.
3: Right. Mm-hmm.
2: But when you actually get the Reese's out, there is no cutout. It's just pure chocolate and then peanut butter on the inside.
3: You could argue it's hardly even shaped like a pumpkin.
2: I definitely think it lacks pumpkin-esque.
3: It's a glob.
2: That's what, and by the way, I think it's trash. I think the Reese's pumpkins are horrible.
3: The recipe for it. Yeah, you think
2: all
3: it's,
2: of it.
3: It's
2: I
3: not
2: think
3: good. It's, you think it's different from the original.
2: I think it's a different recipe. And I think it's different peanut butter. I think it's different chocolate. I think the ratio is off. I don't like it.
3: I never thought about it until you brought that up. And we did do a taste test a couple years ago now. And you're right.
2: It's a different, recipe.
3: All the specialty ones, they all taste significantly different than each other.
2: Yes.
3: And they all taste different from the original. So, yeah.
2: It's like,
3: you're right.
2: I don't know why they changed the recipe. But by the way, even if it was the same recipe, I'd still think it's bad because I do think Reese's has perfected the chocolate to peanut butter ratio in the standard cup. Mm-hmm. And if shrinkflation ever hits it, I will never buy Reese's cups again because have perfected. You know what I mean? Like, don't skinny out any more peanut butter. Like,
3: yeah.
2: you got
3: the ratio is
2: you
3: perfect.
2: You got that consistently
3: too. Yeah.
2: Well, so as I was saying, there was cut out for the eyes and the mouth on the Reese's Cups pumpkins
3: lawsuit. Right.
2: There was a lawsuit. There's now a disclaimer on the packaging informing you that it does not the cutouts does not the image is not the actual product.
3: Wow.
2: Yeah.
3: Imagine being that person that filed the lawsuit.
2: Yeah, I know. Yeah.
3: It says carving
2: not an actual product is what it says on the label now. So
3: the plaintiff sought $5 million in damages by that way.
2: How do you get $5 million in damages?
3: They sought $5
2: million. You got damages of like maybe what, $2?
3: Yeah.
2: And then attorney fees? I mean.
3: Sure, yeah.
2: I mean, come on.
3: From what I'm doing, my quick glance, it got dismissed.
2: Oh, okay. But they still wanted to make right on it.
3: So
2: okay. The
3: company decided, let me change it before anybody else gets any ideas. And we end up in court again. So, yeah, I don't think they got any money. But they made a change. They got Reese's changed their whole, they changed the packaging.
2: They sure did.
3: They added a note on there. That's kind of cool.
2: How do you feel about Kraft macaroni and cheese?
3: It's a great, like, struggle meal. Like, if I'm just like, I'll just whip something up real quick or make something for Cam, my son. It's fine.
2: It's something, you know. It reminds me of childhood, so there's something so nostalgic. I almost don't even like in my head consider it the mac and cheese. It's just like, it's Kraft. It's its own thing.
3: Yeah. It's always one. I have at least one or two boxes on standby at all times, I feel like.
2: Kraft is coming out with cheesy ramen as a new comfort food. So this is going to be arriving early next year. It's going to be its first move into the ramen category. They will have spicy chicken and pork varieties built around the familiar cheese dust that you pour into your famous Kraft mac and cheese. You can expect that in Kraft mac and cheese, cheesy ramen.
3: No, I'm okay.
2: I think that's going to be great. I'm excited about it. I can't wait to buy it.
3: Nah. Was it Kraft mac and cheese, but with spaghetti noodles, like ramen noodles?
2: Yeah, and then like the flavoring of like chicken.
3: And then the
2: ramen
3: and cheese.
2: You know.
3: Mm. If you like it, I love it.
2: I can't wait to try it. We'll do it right here on the radio. And then lastly, there was a research on, have you ever heard, the leftovers taste better the next day? Has anyone ever told you that?
3: I believe that. Like Thanksgiving and a lot of times, that's why you marinate stuff overnight. It's not cooked, right? But like if it just sits in the sauce or the marinade or whatever, it tastes better.
2: Scientists put that claim to test, and they tasted the fresh versus reheated the next day.
3: Okay.
2: And they determined which one the people preferred.
3: Yeah.
2: When it came to like lasagna, would you think lasagna is better the next day?
3: I do.
2: And people couldn't tell the difference between the same day fresh lasagna and reheated. It tasted the same.
3: That's not bad. That's not good. That's not a problem.
2: No, but it's not better. But it is.
3: I see. It's not better, but it's about the same. It is better than being nastier than the first day.
2: Goes to show you, if you're a restaurant, you can serve day old lasagna and nobody would know.
3: Okay, well,
2: I'm just saying.
3: Let's not.
2: So what science is now telling us.
3: Please,
2: but
3: let's not do that.
2: What the meal was that actually tasted better, what people said, I prefer that,
3: okay,
2: which was a day older.
3: Yeah.
2: Butter chicken.
3: Okay.
2: And they think because there was no pasta in it, so there was no starches that could change the thing of it. It was purely the chicken and the sauce, and they think with all the seasonings in the sauce, it truly got better as the sauces remained together.
3: The chicken's absorbed it.
2: Yeah.
3: Versus the noodles absorbing all the...
2: Yeah.
3: Okay.
2: So, because the starches will change as they cool, and that was not in this dish. So, butter chicken was that people preferred a day old butter chicken.
3: Interesting.
2: Than the fresh butter chicken.
3: Good to know.
2: Good to know.
3: I'm going to still keep my theory on Thanksgiving, though, being the same, being better the next day. Because I think it's already great, to be clear, in case my grandma's listening.
2: Right.
3: I think it still tastes better, regardless of what these scientists said.
2: Okay. Yeah,
3: my grandma's food wasn't a part of your test.
2: And then if it was, then her what? Mac and cheese is better than
3: everything.
2: Everything. Okay.
3: Just mac and cheese? No, dude. Mac and cheese plus everything else. The sweet potatoes, the turkey, the ham, the mashed potatoes and gravy.
2: We can agree mashed potatoes is not good the next day, though, right?
3: No, you didn't hear what I just said.
2: Okay.
3: That is on my list.
2: Oh, okay.
3: Everything my grandma's, both of them, makes is great. And then it's even better the next day.
2: All right. Well, that's your food news on Q102. What's popping on the way? JT making headlines with an apology.
3: Uh-oh.
2: And who's boycotting the Grammys again? We got all the details on that next.
0: Well, I'll tell you, we've got another accident now. Southbound on 75, right around Union Center. They've got the two right lanes blocked there. Traffic is just slow from just north of Union Center. Then once you get past that, you're slow from Shepherd on down towards the lateral. You have an accident reported to be blocking the two right lanes in that area. I don't see it on the cameras, though. Northbound on 75, slow from Mitchell up to town. North 71 from the lateral to Ronald Reagan. You do have an accident today. You got a vehicle into the Chick-fil-A on Marburg at Isbin, and you've got some slow traffic southbound on 71 from Taft to the river. Traffic is brought to you by St. Elizabeth. St. Elizabeth Edgewood, number one hospital in greater Cincinnati. Visit stelizabeth.com. I'm Denise Johnson. That's your traffic.
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5: Over 10 grand in prizes going to one winner of Q102 for Live the Good Life with some of Cincinnati's finest. 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And we want to send you to that show VIP style. What?
6: No, I'm fine. I just like it when you do cool stuff. You just rhymed Brown in town. Just keep going. I'm sorry.
5: Oh, I didn't even know.
6: Yep.
5: Didn't even realize it.
6: Yep.
5: It's just funny. When you make a face, I'm like, what did I say wrong?
6: You're so cool with radio and words. You know?
5: I didn't even
6: You're so
5: try.
6: Cool. Yeah.
5: All right, we're going to send you to Usher and Chris Brown VIP. So you're going to have up-close tickets for the concert. 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
6: I'm going to guess that's a neighborhood?
5: Incorrect.
6: A community?
5: Nope.
6: A ribbon?
5: It's a Gibbon. Why would ribbon? A Gibbon be a ribbon?
6: Wouldn't that be cool? I'd buy a Gibbon ribbon.
5: Just because of the name?
6: I would start a company called Gibbons, and we sell ribbons.
5: So would you? It'd be a bunch of monkeys working there?
6: Why?
5: Because that's what a Gibbon is.
6: Oh. So it's a zoo thing. Okay.
5: Yes. That is related to the zoo.
6: By the way, I got so many. We'll bring it up at 6 o'clock yesterday. I'll bring it up at the 6 o'clock hour later on the show. But yesterday at 6 p.m., you and I struggled with the code word.
5: Oh, because we thought it was platinum
6: and
5: or platinum.
6: Do you know how many people reached out and said how they were laughing so hard at
5: really?
6: That? Because you and I struggled with code words.
5: That's what we do. Trying to figure out. Look, we were reading what was given.
6: Only if the executives knew when they created a contest.
5: We would just riff on the words being spelled wrong that we were given. I mean, we don't, because the thing is, when you get when we say the wrong code word or we spell it incorrectly, whatever, you think it's us. Yeah. So the emails and stuff come directly to us like, hey, the code word's wrong or whatever. Not to the people who gave us the words.
6: All right.
5: So we get the influx and we look like the bad guys.
6: Right.
5: And we ain't. But no. Y'all don't know that. And that's okay. So we'll take the heat.
6: Sometimes,
5: you know what I mean?
6: Sometimes we are the bad guys, though.
5: All right, he's right. He's right.
6: Sometimes let's not let's be real.
5: We're not completely innocent, okay?
6: Yeah.
5: Gibbon,
6: there was a day that we forgot to do it right at 5 p.m.
5: That's true. I did it like 5:20.
6: Yeah.
5: So
6: we in our radio family was hot.
5: Well, it'd be different if I did it at 5:55.
6: And let me tell you how bad I am.
5: What's that?
6: You know, we for one day at 5 o'clock forgot to do the code word. I'm in the room with you. We're getting all these notifications.
5: Yeah.
6: I genuinely thought we did it. Because we do, you know, so many of these code words.
5: You gaslit people.
6: I was responding to the messages. I'm like, you missed it.
5: We did it. Sorry, you missed it.
6: And then I brought it up to you, and I'm like, wait, these are now getting a lot. And he goes, oh, yeah, we haven't done the code word
5: Oops.
6: Yet.
5: Oops. My bad.
6: I'm like, and I lied to people? I mean, so let's not act like we're, you know, saints in
5: absolved.
6: This is what I'm saying.
5: Yeah, all right. So
6: Gibbon.
5: Gibbon, G-I-B-B-O-N. It is a primate. Sometimes called the lesser apes.
6: Are they okay?
5: They're smaller than apes,
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5: They're cute looking, though.
6: Hopefully you can see it at the Cincinnati Zoo.
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1: All right, Justin Timberlake making headlines. By the way, it's so interesting about these headlines. The only reason why I'm talking about the talk about JT is because he made a comment on Instagram.
2: Okay.
1: And my first thought was, is like, where you been, Justin?
2: And this is what you want to talk about, this particular topic? You're not going to give us no... You're not going to tell us where you've been?
1: What are you doing?
2: I told you the other day, he's been in trouble with his wife.
1: But he's been in trouble with his wife, and then,
2: can't get in trouble if you stay at home and be quiet.
1: NSYNC had a reunion on TRL.
2: Yeah.
1: And he didn't show.
2: He wasn't there for it. Noticeably absent, is the quote.
1: By the way, this TRL reunion, I thought this was going to be on MTV. It's going to be on Roku.
2: Oh, okay. I got a Roku TV, so I don't know.
1: I'll
2: catch it.
1: I gotta download an app. Justin Timberlake is looking back at his beatboxing era. So there's this Instagram account from Hannah Young, and she was talking about how he would just break into beatboxing on interviews and appearances. And he really would.
2: Oh, I love Hannah Young.
1: Yeah, she's like sitting
2: in
1: the car.
2: Hannah?
1: Yeah.
2: Yeah, uh-huh. She all her videos she films in the car. I love her. I couldn't remember her name. I follow her.
1: So Justin Timberlake commented and says, I don't know how to apologize enough for whatever those ambitions were. Too many boots, too many cats. Because, boots and cats and boots and cats. I hope you can forgive me.
2: We got to play some of her. I hope she doesn't use language. But
1: I don't think so.
3: Not Justin Timberlake beatboxing enough. Because there was a moment in time where that man would be in the middle of a song and just boots and cats, boots and cats. And we were like, yes.
2: We accepted it. We did.
3: Nobody questioned it. Nobody said, Justin, we have drums. This is a professional recording studio. There are instruments available to you. But no, Justin Timberlake wanted to make space noises with his mouth. You couldn't stop him. Award shows,
2: yeah,
3: live performances. You gave that man a microphone and there was always a chance he was about to go boots and cats, boots and cats. And we liked it. That's what I need us to sit with.
2: Yeah,
3: We were watching that man make drum noises.
2: We didn't give him enough crap at the time. Because he could do no... There was an era where Justin Timberlake could do no wrong.
1: We thought it was interesting when someone did do beatboxing. Unless it was like your friend Dave in your apartment, and then you're like, all right, Dave,
2: you're not good.
1: I don't need you to boots and cats in here.
2: Boots and I've never heard of it being called boots and cats until you just said it and she said that. We didn't really start challenging Justin Timberlake and his music or anything he did until he came out with that Man of the Woods album. 2018, that's when things took a turn. I think
1: people liked that album, did they not?
2: Who are people?
1: Oh, no one liked it.
2: Nobody I know.
1: Okay. All right.
2: It was folksy. It was a folk like. It was a different Justin Timberlake we were not prepared for society.
1: He was 10 years too early, because I'm sure if he released that now, it'd be a hit record.
2: I know. It sounded like Noah Kahan or all the country songs.
1: And yeah.
2: Or country. Yeah, yeah. Maybe he's ahead of his time. But at the time, we were like, what is this? Justin Timberlake, what's wrong with him?
1: Yeah. And then, give me more boots and cats.
2: Right. We would have preferred that versus that album. I don't remember that album being any good.
1: Okay.
2: So, anyway, boots and cats is funny. I'm going to start saying that now. Drake, along with BTS, boycotting the Grammys. Now, he's not the first artist to ever do this, and it's not his first time doing it. The Weeknd's been boycotting the Grammys for years. He calls the process in which people get win Grammys and get voted on and all that kind of the Grammy board, the people who vote for the, it's all corrupt, according to The Weeknd.
1: I'm good friends with voting members. They're not corrupted.
2: But they're not the only people on it. There are some bad apples that have spoiled the bunch, according to The Weeknd.
1: Okay.
2: Or they had their vote count. So they'll love other artists over the good artists that sold the most that year or whatever. Because The Weeknd's had albums that should have won Grammys. And the same for Drake, if we're being completely honest.
1: Same for Beyonce.
2: Beyonce as well. Oh, my gosh. Yeah. It's like a record for how many albums she put out versus how many Grammy wins she doesn't have. So Drake has criticized the Grammys for a really long time, too, arguing on Instagram stories years ago. There was a disconnect between impactful music and these awards, similar to what The Weeknd was saying. And so he released three albums this year. He's not submitting any of them for nominations. So you won't see him at the Grammys. He won't be winning anything because he did not submit. BTS is boycotting the 2027 Grammys because they're basically saying don't form a new category just for Asian music.
1: Mm-hmm.
2: Because the Grammys thought they were doing something and being progressive when they added this best Asian pop music performance category. And they're like, it shouldn't be divided by region or language.
1: Okay.
2: Just music.
1: Yeah.
2: So, and I'm with them on that. I don't think we should say, oh, best Asian performer. Why are we separating American music, quote unquote, from K-pop music? It's just, it's music.
1: And I would, right?
2: Americans are consuming it.
1: And I would say it's even harder if it's just one category. It's even harder to win.
2: True. But you want to be in the category with the best of the best if you're BTS. So I kind of feel them on that. So they're not going to be a part of the Grammys either. So we'll see who wins best Asian pop performance now. Huntrix?
1: I don't know about him. I would love to have more niche categories to win at the Grammys. Could you imagine if you and I won a Grammy for a radio show?
2: Yeah. I mean, it would be cool.
1: But they don't do that.
2: No.
1: Country CMAs do that. They acknowledge radio, but not...
2: Yeah, pop music is different.
1: The Grammys does not appreciate what we do.
2: No. Or any award show for that matter.
1: Right.
2: And they're missing out.
1: Right. So I will also say this. Grammys has just a history of...
2: racism and...
1: Well, but even like, yes, and like just like not being in line with like the music of its time as well. And
2: yeah.
1: Like I remember like Elvis Presley never won a Grammy for any of his rock stuff, his rhythm and blues.
2: Yeah.
1: You know, he won it for his gospel records. But you're like, the guy like literally went famous because he... took black culture's music and, you know, and he didn't get a Grammy for that.
2: Not so mad about that.
1: Which is a whole separate thing.
2: Yeah, because, I mean, you can make the argument. I would make the argument that he stole it anyway.
1: Let's just say, I don't think the Grammys was even that forward at the time.
2: They weren't giving it to him.
1: Yeah, they were just missing the mark.
2: Yeah,
1: you know?
2: They weren't not giving it to him because he stole.
1: Yeah.
2: The Grammys doesn't have that kind of ethics, historically. So anyway, yeah.
1: Okay, Kylie Jenner and Timothy Chalamet were on some carved pumpkins. This was posted on Kim Kardashian's Instagram story. They were kind of at this park where they carve a bunch of pumpkins and they glow and it's a fun family experience. Well, Kim Kardashian's added in Calabasas. She sees a pumpkin with Kylie Jenner and Timothy Chalamet, their face on it. Underneath it is their names, and they misspelled the names.
2: It says Kyle and... I can't even see. Oh, it says Timothy?
1: Yeah, but it's Timothy. It's T-I-M-O-T-H-E-E.
2: Yeah.
1: They just did it with just a Y.
2: This was a rush job.
1: I mean, Kyle? Instead of Kylie? And by the way,
2: Timothy can be messed up.
1: Kim, Kyle. Why did you post that?
2: Well, she posted the other ones that they did. So you can't just post some and not others. She posted Courtney and Scott. I mean, Courtney and Travis Barker.
1: And they posted,
2: Kim and Lewis Hamilton.
1: And her, yeah.
2: You got to post everybody now. Well, I would make the argument, where is the other sister? Two sisters, Kendall.
1: Yeah.
2: And I'm forgetting, for a long time, she was my favorite sister.
1: Chloe.
2: God.
1: Like, yeah.
2: Maybe because she doesn't have a spouse. That's messed up.
1: Right.
2: She ain't dating nobody right now.
1: But they got to...
2: Put
1: Kyle?
2: Her by herself.
1: Kyle?
2: Oh. Kyle. And for her to post it, like...
1: I would have skipped it.
2: Yeah,
1: or I would have made fun of it.
2: Just don't post it. Or make fun. Comment, say something.
1: Yeah.
2: But now the tabloids have it, and they're running wild with it. Good luck.
1: I wonder if they did it on purpose so people can go now see the typoed pumpkin.
2: Yeah.
1: Wow, could you imagine if somebody did that for you and I? It's Freddie Mac and Ray.
2: For a long time, people did call you Ray.
1: Wait, call me Ray. It's an O, people. It's an O. Well,
2: Freddie with two D's and a Y. They'll spell mine with an I-E on the end and Ro and Ray.
1: Yeah, yeah. Well, that's what's popping on Q102.
4: We still have that accident southbound on 75 at Union Center. They've got the left lane blocked. Traffic is backed up to Cinde Road. Pretty heavy there. Then you have an overturned vehicle reported westbound on 74 between Colerain and Montana. So traffic is slow from 75. And in Kentucky, northbound 71, 75, you've got an accident reported right around Turfway with the right lane blocked. Traffic is slow from just north of 42. You also have heavy traffic north 75 from Mitchell on up to town. Pretty typical there. And then you're hitting your brakes from Newman Way on up to 275. Westbound on the laterals, a slow go from Norwood, continuing on over to 75. North 71 from Smith Edwards to Ronald Reagan. South 71, you're slow right around Pfeiffer down to Red Bank, and then hitting your brakes again right around Taft as you're heading across the river into Kentucky. 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St. Elizabeth Edgewood, number one hospital in greater Cincinnati. Visit stelizabeth.com. I'm Denise Johnson. That's your traffic.
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19: 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Prizes must be picked up within 10 business days of winning, and you're only eligible to win once per day. 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
1: It's my job to cook and clean and take care of the children.
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1: Do you do the laundry?
2: Sure do. 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
1: The house is so confusing.
2: I even do the yard work, Jen.
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0: 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Roy, Freddie Mac, clear tonight. Low 55, sunshine tomorrow. 80 for the high. 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And $1 goes to Susan G. Komen. Never going to get a trivia on the way next.
1: We still have that accident southbound on 75 at Union Center. They've got the left lane blocked. Traffic has backed up to Sinday Road. Pretty heavy there. Then you have an overturned vehicle reported westbound on 74 between Colerain and Montana. The traffic is slow from 75. And in Kentucky, northbound 71, 75, you've got an accident reported right around Turfway with the right lane blocked. Traffic is slow from just north of 42. You also have heavy traffic north 75 from Mitchell on up to town. Pretty typical there. And then you're hitting your brakes from Newman Way on up to 275. Westbound on the lateral is a slow go from Norwood, continuing on over to 75. North 71 from Smith Edwards to Ronald Reagan. South 71, you're slow right around Pfeiffer down to Red Bank, and then hitting your brakes again right around Taft as you're heading across the river into Kentucky. Traffic is brought to you by St. Elizabeth. St. Elizabeth Edgewood, number one hospital in greater Cincinnati. Visit stelizabeth.com. I'm Denise Johnson. That's your traffic.
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7: 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Schumer, 95. Bernie Sanders, 92. That was the Democrat Party he joined 50 years ago. 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
0: Hey, it's Freddie Mac, and apparently a lot of people have been taking me up on my sock drawer challenge. 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

0: concert tickets for you.
1: Well, show tickets. Dancing with the Stars live at Heritage Bank Center. That's going to be January 23rd. Those tickets go on sale next Tuesday. So an opportunity today to win before you can even buy.
2: All right, the question. 1 out of 10 have bought jewelry for this reason.

0: we go. 1 out of 10 have bought jewelry for this reason. Let's go to Debbie. Debbie, 1 out of 10 have bought jewelry for this reason. What you thinking?
1: Family heirloom.
0: What's so interesting, I like this guess a lot.
2: Family heirloom.
0: Because okay. It's 1 out of 10.
2: Yeah.
0: So we know that not many people do this because it's 1 out of 10.
2: Right.
0: And Debbie ain't wrong. Like, when you get jewelry, you don't buy it with the intention of it becoming an heirloom.
2: It's got to start somewhere.
0: It just becomes one.
2: Yeah.
0: Typically when someone dies.
2: That's true.
0: You know.
2: But, like, it's got to start somewhere.
0: Right. But
2: like, somebody's got to buy it in order for it to stay in the family.
0: But it doesn't start out as an heirloom.
2: No.
0: No.
2: It starts out as a purchase.
0: Right.
2: At some point. So, yeah, that's pretty cool. Yeah, I got to go get a... I got to go get an start a family heirloom of some sort.
0: Yeah, for myself,
2: for my family.
0: I don't something know to give to Cam. I don't know what I could pass down that anybody would want of mine.
2: I mean, got to think about it. I'm sure I have something already. Maybe I don't need to spend money on something. Yeah. Certainly not jewelry. Not just yet. Let me check my stash and see what I have first.
0: Debbie, it is not a family heirloom. Very good guess.
2: Although we agree, that is a great answer.
0: I thought it was a great answer. I thought it was
2: and also
0: creative.
2: A great idea.
0: Let's go to, you know, my mom gave me, before she passed, she gave me a ring.
2: Okay.
0: And I don't know yet what to do with it.
2: I thought you were about to say, I don't know where it is.
0: Could you imagine? I would be beside myself.
2: I bet you would. I'd freak out too.
0: But you know, it's almost.
2: I almost lost my water. I thought I lost my water bottle the other day. A water bottle.
0: Yeah.
2: That I just bought. I just got gifted actually. And I was sad. I was distraught.
0: It's just odd with family heirlooms. It's like, the part of me wanted to put the ring or like on a necklace and wear it.
2: Sure.
0: But then it's too important to me to even put around my neck. What if it breaks?
2: Well, somebody snatches it off in a bar fight.
0: You know, so like right now I got it sitting in a box. And then I was like,
2: safe.
0: Do I go get like a mannequin hand?
2: And then
0: put it on the finger? But then I don't really, that kind of freaks me out.
2: Just a hand? Like a
0: with
2: wrist?
0: A finger. Yeah.
2: Just the wrist to fingertip portion?
0: I love it.
2: Like
0: I just
2: a jewelry store. Hey, you guys give these away.
0: Right.
2: Can I buy that?
0: I don't know what to do.
2: What do you even buy? A hand? A mannequin hand?
0: I'm like, can I incorporate it in art maybe? I don't know. Let's go.
2: I think you could do that. That's a good idea.
0: Like somehow put it in a painting?
2: Inside of a frame or painting something. Or something. Yeah.
0: Yeah. Let's go to Nancy. Nancy, 1 out of 10 have bought jewelry for this reason. What you thinking, Nancy?
3: For a pet. Oh,
0: good. That's another good guess.
2: You ever done that, Nancy?
3: Yes, I have.
2: What kind of jewelry was it?
3: It was Bengals wear for my dogs.
0: I love it. I love that Nancy did that.
2: She sounds so like shy to say it, but we accept it. It's all right.
0: Yeah.
2: People invest money in their... I mean, I'm sitting in front of somebody who does. Roy.
0: I bought jewelry for my dog, yeah.
2: But beyond that, I'm just talking about all the training that you've invested in your dog to be a service dog, the money that took, any vet bills, everything that comes with being a dog owner, like you've exceeded...
0: One thing I love, my dog is now retired, but is a former service animal.
2: Yeah.
0: I love whenever she does something wrong, and I'm like, that was $10,000, by the way.
2: You say it to her like she's a person. She can hear you.
0: Yeah.
2: Great. Good to know all that money is well spent.
0: Right. She pees the bed, and I'm like, $10,000.
2: That's what it got me.
0: That's what got me. You pee the bed. Okay. Huh. You won't pee. Thank goodness you won't pee inside of a Walgreens, but you'll decide to pee in here. That's nice.
2: Hey, Nancy, do you know the most amount of money you've spent in one sitting for your dog or cat or any animal? Like, so for buying something for them?
3: Yes. Roughly $8,000 for surgery for one of my pets. But
2: boy, is that paid in full or can you like pay in installments for surgery? I don't know. I don't have a dog.
0: Whenever I take my dog to the vet, I'm like, it's going to be $500.
2: Yeah.
0: I don't know how we're going to avoid $500.
2: just for them seeing the dog, it's got to be a few hundred.
0: There's
2: got to
0: be something with a blood test or a, something. They're going to express some anal glands. I don't know what they're doing
2: back
0: there.
2: Oh, my gosh.
3: Oh, I don't know where you go, but there's no way you get to the vet without paying at least $700.
0: Right.
2: Yeah. She's like up there by $200.
0: Right now. All right. Dr. Heineke's giving me a deal, I guess. I don't know. All right. Thank you. Nancy, it's not a pet. Good guess. 1 out of 10 have bought jewelry for this reason. It's not the pet. Let's go to Renee. What do you think 1 out of 10 have bought jewelry for?
1: I think as an investment, maybe.
0: Hmm. 1 out of 10 have bought jewelry as an investment.
2: That's cool.
0: Does jewelry appreciate it? I guess it does.
2: Yes.
0: Yeah, because it's precious gems.
2: Oh, for sure.
0: Yeah. Renee, 1 out of 10 have bought jewelry as an investment. That is correct. Yes.
2: All right.
0: Congratulations.
2: An investment. So, like, you can still wear it.
0: Yeah, but I guess you would want to be careful with it if it's an investment.
2: I wonder what buying jewelry like for it as an investment looks like. Like, what's a day in the life?
0: I don't
2: of
0: know if
2: it,
0: I think it's 1 out of 10. I think the stat's so low is because
2: people don't know.
0: There's no way it starts out that way. You don't buy jewelry because you think it's going to increase by 7%.
2: Similar to family heirloom,
0: right?
2: But okay. Yeah, just strictly investment,
0: right?
2: Family heirlooms get worn. Investments, maybe it's both.
0: On display, I don't know.
2: Yeah,
0: I don't,
2: interesting. I don't know. Well, congratulations, Renee. You're going to Dancing with the Stars live. That is Saturday, January 23rd, Heritage Bank Center. Everybody else, those tickets go on sale next Tuesday morning. Congratulations. Hold on, we got to get some information for you so we can get your prize.
0: Live the good
1: Thank
0: life,
1: you.
0: And you're welcome, Renee. Live the good life. Limited code words remaining.
2: Oh. Here we go. Down to the wire.
0: Got another code word on the way next. Don't go anywhere.
4: We're still dealing with that accident. Southbound 75 at Union Center. They've got the left two lanes blocked. Now, traffic has backed up pretty heavy all the way back to Tylersville. They did have it temporarily shut down as well. Once you get past that, you should be pretty good until you hit your brakes again. Just around Ezra Charles heading into Kentucky. North 75 from Mitchell up to town. Then from right around Glendale Milford up to north of 275. You still have an overturned vehicle reported westbound on 74 between Colerain and Montana. You have heavy traffic northbound on 71 from Smith Edwards up to Ronald Reagan. South 71, you're on and off your brakes from 275 down to Ronald Reagan, then pretty heavy from Taft as you're heading across the river into Kentucky. Traffic is brought to you by St. Elizabeth. St. Elizabeth Edgewood, number one hospital in greater Cincinnati. Visit stelizabeth.com. I'm Denise Johnson. That's your traffic.
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2: 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H-A-T-S. Easy, right?
3: That's easy.
2: I didn't even have to spell it.
3: That's an elementary school word.
2: It's a sight word, as I'm learning. My son is calling them.
3: Oh, is that really what they call those?
2: Yeah.
3: Huh.
2: He looks for it everywhere. Like, I'm reading his books. He asked me to point to each word as I read them now.
3: Yeah.
2: And so, yeah, he'll say, oh, that's a sight word.
3: That's cool.
2: So, hats is your code word for 5 o'clock. H-A-T-S. 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Good luck.
1: Put your hands in the air. 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
2: Lizzo is on this afternoon. This was from the Barbie soundtrack, wasn't it? Juice?
3: Was Juice from the Barbie soundtrack?

0: Yeah, I was wrong. It wasn't. It was from 2019. It was before the Barbie movie came out.
1: I mean, I know I'm not the authority of music, but what you said just sounded wrong.
0: I don't know why I was thinking that. I was thinking of Pink. Another one word song title.
1: Juice, Pink, okay.
0: Yeah, I was thinking of Pink. This is from the Barbie soundtrack.
1: This was good. I liked this song.
0: Yeah, I remember you talking all about it.
2: When I wake up in my own pink
1: world. That's a good
2: world,
1: song, yeah.
2: I get up out of bed. And
1: yeah, she's still having a hard time coming back from those legal accusations, even though she was found not guilty.
0: Yeah. She sold like tens of albums. The last album that came out. It was like a hard number, less than 100, I want to say. So
1: yesterday at this time, we were doing a Am I Wrong segment. We were talking about this person who works at a doctor's office, and she was very busy. She brought her own lunchbox to work. There was an email sent out saying, hey, we're going to clear out the fridge today. She couldn't get to lunch. She was too busy with patients because she was too busy with all the portals and visiting them and whatever. I don't know what they do at doctor's offices, but she was busy. And by the time she got to the fridge, it was 5 p.m., looks in the fridge, grabs her lunchbox, which is in there, and it's unzipped and the food is gone.
0: Yeah.
1: They threw it out, but they left the lunchbox. Mm. And so she ended up getting that person who she worked with in trouble. And so she was wondering, is she overreacting? Like, is it not that big of a deal? And man, oh man, did we get a lot of messages. Lynn says that she thinks that they should send an email 24-hour notice about cleaning out the fridge, which is interesting.
0: It is interesting because even if you send it a day ahead, I'm still bringing my lunch. The same thing could still happen.
1: Right.
0: It's not about how far in advance the notice was given. I don't mean to poop all over what Lynn's feedback was, but it wasn't about when the notice was sent. It was that the fact, at least for me, it was that they opened up her lunchbox. Like, how do you open up somebody's whole bag?
1: The fact of unzipping.
0: Yeah.
1: Right. Anyway. Alex says, I worked for a company and they would put stickers on items the day before cleaning out the refrigerator so that if you can see it and you see that, you know, oh, wait a second, I don't want this to be thrown away, you can stop the process.
0: They acknowledge it.
1: I thought that that's a pretty cool process.
0: Yeah. That's not bad.
1: Mary says, I cannot believe the amount of ignorance in the world. The whole situation is self-explanatory. I agree with Freddie. If it's in a bag, it's personal. It's considered private, and no one should be touching it. Gotta love humans. It's sad that people don't have the amount of common sense that it takes to acknowledge something so simple. Love you guys.
0: Love you back.
1: If you ever have any feedback on our Am I Wrongs, please fill out a message on the Q102 app. We could read it on here. If you're dealing with a social dilemma, let us know. We'll debate it for you with the radio family. All right, let's play a song. When we come back, it is time. It's Wednesday, so Cincinnati Secrets.
0: Ooh.
1: Time for you to confess. So if there's something that you've been holding on to that you want to get off your chest, you got a song to submit it on the Q102 app, and we'll get you on the show.

0: Hassan.
1: This is Cincinnati Secrets. If you want to be on Cincy Secrets. All right, let's go to the phone. We got Anonymous. Anonymous. Tell us what you would like to confess.
2: Yes, so I am calling in to confess that I am a primary care physician. Okay. And I love my job and I love my staff. But a big part of the job is that you end up dealing with a lot of back-to-back patients. I mean, it just never ends some days. And my nursing staff, they're fantastic, but sometimes when I step out of the room to go take care of a short task for the patient, I may or may not get distracted and forget about them.
1: Okay.
2: And then I don't remember them until the nursing staff comes and tells me, hey, your patient's been waiting 35 minutes.
3: Okay. I must have experienced this. Not at your office, but just in general. I feel like she's not the only one.
1: Yeah. So you've been you've just been stuck back in the room and you're like, what are they doing?
3: I've been waiting in there for a while. I've always assumed.

0: assumed the best.
1: That they're busy.
0: They're busy. They got other patients or other, you know, people they're taking care of, or, you know, they're running behind.
1: So like,
0: that often happens. So
1: Anonymous, what happens? You go back to like your office and you do a task, and then what? Then you just get on your phone and you forget. Like, you just don't even go. You know, are you like back there playing on your phone? Like, what's going on?
0: Yeah, what are you doing?
2: Well, I normally
0: instead?
2: Don't end up on my phone like doing something pointless, but a lot of times I will go back to check patient information, and then I'll be in the portal and I'll remember something else I got to do, and I'll get pulled into that task, or a nurse will come up and ask me something, so I start that task, and then I forget, and I go back to, you know, my computer, and I start reviewing notes for the next patient coming in or something like that. And
1: meanwhile, I'm back there. I'm like, they took my blood pressure 45 minutes ago. Is this person going to come in the room?
0: And that could freak you out. Like, something must be really bad. You know, they're not telling me because I'm in deep trouble.
1: Yeah.
0: Right. Well, at least you're working. I guess. You get distracted. That's how I am when I clean the house.
1: Mm-hmm.
0: And I've been really wondering about this a lot the last few months. Like, do I have undiagnosed ADHD?
1: By the way, you know her nurse that works with her is complains about that.
0: Oh,
1: like,
0: sure.
1: Gosh, she needs to get medicated.
0: Yeah. She can't focus. I'm cleaning one room, and then I'll put something that doesn't belong in that room in another room. And then I go to that room and I go, oh, this doesn't belong in here. Or I start doing stuff in there. I'm like, oh, shoot.
1: Yeah.
0: This isn't what I because I planned on cleaning one room at a time. I think it's a whole lot easier to do that. But I've done the same thing. End up cleaning the
2: that
0: other
2: is
0: room.
2: That's literally what I'm doing.
0: Minutes.
2: And yeah.
0: You're doing it live.
2: My nurse has mentioned ADHD before. Yeah. I do think you're correct in saying that they do probably complain about this behind my back.
1: Probably.
2: They have gotten to a point where they've made some comments about it.
0: Yeah. But they know you. And so you guys are yin and yang.
1: Right?
0: It sounds like.
2: Yeah.
1: Well,
2: you
1: I mean.
2: Keep it together in there.
1: I will say my dermatologist, his nurse, she is fantastic.
0: Mm-hmm. They have to
1: be. You know that they work so, like, they're, like, in tandem at all times.
0: Yeah.
1: Like, she's like, just send me a map. I'll take care of it. You
0: right.
1: know?
0: Yeah.
1: I can get on the dot. I'll get this done for you.
0: Dr. Anonymous, you know you wouldn't survive. Is it safe to assume you wouldn't survive without your supporting staff? Is that fair?
2: Oh, absolutely not. That's why I love them so much. Like, I know that I could never do this on my own. Ever. Yeah.
0: So if someone's a patient, they should stick their head out the door.
1: Okay, but that's what I was about to ask.
0: Time.
1: How awkward is that? Could you imagine you're sitting there and you're like, do I open the... Because, like, it feels weird once they close the door.
0: It feels like you shouldn't open it.
1: It feels like you shouldn't open it.
0: Even though I'm the patient. It feels wrong or illegal.
1: It's like, I'm not allowed to go back out there.
0: Yeah, but they knock before they come in. I don't know why
2: it feels that way. If they are taking a long time at your doctor's office, they did probably forget about you. And my rule is for myself, everybody can operate differently, but I give them about 15 minutes if I'm somewhere, and then I'll poke my head out. Because 15 minutes is enough time to get a task done usually. And even if not, they should be back quickly. And it's long enough to make it seem like maybe I'm not the most impatient person.
1: Right. It's like, hey, gosh, I've been back here 15. At least a nurse would be like, they're running behind. Don't worry. You know, you'll get some confirmation. Well, you know, there's an episode of Curb Your Enthusiasm with Larry David. And he went to go see the doctor, and he uses the phone that's in the doctor's office.
0: For like a personal phone?
1: Yeah, for a personal phone call. The doctor comes in there and says, you're not allowed to use that. And he's like, why? Like, what's the... It's just a phone.
0: Like, it wasn't like somebody else was using it.
1: Right.
0: It's
1: a big deal. And he's like, you're just not supposed to. And he's like, what? Like,
0: why?
1: It's not like I'm using your supplies. Yeah. It's just a phone call.
0: I'm out of here playing with syringes. I'm making a call. That's funny.
1: Makes me think of that.
0: Yeah.
1: All right. Well,
0: I got to busy myself. I'm in here waiting.
1: I just wanted to make a phone call. I'm not getting cell reception back here. Well, thank you so much, Dr. Anonymous. Good PSA. You may have a distracted doctor.
0: Yeah.
1: Go if you're waiting for too long.
0: Sure.
1: Poke your head out.
0: Yeah.
1: Thank you so much. If you want to be on Cincy Secrets, send us a message on the Q102 app. We'd love to have you.
3: You still have some long delays due to an accident southbound on 75. It is just around Union Center. The two left lanes are blocked. You're pretty much bumper to bumper all the way back to 129. Looking at about a one-hour delay there. North 75 from Mitchell on up to Paddock. And then you're hitting your brakes again right around Sharon, continuing on

0: 74, right around Colerain between there and Montana. Watch for slow traffic. Pretty heavy traffic northbound on 71 from just around Duck Creek all the way up to Ronald Reagan's pretty slow. South 71, you're hitting your brakes on and off from Mason Montgomery down to Ronald Reagan and then slow again from Montgomery Road. Traffic is brought to you by St. Elizabeth. St. Elizabeth Edgewood, number one hospital in greater Cincinnati. Visit stelizabeth.com. I'm Denise Johnson. That's your traffic.
1: Q.
2: You're hanging out with Roy and Freddie Mac on The Hang. You're invited.

0: It's the birthday scam on Q102.
1: So we're birthday scamming Julia today. She goes to church from time to time with her friend Chelsea. And somewhat recently said to her girlfriend Chelsea that she was like, hey, the pastor's kind of cute. So that comment is coming back to bite her a little bit today.
2: Okay.
1: We're going to bring that up to her. So birthday scam on Julia. This is a church crush, Q102.
3: Hello.
1: Hi, this is Pastor Joey. I'm one of the executive pastors at church. Is this Julia by chance?
3: Yes. Can I help you with something?
1: Absolutely. Are you having a blessed day?
3: Yeah.
1: I am blessed and highly favored as well. So we all are. Anyway, I'm calling on behalf of our lead pastor, Pastor.
3: Yeah.
1: Well, he noticed something at church, maybe the last time you were here. I'm not sure if it was maybe allergies or something. Did you maybe have something in your eye, if you can remember?
3: What do you mean?
1: Okay, so you weren't winking at the pastor while he was on stage?
3: No.
1: That is good to know. Okay, just another quick question for you. And let's say for a second that you were winking, even though you're claiming that you weren't.
3: Well,
1: is the pastor your type?
3: Whoa. Oh, okay. What are you talking about?
1: It's a simple question. I do realize how out of the blue this all is, but for example, like, let's say you were on the Netflix show Love is Blind with him in the pods. And
3: what are you talking about?
1: The reality show.
3: Yeah, I know the show. I'm saying, why are you calling and asking me all of this? Like, this is unprofessional. I mean, for a church.
1: Well,
3: goodness.
1: I will come clean then, and I just want to let you know.
3: Yeah, you should come clean. Come on. Let's hear it.
1: Okay. Well, your friend Chelsea, she attends one of our women's small groups on Thursday nights.
3: Okay.
1: She told the ladies in the group that you had mentioned that you have a thing for the pastor.
3: What?
1: Is that true?
3: No.
1: Okay, so you're saying you didn't say, like, in a car ride on the way to Yard House, that the pastor was, quote, cute?
3: Oh, my God. I'm going to throw up.
1: Okay, well, please don't use the Lord's name in vain. And I'm sensing there is a bit of truth here, no? Julia, are you there?
3: Okay, I said it kind of offhand that I thought the pastor was kind of cute. It wasn't supposed to be talked about at the church group.
1: Well, it's only awkward, maybe even a little bit, just because two of the ladies in that group are already dating him.
3: Oh, okay. This is gross. Well, I don't really want to talk about this anymore.
1: I have a lot of influence. So if you are interested, I could tell him to drop those two others like a bad habit.
3: Okay, this is crazy. There's no need for any of that. I'm not interested.
1: Next time you see the pastor in the lobby after service, you could say something to the effect of, you know, hey, are you a Pharisee? Because you're the only fair I see. Something like,
3: oh, great. Now we're doing Bible pickup lines. Okay. This is just,
1: well, I can
3: gross.
1: Tell. I can tell you're getting a little upset.
3: You think?
1: Well, yeah, this is the part where I'll just let you know that none of this is real. I'm not a pastor from Chelsea's church.
3: Who are you?
1: Julia, my name is really Freddie Mac. Chelsea asked us to call you and she wanted us to do a birthday scam on you. That's all.
3: A what?
1: We call it a birthday scam. We're calling from Q102. Roy and myself, we do the afternoon show, and we just called to tell you happy birthday. That's all.
3: Okay. How do you know about my birthday?
1: Well, Chelsea told us a little bit about the comment you made about the pastor being kind of cute. You know?
3: Seriously? Oh, okay. What the actual?
1: Don't worry, because your secret is still safe. No one has to know. And I know for a fact she didn't tell her small group. I made that part up. I bleeped everyone's name, the name of the church and all that. So, and I'm sure the pastor isn't listening. So it's fine. It's cool.
3: Oh, my God.
1: Yeah, it's fine.
3: Oh, my God. I don't even think I can go back there.
1: No. Well, we did.
3: I have to find a new church.
1: You should join the church and everything will be fine. It'll be completely normal. Juliet, we wanted to say happy birthday from Chelsea. That's all. And all of us here at Q102. Well,
3: thank you.
0: Got somebody with an upcoming birthday you want to scam? Let us know. Look for the birthday scam link at WKRQ.com.
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0: Cincinnati's hit music and Jeff and Jen in the morning.
1: It's my job to cook and clean and take care of the children.
2: I do that at my house too.
1: Do you do the laundry?
2: Sure do. Although Chris is a better folder.
1: Your house is so confusing.
2: I even do the yard work, Jen.
1: I don't know how you live.
2: I'm a busy guy. Second date update. 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

0: everyone's invited. Hanging out with Roy and Freddie Mac on Q102.
1: I was a little surprised yesterday at this time. We were talking about how Freddie Mac does not lock his car door here at the radio station because we are in a secured garage, meaning only employees can access it.
2: Yeah. I don't see the problem with that. Because, well, we were talking about it because I was avoiding getting on the elevator with one of our coworkers that I don't know that well. We don't even work on the same floor. And I don't think he knows who I am either. That's fine. So he locked his car twice. I heard his little thing go off.
1: Your lack of confidence in the power of our radio show is funny to me. And you don't think somebody knows who we are in our own building?
2: I don't walk in rooms or go anywhere assuming people know who I am. I even here at work, you know what I mean?
1: I remember.
2: With people that work on different floors than us, I don't assume, you know, that people, I just don't think about it that way.
1: I remember I one time hosted a radio show in Charlotte, North Carolina, and they put our faces like on the wall.
2: Okay, in the hallway?
1: Yeah, in the hallway.
2: Yeah.
1: You know, because it's like, imagine if you went to take a tour of a radio studio and then you see a wall of all the famous people or whatever.
2: Yeah. Like a mirror
1: and
2: almost.
1: That's kind of like what they did. And I'm like literally on the wall because I was the morning radio show. And they made me, I got in trouble because I wasn't wearing my lanyard ID badge.
2: Oh, right. Around the building.
1: And I'm like, well, I think it's obvious I work here.
2: Yeah. No, you're AI.
1: I mean,
2: the picture on the wall is real.
1: I'm on the wall.
2: You're AI walking through the hall. I just didn't assume he knew who I was. And I also was kind of avoiding. I felt like I could take the stairs and get up here faster. But also like he took the elevator.
1: You didn't want to have small talk in the elevator. That's ultimately what this came down to.
2: It's kind of that.
1: Yes.
2: I wasn't feeling it. I also did that again today.
1: You didn't want to have small talk that badly that you didn't take the elevator with somebody?
2: No, I felt. Mostly that I could just get upstairs faster if I took the stairs.
1: That's true. You're lying.
2: It was our boss and another.
1: He's great to ride up the elevator with. He's actually,
2: that's our boss's boss.
1: Yeah.
2: Nope. Our direct boss.
1: Oh. Well, she's great to walk up.
2: She is.
1: To ride the elevator with.
2: She is. It wasn't about any of that. It was about getting upstairs faster. Her and another coworker. The one always, Roy always gets in trouble with about not doing his timesheet on time. I missed the elevator, and she made a comment out loud. You don't want to ride the elevator with us, or something to that effect. But
1: and you said, yeah.
2: I kept walking.
1: So you pretended like you didn't hear her?
2: I was already in the stairwell. It was a lot of yelling and echoing, and I think that's what she said. It was a lot of echo. It's a big garage. Anyway.
1: It's really not. I wish I could explain this better for the radio family, because they can't visualize this.
2: We'll post a video. We can post a video.
1: I'm going to be in a meeting over this.
2: You shouldn't.
1: You are avoiding our boss, and you ignored her.
2: I wasn't avoiding. It was just it was ironic how it happened 2 days in a row where I would rather take the stairs because it's faster.
1: That's not the truth.
2: It is. It truly is. I was running a little behind.
1: You are lying through your
2: teeth. I promise you. I was like, it's faster this way.
1: No, you just didn't want to have small talk. And you know what? I'm okay with being with people and we don't talk. In fact, I would much prefer.
2: I've done that many times in the elevator
1: of
2: here
1: just,
2: at work.
1: You know,
2: no talking. It's just like, hey, how you doing? And then when they get off on a different floor or whatever, it's like, have a good day. Have a good day. Mm-hmm. We don't have to talk. I'm okay with that.
1: Okay.
2: But I don't know. It was faster to just run up the steps and be out of breath. You know, I wanted to get my steps in.
1: All right. You can stick with that lie. That's
2: so
1: fine.
2: So, yeah, I also don't lock my car door at work. I did not do that again today. I do that pretty much every day. I leave my keys in the car.
1: That's
2: and
1: crazy.
2: And I don't lock the door. It's a private garage. So what's wrong with that? What are people saying?
1: Well, we got a message from Stacy on the Q102 app. She says, I'd be paranoid that somebody would be lurking in my back seat. And Stacy ain't wrong. It's Halloween season. That's the perfect way for somebody to be laying back there. And all of a sudden, while you're driving down the interstate, somebody pop up
2: with that wire around my neck.
1: Yes. Have you ever seen any?

0: told me in the month of Halloween.
1: You're so devious.
0: Julia says on the Q102 app that she even leaves her purse in her car unlocked.
1: See? Thank you, Julia. Shout out to you. Not thank you, but you ain't do nothing for me. But thank you. That sounds like she's in agreement. She's on my side. It's not a big deal.
0: A message on the Q102 app from Josh. Now, this is pretty interesting. He says that he doesn't lock his truck ever because if they want in, they'll get in. And that way it saves his windows because like he don't want someone smashing his windows. So like if you're going to get in, get in.
1: Well, that one could go a couple different ways because there's one thing to leave your car unlocked.
0: Mm-hmm.
1: Where the person could just open the door by the handle. I leave my keys in there because you could also break in and steal the car.
0: Your car.
1: But it's also in a private garage, so I'm not too worried about that. But I understand his logic. Save the windows. Some car thieves don't even try the door handle. They immediately go for the window.
0: Immediately.
1: So.
0: I don't know, but we have it in our neighborhood sometimes, like a group of people that go like door to door and they'll just pull door handles on cars. Yeah,
1: that's true too.
0: That's all they do.
1: But again, I lock my doors everywhere else. Like, I know people that leave their front door unlocked.
0: Because
1: they feel like they live in a safe neighborhood and all that, like during the day or whatever. But at night when they're sleeping, they lock it.
0: Oh,
1: but,
0: okay.
1: But while they're home during the day or on the weekend or whatever.
0: I don't, but I actually understand that a little bit more.
1: If you're there.
0: Yeah.
1: Somebody can still catch you by surprise.
0: True.
1: Hello?
0: I mean, like my grandma, when I went to go visit my grandmother, her door was always open and the door was open and the screen door was, I mean, you could like look in.
1: Oh, yeah.
0: She had a screen door.
1: See, the only reason I do that, it's only here at work because it's a private garage.
0: Yeah.
1: Right downstairs underneath the building.
0: Well, we love the fan feedback. Send us a message on the Q102 app. We'll read it here on the show or even hopefully try to get you booked on the show. Okay, coming up next, it's a new segment that we've been wanting to try, and unfortunately, this hour is getting a little bit away from us here. I wanted to do it earlier, but it's called Breaking Good News. So if you got something good in your life, we'll help you break the news. Now, typically, we want to break the news to someone, just so you're aware.
1: Yeah.
0: Like, we want to, on your behalf or with you, share the news with someone. This person didn't really do that. They just kind of want to make an announcement to the radio family. So,
1: okay.
0: Well, I'm okay with that.
1: We'll allow it.
0: We'll allow it. Breaking good news. That's coming up next.

0: Come hang with Roy and Freddie Mac on Q102.
1: All right, it's a segment called Breaking Good News. If you got good news in your life that you want to break to someone, maybe you want to call and let somebody know that you got a big promotion. Maybe you're an author and you got published.
2: That's
1: and
2: great.
1: You want to tell your husband about it or your wife about it.
2: The bad news is easy to find. It's right in front of your face. It's right under your nose all the time. Sometimes the good news can be all of a sudden. Sometimes it can be harder to find. And we want to help spread that good news that you have to share about whatever's going on in your life or something you've experienced. We want to tell people.
1: In fact, you know, speaking of Breaking Bad, when we were coming up with this segment on the show, it was Breaking Bad News.
2: Yeah.
1: And we called it Breaking Bad. And we found somebody who wanted us to break bad. And Freddie and I, we were like,
2: I'm not sure how we feel about that.
1: We'll put it up on the, maybe we can make it an app exclusive one day.
2: Sure.
1: And just put it out there and see if people like it.
2: Yeah, I felt bad
1: because it felt like a friendship was falling apart.
2: Yeah. So as cool of a name as it was, Breaking Bad.
1: I felt bad for the friendship.
2: The bad news was because
1: if I remember correctly, her friend disinvited herself. Her friend originally RSVP'd to go to this bride's wedding, mm-hmm. and then she backed out. And that was the news that we were delivering.
2: She wasn't going to come to the wedding.
1: Right. And the friend was not okay with that.
2: It felt like a double whammy, too, because the woman she was friends with was getting married.
1: It wasn't just like she
2: was telling her some everyday news. The wedding.
1: And we found out that I think the bride stole something of hers and...
2: owed her money or something.
1: No, it was a Dyson. She stole the Dyson Airwrap. Remember?
2: The hair. Yes.
1: She stole something. She's like, "Is this over the Dyson?"
2: Yeah.
1: And we're like, "We don't know." I mean,
2: it just felt weird.
1: Well, let's put that up on the Q102 app. So we have our Breaking Bad that we could put out there. And if you like it, you can let us know. Maybe we'll do the segment on the radio. We felt weird about it, but this is Breaking Good. So it's the opposite of that. It's where we share really good news that you want to break to someone, and this is what we got on the Q102 app.
3: Hey, I have really good news. My name's Tori Morrison, and I have a foundation that was started after we lost my son to suicide, and we connected with a Tampa Bay Buccaneers football player who has the same name as my son and wears my son's lacrosse number on the football field, and he is going to wear cleats for us in the My Cause, My Cleats game, November 30th. It's a Monday night football game. Thanks.
2: That's amazing.
1: That is amazing.
2: Love that.
1: Oh, man.
2: That's really, really cool.
1: What a nice way to honor him.
2: Yeah. Well, thank you so much for sharing.
1: That is. And I wonder if, like, he was always a big Buccaneers fan.
2: That would make it even
1: ten times
2: cooler. Yeah.
1: Because I know she said the connection there was the same name.
2: Right.
1: But I don't know. That's so cool.
2: And the jersey number.
1: Well, let us know if you have breaking good news. Yes. That you want to share with someone, we can call. We can even call people on your behalf. Let us know on the Q102 app. It's time to break some good news around here.
4: Well, I'm going to start with the good news. They cleared that accident, at least opened the lanes southbound 75 just around Union Center. It's over on the left shoulder now. Bad news is traffic is still backed up to north of 129. Now you have an accident southbound on 71. It's just around Mason Montgomery between there and 275. The left lane is blocked. Traffic has backed up pretty heavy to right around Western Row Road, which you have a lot of slow traffic.

0: 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Visit stelizabeth.com. I'm Denise Johnson. That's your traffic.
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3: 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The Cincinnati Bengals get back to practice after an off day on Tuesday. We'll get injury updates on Ja'Marr Chase, T. Higgins, Brian Cook, Kyle Duggar, to name a few. 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
1: Yeah. So yesterday, platinum was a whole thing.
2: 6 o'clock yesterday, yeah.
1: Yeah.
2: A lot of people sent us a message before, like, we had the chance to check during the whatever song was playing to make sure it was platinum, not
1: yeah,
2: platinum.
1: Yeah, they were correcting us while we were talking, but we were too slow to refresh our email. But we even had one message on the Q102 app yesterday saying that how much they loved us being so dumb with the code word. Like, they were laughing at how wrong we were.
2: This is, well, we were put in that position.
1: Right, of course. But you know what I'm saying? That we were like trying to figure it out. We were like, what's a
2: platinum? Platinum. Is that a real thing? We had a moment. And it's fun. This is what we do on this show, man. We just goof off and have a good time and try to make fun of ourselves. So, code words every hour. We're getting down to the wire. Last few days, last code word of the day today for Live the Good Life with some of Cincinnati's finest closets and more. Richter and Phillips Jewelers, Jeff Ruby's, Mitchell Salon and Day Spa. 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So VIP to Usher, by the way, a couple weeks. Early access to the show for the VIP lounge. Code words every hour through 6 o'clock. So your final one of the day, aardvark. Aardvark, the animal.
1: I don't know.
2: You don't know what that is?
1: I know what an aardvark is.
2: Arthur? You ever watch Arthur on PBS?
1: Whoa.
2: Yeah.
1: That's
2: actually how I know how to spell aardvark, is from the show Arthur.
1: And can I just say something?
2: What?
1: They didn't get Arthur right. I mean, that cartoon.
2: Well, they had to make it look less scary. The real aardvark looks.
1: I mean, this looks like a pig had a rough day. That's what an aardvark looks like to me. Like a pig. Something was a little unique about the pig. I always thought Arthur on the PBS show was a bear.
2: Yeah, I mean, it's an animated show for kids. They couldn't go so far.
1: They couldn't get the face right.
2: Yeah, so aardvark, A-A-R-D-V, ooh, A-A-R-D-V-A-R-K.
1: There's two A's?
2: Yes.
1: Why?
2: Sorry. Aardvark, like Aaron.
1: Okay. All right, Aaron.
2: A-A-R-D-V-A-R-K. Aardvark. Like the animal. Put that on the Q102 app for
1: you. You know what this is?
2: What?
1: This is like, I think they heard us yesterday messing up platinum. And they're like, let's give them a harder word.
2: Let's see how we can. Every day at 6 o'clock, let's see.
1: Just screw them up.
2: How far we can push this.
1: Are you sure it's two A's?
2: Yeah.
1: A-A-R-D-V-A-R-K. Yeah, it's working. Okay.
2: I think we're going to struggle a little bit tomorrow.
1: You already see the code words for tomorrow?
2: Uh-huh.
1: Oh.
2: Okay. I'm taking a look ahead. I think we're going to have an issue. At least one of the hours tomorrow. That's going to be interesting.
1: We're too dumb for this contest. We're just too dumb.
2: Yeah, man. Yeah, we're going to have fun with it regardless on the hang. Would you rather Wednesday? Let's just do it.
1: Okay.
2: Would you rather Wednesday?
1: Now?
2: Yeah.
1: Okay.
2: Right. What we got to wait for?
1: Yeah. Wow. Okay. Screw the songs. Would you rather Wednesday? I'm excited. What do you got? I love a good game of this or that.
2: Yeah. Well, I want to start with, would you rather? You can play at home. Send us a message on the Q102 app. Would you rather lose your keys or lose your phone?
1: I would much rather lose my phone. Have you ever gotten a new key? It's expensive.
2: They are kind of expensive.
1: Yeah.
2: I went to visit family in Maryland a couple of months ago, and I had to get new house keys because the house keys I had to my parents' house were the old locks. And, man, I went in there. I was like, okay, $4 a key or $5 a key, something wild.
1: I was thinking about car keys.
2: That's extremely expensive.
1: Because they got to, like, program it to your car.
2: Yeah, but I also thought, like, regular house keys, the metal ones, I was shocked by the $4, $5 price because I thought they were, like, $1.
1: Right.
2: I don't remember the last time I got a key copied.
1: Sure.
2: So, but yes, car keys, hundreds of dollars, depending on the make.
1: Yeah. And nowadays, I feel like you could just, like, show up to Verizon and they'll just give you a phone. They'll just give you an iPhone. I didn't pay for my last iPhone. They just gave me one.
2: Would you rather lose all of your teeth or all of your hair?
1: All of my hair.
2: Okay.
1: Yeah, because people, I think you can still look good with no hair or wear a wig.
2: What you're saying is you can't look good with no teeth?
1: Well,
2: because I'm not saying you get to get dentures.
1: Yeah.
2: You just no teeth. Because yeah. it have to be the equal. No hair means no wig.
1: Okay.
2: Right?
1: Like, yeah, I still go with being bald.
2: Yeah.
1: You can still pull off bald, but you pulling off the gums, it's gummy. I don't know. I can't. That don't look that. You don't look right.
2: It ain't hot.
1: No.
2: It's not sexy.
1: They're going to think that you buy a little too much Robitussin for other activities.
2: Man, I was shocked. I probably shouldn't say this. But I'm going to say it anyway. I was shocked where I found out some time, this had to be a year or so ago, my grandmother had to go to the hospital for something. She's fine. Everything's good.
1: Good.
2: But my mom, she was upset that she had to go to the hospital in the first place, but she was also upset that my mom or whoever, whenever my aunts and uncles made her go to get checked out because she left her teeth at home. So she was sitting in the hospital mad.
1: Yeah.
2: Mostly because she just sat there with her mouth closed because she didn't have her teeth.
1: Oh, no.
2: And that's when I found out my grandma had fake teeth. Oh. I said, what? She has dentures? Because she has the beautiful teeth. And I've never seen her take them out or any of that. I know some grandparents don't care sometimes. Some people just take them out in front of you. But I've never seen any of that. And I was shocked to hear that story. I said, she what?
1: Yeah.
2: So they look good. Just know, if you grab anything from the house, if the house is on fire,
1: you get the teeth.
2: You better grab those damn teeth.
1: They're expensive.
2: Yeah.
1: Yeah.
2: Would you rather be colorblind or lose your sense of taste?
1: Be colorblind.
2: Yeah, can you imagine not being able to taste?
1: No, I love food too much. I mean, there's a reason why I'm overweight. I mean, it's great.
2: Food tastes good.
1: Yeah.
2: I don't, because a lot of people, you obviously I've met people that are blind, people without their sight, people that can't hear, they're deaf. I've never met anyone who can't feel.
1: I've never met anyone who can't feel either.
2: Or taste.
1: Well, I have one to taste.
2: You've met people that can't taste? That's a thing?
1: After COVID, I feel like everybody I knew couldn't taste.
2: Oh, yeah. I guess I mean.
1: And they couldn't smell, and it was a whole thing.
2: I guess I mean separate from COVID.
1: Okay.
2: Right? Yeah, like maybe you were born that way. Because there's people that are born colorblind or born blind. Like, you know, born without their hearing. I've never met anybody born without the ability to, like, feel material. I know people that they're sensitive to certain textures and stuff like that. I just mean can't feel. Like, you don't even know what your fingertips feel
1: so
2: like.
1: It's like if you're always numb.
2: Essentially, yeah.
1: Like what I'm thinking of, you know that feeling when your foot's asleep and you can't really feel your foot and you're trying to walk?
2: And it tickles?
1: And it's just like, it's like dead? Like you're just trying to move it around? That's what I imagine that's like.
2: Yeah, and actually, now that I think about it, not being able to feel, you won't be able to feel anything. Like being punched in the arm, not just your hands.
1: Yeah, I don't.
2: Like you want to, that would be
1: I
2: weird.
1: I want to feel would. Things. Yeah, because I feel like I'd be in, I'd be in pain all the time. Like I would have hurt myself.
2: Well, you wouldn't be in pain, and you wouldn't feel.
1: You're right. You're right.
2: Which I would be even pain. More dangerous.
1: I would be breaking bones,
2: and you wouldn't know, would be even worse.
1: And I would need to go get that addressed at some point.
2: Yeah,
1: you know.
2: Interesting.
1: Yeah, I don't know. I don't like that.
2: Okay.
1: Yeah. Any other questions?
2: Would you rather lose all of your friends but keep your BFF or lose your BFF but keep the rest of your friends?
1: I'll lose all my friends and keep my BFF all day, every day, easy.
2: Ride or die, huh?
1: Yeah. Yeah.
2: Who is your BFF?
1: My husband.
2: Wrong answer.
1: Okay.
2: Supposed to be me.
1: Damn. Oh. Yeah.
2: That's what I was going to say, you.
1: No, you weren't.
2: I was.
1: You weren't.
2: So if you had, who else besides Sterling? Because he almost doesn't count. Yes, you're best friends forever, of course. But, like,
1: right. Not
2: your spouse.
1: Then I guess.
2: Even if you are going to say me, I don't like how long this is taking.
1: Yeah, I guess you.
2: I don't want it. No. You keep that.
1: I knew you wouldn't like the pause. I did that on purpose.
2: Would you rather Wednesday? Q102. 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
17: 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Bernie Sanders, 92%. 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
1: Hi, I'm Elizabeth.
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1: All right, so we've talked about this before on the show, trying to understand if you're unk or not.
2: Oh, yeah.
1: Well, now we got some specific ways to know.
2: By the way, I used to think unk meant uncle. It means uncool.
1: Oh, okay. That wraps. That makes sense.
2: I guess that's pretty unk of me to not have understood what unk meant.
1: Only an unk would think it means uncle.
2: Yeah, uncle.
1: I also think you do check a lot of these boxes on this list too. I'm just saying. You listen to me. You're making faces
2: because
1: but
2: I just took a stray.
1: No, it's just because a lot of things on this list you do.
2: You know what? It wasn't even a stray. It felt like an assassination attempt. Go ahead. Tell
1: it was
2: me how
1: point,
2: I'm on.
1: It was point blank,
2: point
1: if we're being
2: blank.
1: Honest. Center mass. All right. You get genuinely, this might not be you, but we'll see. You okay. Get genuinely excited about a new sponge. Cleaning
2: no,
1: supplies.
2: I don't get excited about a new sponge.
1: All right, I just had to mention it. Get it out the way before we get to.
2: No.
1: You have an early bedtime.
2: Okay. Yeah, I do. I do. And you know what? I even have an earlier bedtime than most people because I have a whole, I like to wind down. I like to have tea.
1: All right, you might be on. You are granddad unk.
2: I like to have a nice hot cup of tea and have, you know, the lamp on, maybe do a little reading.
1: Okay, wind down time. Yeah, add that to the list.
2: Okay.
1: Weather check. You check the weather before getting dressed.
2: No.
1: I do that.
2: I do not do that.
1: You don't. You just. Oh, because you go from garage to garage.
2: I do.
1: So do I. But I still check the weather. I got to see what I'm going to wear.
2: I don't let the weather dictate me. I dictate the weather.
1: Things unks say.
2: Yep.
1: Sitting noises. You make noises every time you sit down. I'm reading the list of how to know.
2: I'm
1: not saying you do.
2: No,
1: I'm reading the list.
2: I'm just clarifying whether or not I do it. I don't think I do that.
1: Who are you trying to convince?
2: Myself.
1: Okay. All right. I'm just.
2: Yeah.
1: These are things. If you relate to these things, you're officially unk. You own a quote unquote good knife.
2: What does that mean? What does that mean?
1: And nobody else can use it, maybe.
2: Like a good knife.
1: Yeah. A knife in the kitchen where you that's your good knife.
2: Wait, like when you eat dinner, you have a certain, no, I don't.
1: It could be a dinner knife, like to cut your steak, or it could be a, like a prep knife to cut, you know, fruit.
2: I don't
1: whatever.
2: Have a good knife that no one's allowed to use. No.
1: Take off the only allowed to use part. Do you have a good knife?
2: I mean, I have the knives that I buy.
1: Oh, the whole set is good.
2: Well,
1: that's next level unk.
2: It's that.
1: No, I'm just kidding. I'm joking.
2: I have a kitchen knife set.
1: All right, Roy. You pick restaurants based on parking.
2: I do.
1: That's on the list.
2: I do. And now, to be clear, that doesn't mean that you have to have a parking lot for me to go to your place. There's several places in downtown I love to go to, but they have pretty convenient parking nearby.
1: Okay.
2: Yeah. You just got to have pretty convenient parking nearby, and I'm in.
1: All right. Also on this list of if to know if you're an unk or not, you say, I'm too old for this. And that could be the club. It could be the bar. It could be anything like that. Too old. You say things like that.
2: I don't think I've ever said that.
1: Okay. We'll go to the next thing.
2: I don't think I've ever said that.
1: I don't think I've said that either. So we'll skip ahead to plans getting canceled is the best news of your week.
2: Well, it depends.
1: That's a yes.
2: Okay. Then I guess so.
1: Free weekend with zero plans is your dream vacation.
2: Oh, I do love a weekend with no plans. In fact, I was... you know, we were in a meeting earlier this week, and our boss asked Freddie, you know, like, hey, what'd you do this weekend? And I was afraid that she was going to select me and ask what I did over the weekend,
1: right?
2: Because I just kind of read a book and hung out in the house. And I got a message on the Q102 app that somebody said that is an amazing weekend.
1: I like to give Roy a hard time, but that is a really great weekend. Not having plans is. And I know I just read this whole list about unk or whatever, but like a lot of these things are okay to me.
2: Yeah.
1: Or they're like an introvert's dream. Or both.
2: Right, right.
1: Not having anything to be, no obligations, that is great for a weekend.
2: I love it.
1: You can just do whatever. You can binge watch couch rot, and do whatever you want. Rory, you can read your book.
2: Yeah.
1: You can do your crossword puzzles or whatever.
2: Don't make it worse.
1: Huh? What?
2: Don't try to make me more uncool because I like to read.
1: I have no control over how cool or uncool you are, buddy.
2: All right.
1: Yeah, that's all on you, my man.
2: By the way, I sometimes think it's a bit odd if you ever talk to someone and they don't have a book that they're reading.
1: You judge people that aren't currently reading a book?
2: I don't judge them.
1: You think differently.
2: You're like, really not reading anything?
1: Ooh.
2: Nothing.
1: There was like a major influencer, Alex Earle, who went viral recently for saying, they were like, what's the most recent book you wrote or
2: something like that? Even recent.
1: She was like, I don't read books. I never read a book. And I was like, ever? How have you never read a book?
2: And I'm not saying that you have to constantly be reading, but I'm like, even if it takes you a year, like the last book, like, oh, I'm still working on the Barack Obama memoir. I don't know.
1: Yeah, it's a long book.
2: Like, you know.
1: But yeah.
2: I'm like, really? You're not going to read? There's not a book in your life?
1: Yeah. I'm with you.
2: Just pick one. I mean, just lie about it.
1: Just lie.
2: Just say the Bible and we'll be like, oh, okay.
1: I'm reading from Genesis to Revelation. Yeah. Something.
2: Yeah.
1: No, don't lie. Don't lie on the Bible. You shouldn't lie to say
2: Is that against its rules?
1: You could get struck by lightning, maybe. Yeah.
0: Still to come on The Hang.
2: Are we going to get to what's popping? Also, looking at your weather, clear tonight, low 55, sunshine tomorrow, 80 for the high. 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
1: All right, Justin Timberlake making headlines. By the way, it's so interesting about these headlines. The only reason why I'm talking about the talk about JT is because he made a comment on Instagram.
2: Okay.
1: And my first thought was, is like, where you been, Justin?
2: And this is what you want to talk about, this particular topic? You're not going to give us no, you're not going to tell us where you've been?
1: What's going, what are you doing?
2: I told you the other day, he's been in trouble with his wife.
1: But he's been in trouble with his wife, and then, you
2: can't
1: know.
2: Can't get in trouble if you stay at home and be quiet.
1: NSYNC had a reunion on TRL.
2: Yeah.
1: And he didn't show.
2: He wasn't there for it. Noticeably absent, is the quote.
1: By the way, this TRL reunion, I thought this was going to be on MTV. It's going to be on Roku.
2: Oh, okay. I got a Roku TV, so I don't know.

0: his ambitions were. Too many boots, too many cats, because, you know, boots and cats and boots and cats. I hope you can forgive me.
1: We got to play some of her. I hope she doesn't use language. But
0: I don't think so.
2: Of Justin Timberlake beatboxing enough. Because there was a moment in time where that man would be in the middle of a song and just boots and cats, boots and cats. And we were like, yes.
1: We accepted it. We did.
2: Nobody questioned it. Nobody said, Justin, you know, we have drums. This is a professional recording studio. There are instruments available to you. But no, Justin Timberlake wanted to make space noises with his mouth. You couldn't stop him. Award shows,
1: yeah,
2: live performances. You gave that man a microphone and there was always a chance he was about to go boots and cats, boots and cats. And we liked it. That's what I need us to sit with.
1: Yeah.
2: We were watching that man make drum noises.
1: We didn't give him enough crap at the time. Because he could do no, there was an era where Justin Timberlake could do no wrong.
0: We thought it was interesting when someone did do beatboxing. Unless it was like your friend Dave in your apartment, and then you're like, all right, Dave,
1: you're not good.
0: I don't need you to boots and cats in here.
1: Boots and I've never heard of it being called boots and cats yeah. until you just said it and she said that. We didn't really start challenging Justin Timberlake and his music or anything he did until he came out with that Man of the Woods album. 2018, that's when things took a turn. I think
0: people liked that album, did they not?
1: Who are people?
0: Oh, no one liked it.
1: Nobody I know.
0: Okay. All right.
1: It was folksy. It was a folk like. It was a different Justin Timberlake we were not prepared for as a society.
0: He was 10 years too early, because I'm sure if he released that now, it'd be a hit record.
1: I know. It sounds like Noah Kahan or all the country songs
0: and yeah.
1: Or country. Yeah, yeah. He maybe is ahead of his time. But at the time, we were like, what is this? Justin Timberlake, what's wrong with him?
0: Yeah. And then, give me more boots and cats.
1: Yeah, right. We would have preferred that versus that album. I don't remember that album being any good.
0: Okay.
1: So anyway, boots and cats. It's funny. I'm going to start saying that now. Drake, along with BTS, boycotting the Grammys. Now, he's not the first artist to ever do this, and it's not his first time doing it. The Weeknd's been boycotting the Grammys for years. He calls the process in which people get win Grammys and get voted on and all that kind of the Grammy board, the people who vote for the, it's all corrupt, according to The Weeknd.
0: I mean, I know I'm good friends with voting members. They're not corrupted.
1: But they're not the only people on it. There are some bad apples that have spoiled the bunch, according to The Weeknd.
0: Okay.
1: Or they had their vote count. So they'll love other artists over the good artists that sold the most that year or whatever. Because The Weeknd's had albums that should have won Grammys. And the same for Drake, if we're being completely honest.
0: Same for Beyonce.
1: Beyonce as well. Oh, my gosh. Yeah. It's like a record for how many albums she put out versus how many Grammy wins she doesn't have. So Drake has criticized the Grammys for a really long time, too, arguing on Instagram stories years ago. There was a disconnect between impactful music and these awards, similar to what The Weeknd was saying. And so he released three albums this year. He's not submitting any of them for nominations. So you won't see him at the Grammys. He won't be winning anything because he did not submit. BTS is boycotting the 2027 Grammys because they're basically saying don't form a new category just for Asian music.
0: Mm-hmm.
1: Because the Grammys thought they were doing something and being progressive when they added this best Asian pop music performance category. And they're like, it shouldn't be divided by region or language.
0: Okay.
1: Just music.
0: Yeah.
1: So, and I'm with him on that. I don't think we should say, oh, best Asian performer. Why are we separating American music, quote unquote, from K-pop music? It's music.
0: And I would,
1: right? Americans are consuming it.
0: And I would say it's even harder if it's just one category. It's even harder to win.
1: True. But you want to be in the category with the best of the best if you're BTS. So I kind of feel him on that. So they're not going to be a part of the Grammys either. So we'll see who wins best Asian pop performance now. Huntrix?
0: I don't know about him. I would love to have more niche categories to win at the Grammys. Could you imagine if you and I won a Grammy for a radio show?
1: Yeah. I mean, it would be cool.
0: But they don't do that.
1: No.
0: Country CMAs do that. They acknowledge radio, but not...
1: Yeah, pop music is different.
0: The Grammys does not appreciate what we do.
1: No. Or any award show for that matter.
0: Right.
1: and they're missing out.
0: Right. So I will also say this. Grammy

0: Miz has just a history of
1: racism and
0: but not being in line with like the music of its time as well. And yeah, like I remember like Elvis Presley never won a Grammy for any of his rock stuff, his rhythm and blues. Yeah. You know, he won it for his gospel records, but you're like the guy like literally went famous because he took black culture's music and, you know, and he didn't get a Grammy for that.
1: Which
0: is a whole separate thing.
1: Yeah, because I mean, you could make the argument. I would make the argument that he stole it anyway.
0: Let's just say I don't think the Grammys was even that forward at the time.
1: They were
0: just missing the mark.
1: Yeah,
0: you know?
1: They weren't not giving it to him because he stole. Yeah. The Grammys doesn't have that kind of ethics historically. So anyway, yeah.
0: Okay, Kylie Jenner and Timothy Chalamet were on some carved pumpkins. This was posted on Kim Kardashian's Instagram story. They were kind of at this park where they carve a bunch of pumpkins and they glow and it's a fun family experience. Well, Kim Kardashian's at it in Calabasas. She sees a pumpkin with Kylie Jenner and Timothy Chalamet, their face on it. Underneath it is their names, and they misspelled the names.
2: It says Kyle and... I can't even see. Oh, it says Timothy?
0: Yeah, but it's Timothy. It's T-I-M-O-T-H-E-E.
1: Yeah.
0: They just did it with just a Y.
1: This was a rush job.
0: I mean, Kyle? Instead of Kylie? And by the way,
1: Timothy can be messed up.
0: Kim, Kyle. Why did you post that?
1: Well, she posted the other ones that they did. So you can't just post some and not others. She posted Courtney and Scott. I mean, Courtney and Travis Barker.
0: And they posted.
1: And she posted Kim and Lewis Hamilton.
0: And her, yeah.
1: You got to post everybody now. Well, I would make the argument. where is the other sister? Two sisters, Kendall and I'm forgetting. For a long time, she was my favorite sister.
0: Chloe.
1: God, like, yeah. Maybe because she doesn't have a spouse. That's messed up,
0: right?
1: She ain't dating nobody right now.
0: But they could
1: put her by herself.
0: Kyle.
1: And for her to post it, like...
0: I would have skipped it. Yeah, or I would have made fun of it.
1: Just don't post it. Or make fun. Comment. Say something.
0: Yeah.
1: But now the tabloids have it, and they're running wild with it. Good luck.
0: I wonder if they did it on purpose so people can go now see the typoed pumpkin.
1: Yeah.
0: Wow. Could you imagine if somebody did that for you and I? It's Freddie Mac and Ray.
1: For a long time, people did call you Ray.
0: Call me Ray. It's an O, people. It's an O. Well,
1: Freddie with two D's and a Y. They'll spell mine with an I-E on the end. And Ray.
0: Yeah. Well, that's what's popping on Q102.

0: It's Q102 with Roy and Freddie Mac. This is The Hang.
1: And it's time to say goodnight, everyone, except.
0: I'm going to say goodnight to everyone, except people who spit when they talk.
1: Oh, I sometimes, but it's sometimes an accident.
0: I think there's a difference between people that maybe spit when they talk, because I feel like I have done it before. Mm-hmm. I'm sure I've done it in my life, but it's always been by accident. But I acknowledge it. Like, oh, excuse me. You know, like, oh my gosh, I'm so sorry. Or whatever. Nope, I was in a conversation and somebody spit on me and they didn't even. A couple times. Like, it was like, I could see him.
1: Oh, no.
0: Firing off like gunshots. And he wasn't saying nothing. I was like, dang, all right, well, cool. I'll just wipe my face obnoxiously in front of you so you get it.
1: Yeah.
0: Get this off my face.
1: Man, I would immediately interrupt them.
0: Well, I felt awkward. So I don't know if I could have. I would feel awkward rather doing that.
1: I'd have been, oof, got a little wet there.
0: You would acknowledge it.
1: I would. Make a joke out of it. I'm going to say goodnight to everyone except people who's telling a story and they're really passionate about it and they think it's interesting. And it's really not. It's boring.
0: Why are you staring at me so hard?
1: Because I'm just talking to you.
0: Yeah, but why are you talking? Are you?
1: No, I'm just. No. There's just some people who.
0: Oh, more. There's more.
1: There's just some people who they think their story. Could you imagine, by the way? Hang on. Could you imagine this whole segment?
0: Is us talking about each other?
1: Is this, every single day, is secretly you and I talking about each other?
0: That'd be funny. Like, this is how we find out in the middle of the segment.
1: So, like, that's how I learn. I'm the guy who's spitting on you, and you're the guy telling boring stories. Could you imagine?
0: That's so funny. You would do something like that. I would.
1: I'm not, but that's a great idea. Why didn't I think of that before this moment?
0: We just be brutally honest, secretly honest with each other. Is that even a thing?
1: All right. Well, that's funny. Oh, man, that's funny. I'm going to have to think about stuff you do and sneak it into my goodnight everyone
0: Same.
1: Except.
0: Yeah.
1: All right. We got to get to Live the Good Life tomorrow morning, 7 a.m. Jeff and Jen, make sure you locked in with them tomorrow. So you can win over $10,000 in prizes. We're out the door. Goodbye, everybody.
0: Bye.
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1: All right, another busy hour for the Hot List crew. That's us. We have to fill you in on Blink as everything gets going tomorrow. Also, stink bugs.
2: Yes. Are these little bad boys everywhere or what,
1: what,
2: man?
1: What the hell? We got to talk about that. And why is NSYNC our banger?
2: Yes, because looking at a little Justin Timberlake truth bomb coming through.
1: Ooh, next. Dirty pop. Go.

0: Man, what a good one. Great pick, Fritch.
1: Exactly. So here's what's going on. Justin Timberlake is coming out, and he's taking a look back at his infamous beatboxing era. There was an influencer, and I did get targeted with this. It was so funny. Her name is Hannah Young, and she came out, and she's like, you know what? Justin Timberlake doesn't get enough credit for his beatboxing era. And then all the fans were like, are you kidding? He was horrible at it. Or, you know, everybody had to comment. But Justin Timberlake came out, and he joined the conversation, writing in the comments, I don't know how to apologize enough for whatever those ambitions were. Too many boots, too many cats. I hope you all can forgive me. So he's promising that he's never going to do it again. Although he does say, you know what? I can't promise I won't do it again, but God help us all if I do.
2: Huh.
1: Which I thought was really funny and cute. Speaking of boy bands, I talked about this a little bit yesterday, but Nick Lachey and Vanessa, how I told you they were walking around Kings Island, they went ahead and posted like an official picture of them in front of the Beast with their little, like making little cat faces. I thought that was super cute.
2: How Cincinnati of them.
1: I know. Speaking of cat faces, Taylor Swift, we are hearing that Swifties are thinking there is a massive Easter egg going on around the phrase, that's what friends are for. This goes back to the Life of a Showgirl, the encore. We are playing that Patient Zero song. Mm-hmm. So I guess Cara Delevingne posted, you know, something along the lines of like, Taylor was like, thanks for being in the video. And Carly wrote, or I keep saying Carly, it's Kara. Jesus Louise, slow down. Anyway, she posted, that's what friends are for. And then when Taylor was on Saturday Night Live, Dakota Johnson was like, thanks for coming. And Taylor responded with, well, that's what friends are for. Oh, so cute. What is this all about? We don't know, but she keeps laying the foundation.
2: Is Taylor going to do a cover
1: of That's What Friends Are For?
2: From like Dion and Whitney and Elton John and all them from back in the 80s?
1: Oh,
2: that's what friends are for.
1: Maybe.
2: She'll bring in some of her other peeps.
1: That would be great. It's like Selena, Sabrina Carpenter, Taylor Swift.
2: Although I do think Taylor doesn't
1: Ed
2: need
1: Sheeran.
2: To do a cover. She can do her own music, but.
1: That would be pretty
2: just a theory.
1: Neat. Yeah, but anyways, that's out there. All right, we're hearing from Drake and BTS. It looks like they are going to be boycotting the Grammys along with Stray Kids. They announced that they're boycotting it mostly because a lot of people are thinking it has to do with the way the Grammys does the categories, and they do not want to be in some sort of specific category. Michael Douglas has a new memoir out. It's called One Hell of a Ride, and he talks a lot about his cancer diagnosis, the death of his father, and how he also, like, how he met his wife and people he used to hook up with back in the day. I guess it's going to be very, very telling, and it is going to be, you're going to see a lot more of him on all of the social media platforms because the book is going to be coming out soon.
2: Very cool. There's a new show based on the early life and career of Will Smith and DJ Jazzy Jeff. It's in the works. It's called 215, which is the Philadelphia area code. Not a lot on this right now, but that could be kind of interesting.
1: Yeah.
2: And then also R&B singer Freddie Jackson has lost his battle with kidney disease. He was 69. You would know lots of songs from him. You Are My Lady is probably his biggest hit.
1: Cause you are my lady.
2: That's the one, Fritch.
1: Yeah.
2: So some sad news there.

0: I've got.
1: Benson Boone. Beautiful thing.
2: Cute.
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0: song could ever say.
1: Olivia Rodrigo, Stupid Song.
2: Cincinnati's Q102, this is the hot list, and something else that's really hot right now, Tim, are stink bugs.
3: I noticed
2: a few. Do you have them everywhere?
3: So this spring, this past spring, we had more than I've ever seen in my life. Everywhere I looked, they were there. I'd go to the bathroom, I'd come back, there'd be 11 on the window.
2: Oh, like, no.
3: What the hell? And then I saw one yesterday.
2: All right, so here's the thing. They're usually outdoor pests, but spring and summer, they stay outside. They feed on plants, gardening vegetables, crops, etc. But starting in September and into October, that's when they start moving inside. So when you're seeing a lot of them in your house, kind of means that cooler temps are on the way because they are heading in. Now, why are they kind of heading into your home? What kind of draws them in is they're looking for some warm, sunny sides of the home to gather around windows, attics, the upper areas. The bright lights also can attract them, exterior lighting, things like that. So that's why you're seeing them on the windowsill.
3: Makes sense.
2: Now, they get inside just by basically crawling through a lot of holes that maybe you have not closed up. Mm-hmm. They're not toxic to you. They're not going to hurt you. They're more of just an annoyance. A lot of people know that if you squish them or whatever, mm-hmm. that's why they're called stink bugs, because they kind of let go of this musty odor.
3: Yeah, it's very, very, it's faint to me, but then other people are like, oh my God, how can you not smell that?
2: Yeah,
3: I think it's like cilantro.
2: Yes.
3: Some people smell it, some don't.
2: Well, here are some ways that you can keep stink bugs out of your house, and most of these are going to be home repairs, starting with your window screens. So if you have any tears or loose edges or gaps on your window screens, you want to replace the screens. Also, if you have any worn weather stripping, so the weather stripping that's on the exterior door, garages, windows, etc., they can get through that. Seal some cracks around your windows and trim of your home. And then make sure that you're also kind of looking at the bottoms of the doors.
3: Yep.
2: There's another kind of like, sometimes there's like a little gap there. They can get in that way. And then if you really super are bothered by it, or maybe you just have like so many, you definitely want to call like a pest professional about getting some sort of exterior treatment about that.
3: Yeah.
2: And how you know that you need to do that is if you have large clusters of them gathering in the attic, or maybe you like in an upper corner of your home, or if they are in more than one room. That means that you got more than probably necessary.
3: Okay. Yeah. Ours are always by the one window, which is also next to the fireplace. And I always wonder, do they come down the chimney and find a way in there somehow?
2: Yes. And if you want to just pick up one, what they suggest that you do is if you have just one or two, they recommend picking up some sort of tissue or paper towel and just flushing it. Or you can put it back outside, but it will most likely come back inside.
3: Happy stink bug season.
2: Yep.
3: From Q102. All right. We're talking Blink.

0: Cat's Eye.
1: It's Blink Week, and we are getting you kind of filled in on everything you might need to know, because tomorrow everything kicks off.
2: Yes, and we had a really incredible time last night with the inaugural Blink run, right?
1: Run the night.
2: Uncle Joe was there,
1: yes.
2: Sent us some pictures, and I will tell you everything that I have seen from that run where people have been sharing pictures, Blink definitely wants to be at the top of your weekend. It is going to be incredible. But there's multiple ways to Blink. Like, you can go to the Asianetti Night Market. That's part of it. You can go towards, you know, TQL Stadium. But another big, big part of it is Covington. And earlier this week, we spoke with Leslie, who is the executive director of Blink, and she told us about some of the fun things you would be able to see in Covington.
3: There's a new building in Covington called the 1NKY Center.
2: Yeah.
3: That will be lit up. So we'll be celebrating the, you know, the fact that they have this lovely new building right over the river. And then Mother of God Church. I don't know how, if y'all are familiar with that, but
4: is that
3: it's
4: the one with
3: a
4: the two steeples?
3: Stunner. Yes. It's just gorgeous architecturally, period, in Covington. We lit it up in 2022, and this year we've got three of, I think probably our most skilled projection mapping artists happen to all be from France. But anyway, they'll all have pieces on Mother of God Church again.
2: Wow.
1: She went on to tell us, too, that there are a bunch of new murals that are in Covington that have not been there before. They've been painted, like, all new. And then some of them are going to be lit up with the projection mapping, which is really cool.
2: And I also saw, too, I don't know if it was yesterday or maybe the day before, I was reading and they were saying that if you are headed to Covington for Blink, you need to remember all of the road closures that have happened. So definitely turn on the GPS and maybe think about parking downtown Cincinnati and then walking across the Roebling Bridge, because it is closed down for Blink. So you can walk across the Roebling suspension bridge there.
1: But no cars. Tank's doing a trip in from NKU to into Covington. You could do that.
2: Yes, there's a multitude of ways. We have them all on that podcast with Leslie. So check that out at WKRQ.com.
1: Yeah, we talked to her for probably 15, 20 minutes and she gave us a ton of information.
2: Really good info.
1: Everything she said was really resourceful. So give it a listen. WKRQ.com, the Jeff and Jen podcast. It's just look for the Blink and it's right there. We're back in a minute with sports. 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

0: All right, time for sports on the Q102 hot list. And we're kind of in that weird period of time where there's not a lot going on midweek. Obviously, the Bengals, big stories, the injury situation with T and Jamar. Reds are in the offseason. UC football's got a bye week. Yes. FC Cincinnati's on the international break.
1: Lionel Messi had his last game. I don't know if you saw this. I believe so.
0: Yeah.
1: I shared on the Jeff and Jen Facebook page, I believe. They did a drone show where they did like a silhouette of his face. It was
0: That's cool.
1: Yeah, totally. And I think he got a fresh dye job for the, because his hair was so dark. I'm like, man, either he's sweating a lot or he got some of that just for men up
0: top. It's just sweat.
1: And then I saw this too. This is happening today. So did you see this? They transformed the Lindner Family Tennis Center into basketball courts for college basketball scrimmages.
0: No, that's freaking cool.
1: So today, Cincinnati and Ohio State are going to play on this revamped court at 3 p.m., followed by Xavier and Dayton.
0: What a great day. It was
1: so neat how they made this tennis court into a basketball court. They did like one of those time-lapse-y kind of video things. Super cool. You got to check it out.
0: Also, I love that we're using it for other things.
1: Yeah.
0: You know, we invested all the money to make this thing huge and bigger and, you know, badass. Mm-hmm. Let's use it all year round when we can. So that's awesome.
1: I love it. It's pretty neat.
0: Oh, at 3 o'clock for UC and Ohio State?
1: 3 o'clock for Cincinnati and Ohio State, and then Xavier and Dayton.
0: Nice.
1: Afterwards.
0: That's your sports leftovers coming up next right here on Q102.

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0: All right, it's time for the leftovers on the Q102 hot list. I just wanted to say thanks. I know we've been kind of jokingly talking about my hot tub, my inflatable hot tub, the last couple days. I have had so many people reach out who have the same hot tub that have been giving me tips and tricks and things to keep an eye out for and pros and cons and remember to change the air filter more often than they said to, like all that stuff. So I just wanted to say thank you. I'll post a pic.
1: Yeah.
0: And I feel...
1: When you get in there tonight with your Chantilly cake.
0: Yeah, with my Cleveland Cassata cake.
1: I know. It was so funny. Earlier today on the morning show, if you missed it, you can check out the Jeff and Jen podcast. Tim was talking about this cake that he wanted to make, and he's going to eat it tonight and all the things. And my mother texts me.
0: Uh-oh.
1: What kind of cake is Tim talking about?
0: The Cassata
1: cake. So I told her it was the Cleveland Cassata cake. So I'm looking forward to her making that for us sometimes.
0: Oh, yeah. Well, it was
1: She's probably upset that you now officially are making cakes.
0: I'm not a cake person.
1: Nana Fritch is the one that makes the cakes around
0: here.
1: She's
0: our cake, honey. Our cake boo.
1: Yes, she sure is.
0: It's not me. This is all just for a friend, for an inside joke.
1: For a fun joke. And speaking of cake, happy birthday. We got a happy birthday shout out to Dylan Ruby from the Ruby family, from Jeff Ruby. His birthday is today. So thanks so much. He always listens to the show. Such a great friend. And hopefully he's having a wonderful day celebrating with his friends and family.
0: You know, that's right. I'm running out of brain cells, so we're going to wrap this up. Have an amazing day. Tiff takes over next right here on Q102. And tomorrow, Blink is here.
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